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0: Good morning. It's the early edition. 133 days into a new year, and I ask you this morning, how far have you gone this year? All your plans, all your projections, all the expectations you had. And like I always add, that little girl, that pretty girl around you, or that handsome dude you thought you've had feelings for, have you made any move at all? Or you're waiting till 365 days, then you say to yourself, we go again next year. Well, that's one question I ask you this morning as I remind you that you need to learn to number your days. Good morning to you. This is your perfect day starter, the information highway. This is the place where you should be. This is the place where conversations happen. This is the place, the platform for you to air your views, share your thoughts. This is the platform where we give you detailed analytical reviews, exclusive interviews, and of course, this is a place that you call home. This is the seat of power, because you, the most important people in Nigeria, you, the citizens of this great nation, you are the ones in charge. This is the early edition right here on Lagos Talks 91.3 FM, and of course, we bid you a huge welcome to this great show. My name is Oluwa Akade. I'm excited to be here with you this morning. Now, haven't taken that out of the way and haven't started your day. Remember, I said 133 days already this year. And if you're wondering how we got there, 31 days in January, 28 days in February, and another 31 days in March. And already that makes it 90 days and 30 days in April. That's already 120. Now you've done 13 days this year, this month. That is 13 days today. That makes it 133 days today. As you get your day started, there are many things to look at. There are so many things that or conversations that are currently happening in Nigeria, from politics to education. Many people are excited right now that the government says if you want to do your NCE, that is, you want a teaching certificate, you don't need to write any special exam anymore like JAMB. All you need is just get your 4 credits and you get into the university, or to that college of education. But is that all it should be? Should that be something we'll celebrate? Should teaching, the colleges of education, have been school of last resort when you don't get into the university? But anyway, we'll get into that conversation just about now. But for now, let's take a short break, and as we have a conversation this morning on Morning Mentions, let's talk about how to manage your 24 hours. We started this conversation on Monday, and today we continue with it. My name is Oluwa Akade. This is the early edition, and the number to reach us on, the number which connects you to us, is 0809-234-5913. 0809-234-5913. WhatsApp messages and WhatsApp voice notes. Do not change your dial.
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6: Your purpose says, I'll pray, I'll work, I'll study, I'll stay consistent. Your feelings say, I'm tired, I'll do it later, I don't feel inspired. Every time you obey your feelings over your focus, you

is June 26, 2026, while the review has already authorized the team to proceed with appraisal and negotiation after incorporating guidance and receiving legal evidence for prior actions met. The Federal Road Safety Corps, the FRSC, Lagos State Sector Command has announced a new date for the temporary closure of Eko Bridge for rehabilitation works. The Sector Commander in Lagos, Corps Commander Kengde Hamzat, disclosed that the closure earlier scheduled for Tuesday, May 11, will now take effect from 12 midnight on Tuesday, May 19. Hamzat explained that the decision followed a strategic meeting between officials of the FRSC and the Federal Controller of Works, Olufemi Dare, where implementation plans and public safety concerns were reviewed. The Lagos State Government says sustained interventions in the health sector over the past 15 years have significantly reduced malaria prevalence across the state. Commissioner for Health Professor Akin Abayomi disclosed this during a ministerial briefing in Alausa, Ikeja, marking the 7th anniversary of Governor Babajide Sanwo-Olu's administration. Professor Abayomi said malaria prevalence dropped from 15% in 2010 to 10% in 2015 and now stands at 2% in 2025, attributing the progress to improved diagnosis and reduced misuse of anti-malarial drugs. He noted that Lagos currently has about 7,000 doctors but requires an additional 30,000 doctors and 40,000 nurses to meet growing healthcare demands. The commissioner added that the state government is expanding medical training facilities, renovating hospitals, upgrading primary healthcare centers, and monitoring health facilities, with over 4,700 facilities inspected and about 500 newly registered under the Health Facilities Monitoring and Accreditation Agency. The Lagos State Government has identified five flagship projects for 2025 under its budget of shared prosperity aimed at improving infrastructure, housing and business operations across the state. Commissioner for Economic Planning and Budget, Obi George, disclosed this during the ministerial press briefing marking the 7th anniversary of the administration of Babajide Sanwo-Olu in Alausa. He listed the projects as the Okpebi-Mende Link Bridge, the Okpe Industrial Food and Logistics Hub, rehabilitation of the Lekki-Okpe Road, construction of new housing units statewide, and reforms to improve the ease of doing business. George said the projects would reduce

0: going to be a leader, he needs a coach. A person is going to, a decision is about to be taken, they need a coach. A person has transitioned into a new position, he needs a coach. A person has become, occupied a position of authority or influence, he needs a coach. If practically coaching is implored as a critical part of development and transition and discovery, then coaching will move from theory to practical. Essentially, I'm just saying that when a person is in a workplace, when they create a budget for training, part of that budget should be for coaching.
1: Special advisor to President Bola Tinubu on finance and economy, Sonyade Okoli, stressed that Nigeria can be a better place through quality coaching that enables individuals think for themselves.
2: Talking about the fact that it's not just using your authority, but through coaching, you're asking people the questions, you're getting them to think for themselves, and as they think for themselves, they also begin to operate and speak from a place of belief rather than just because they've been told. And I also believe that with coaching, it helps the individual to become a better person. And I fully believe that with Nigeria, if each individual is a better person, then Nigeria itself will be a better country.
1: Nigeria's former Minister of Industry, Trade and Investment, Mr. Okechukwu Enenama, in his keynote address, maintained that coaching should be situated in the context of leaders, highlighting the positive impact of coaching, which he said would have a great impact on the country.
3: Coaching should be situated in the context of leadership, and leadership, they say, is influence. And when it's targeting to leadership as influence, one of the most powerful aspects of leadership, you know, when it comes to influence is coaching. Because coaching relies more on listening to people and drawing out what's within them to reach their full potential, to bring out the best in them. And the quote you said, that if you apply the right success formula in Nigeria, you will succeed. Something that, you know, is transformed.
1: Moving on to the foreign scene, African leaders have intensified calls for reforms to the global financial system in a bid to secure cheaper loans and attract investment to the continent. The appeal came on the second day of discussions with French President Emmanuel Macron at the Africa Forward Summit in Nairobi. Several leaders argued that African countries face unfairly high borrowing costs because international lenders consider the continent too risky for investment. President Macron expressed support for a proposed first loss guarantee mechanism that would help reduce investment risks and make funding more accessible for African nations, adding that he would present the idea at next month's G7 summit. President Yoweri Museveni has been inaugurated for a seventh straight term as Uganda's leader after emerging victorious in January's disputed presidential election. The swearing-in ceremony took place in Kampala under strict security measures, with reports of heavy military and armored vehicle presence across the Ugandan capital. The 81-year-old leader has led Uganda since 1986 after taking power as a rebel leader. Electoral authorities announced that he won more than 70% of votes cast in the election. However, his closest challenger, Bobi Wine, strongly disputed the results, alleging widespread vote rigging and electoral irregularities. He also described the declared results as illegitimate and later fled the country with his family, citing fears for his life. In business news, the Lagos State Government has announced plans to host the Invest Lagos 3.0 Summit on June 8 and 9, 2026 at the Eco Hotels and Suites with the theme Lagos Business Gateway to Africa. The summit, organized by the Lagos State Ministry of Commerce, Cooperatives, Trade and Investment in partnership with the Commonwealth Enterprise and Investment Council, is aimed at attracting local and foreign investment into Lagos State. Deputy Chief of Staff to the Lagos State Governor, Sam Egube, says the summit will position Lagos as Africa's leading investment destination and Nigeria's gateway to the world through stronger economic partnerships and investor engagement. Country Director of the Commonwealth Enterprise and Investment Council in Nigeria, Obinna Anyanwu, disclosed that more than 156 global investors have already registered for the event, with participation expected from North America, Europe, Asia, and the Pacific region. Organizers say the summit will feature investment showcases, business meetings, exhibitions, and site visits to major projects, including the Dangote Refinery, as Lagos seeks to strengthen its position as a global investment hub. In sports news, Arsenal defender Ben White has been ruled out for the rest

0: the season after suffering a significant medial knee ligament injury, according to the Premier League club. White came off in the 28th minute of Arsenal's nervy 1-0 win over West Ham United on Sunday, the latest injury blow for the 28-year-old, who has missed several games this season. The injury has ruled him out of Arsenal's two remaining Premier League games, as well as the Champions League final against PSG. White's injury is a major blow to Mikel Arteta's side, with fellow right-back Julian Timber also sidelined with an injury. Finally, to entertainment news, Nollywood actress and filmmaker Genevieve Maggi is set to make her return to television in a new BBC drama series titled Wahala. The six-part series produced by BBC Studios is based on the novel Wahala by Nikki May and will air on BBC One, with episodes also available on BBC iPlayer. According to the BBC, the series features a female-led cast including Adelayo Adedayo, Deborah Ayoade, Kush Jumbo and Suzanne Wokuma, alongside Naji. Set in London, the drama follows four Nigerian-British women whose friendship is tested by secrets, betrayal and personal struggles. Speaking on the project, Naji said he was excited to work with what he described as a brilliant team on an intriguing story. The project marks one of the actress's major returns to acting since her 2018 film Lionheart, which later streamed globally on Netflix in 2019. And that's it on the world news. Before I go, let's take another look at the major stories. Nigeria in talks with World Bank for fresh $1.25 billion loan. Federal government shifts a coal bridge closure to May 19. On the foreign scene, African presidents call for cheaper loans at Nairobi summit. And in sports, Arsenal's Ben White ruled out for rest of season with knee injury. Thank you so much for listening to the news. I am Lekar Adebashi. Enjoy the rest of
1: Lagos Talks 91.3.
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9: I can do that with you. No. That Malami was on that seat yesterday. He is there today. He should warn himself. As I said, it has been alleged that this case was cooked in his office. That's all. Why must you do that? And you are giving it to a party that saved this democracy, that made President Tinubu to be president. The intention was to stop that process. And then Buhari would have come in to achieve his purpose. You have forgotten so soon? If you want to steal, steal honestly and decently. Tinubu wouldn't have been president. Muhammad Buhari would have dissolved INEC. I have said this several times, nobody has challenged me. That was what was in the chat. Because he didn't want President Tinubu to be president. He would have dissolved the INEC, put somebody else. The person will address you after a week or two that he needs more than 6 months to clean the audience table. By that time, Buhari's tenor will be running. And at the end of his tenor, he will achieve his purpose by using, of course, the National Assembly that was ready to apply the doctrine of necessity. You will have an interim president. Tinubu wouldn't have been president. Have they forgotten so soon? Has Attorney General and his enablers forgotten so soon that we fled this democracy? That you want to liquidate us? Even not decently and honestly. So I'm responding to him, not what is in court. INEC has filed their response that it is not true. Zeni Labour Party won so. And in fact, they debunked all the depositions by Attorney General and others. That this will did not win. INEC took it in the response. I'll give you before you go, one after the other. So what is this intention? What is this intent? So that is the purpose. And I'm calling on Nigerians who want to contest election. We have no case anywhere. We are as free as the air. Come and pick your phones and run under the New Labour Party. It's a peaceful party. If I'm abroad from Ofruma Pepe, Seraki Disim, there is no status quo and tembelum here. We are free. You are afraid those in the other parties will not come here. What if they come here? What is their business? If they want to come here, let them come. You know, they also, it's also alleged that they have the court. The court will say, the register. By the time you go up, they will say, the learned trial judge heard the law, and they will set aside his judgment. By that time, nomination would have closed. I'm opening your head. You can no longer enter. And the timing we are in now is not during the time of Kaede Shaw, Karibi White, Namami, Oputa, Uwais. It's not that time. The time they will order INEC take their nomination, even though it has closed. We don't think we have such judges now. Because they have suffered injustice. And the justice of this matter is to bring them at the same pedestal with others. INEC take their nomination within 14 days. So they know it will not happen. So the best thing is drag them. Drag them. By 38 it's over. Then they will hit you. You continue. You win. Of what purpose is that win? Of purpose is that victory? This is what the alleged Attorney General of the Federation is hatching in his office. And they are hatching that to somebody who spoke on behalf of INEC to produce the president that made the Attorney General of the Federation. If we didn't speak that day, it would have been over. I am not bragging. We know what we did. And the nation acknowledged those who are patriotic. But those who felt that the system should be dabarued that day, we are still their enemies till today. And nobody placed a call to say, thank you for being patriotic. They're all doing their mess. So that is that. We are letting people, particularly those who want to contest election, come to Zeni Labour. We don't have encumbrances of any type. I have shown you the certificate of returns of all those that won. 15 local governments and 176 councillors. All you need to qualify with what constitution says is just one councillor. It doesn't have to know that. Senate budget of Nigeria. Does it know that? Why would you go and offer such a document to the court? They registered them. They didn't win anything. He has lied. So we expect an apology from Attorney General of the Federation and for him to resign from that office. He should resign from that office. I don't think he's now fit and proper to occupy that office. I don't think he's not fit and proper. Have you lied on oath? We are giving you documents. We won. You said we didn't win. They should register us. So resign and apologize and resign. Now, on Senate. You asked me about Senate. I'm not in the Senate. But I told you, and let me tell you yesterday, some parties were not happy about it. That amendment to their rules or whatever is self-serving. It is authoritarian. And it is not something that should be tolerated in a democracy. We are going to court to challenge it. Read my lips. We are going to court to challenge it. That was all before 2021 election. The same National Assembly arrogated to themselves the power to order sequence and order of election. Took over the powers of INEC. I was the national chairman of the Labour Party then. We went to court. They tried their best. Court said no. It is only this body that is charged with that responsibility. They struck down that provisions of the Electoral Act. So that time, if you read section 24, you jump 25 and go to 26. That is what we are going to do this day, standing rules. It's not law. But you cannot make a law that will suit you, that you serve yourself. Where I come from, the local people will say, passing 6 is not passing sense. Passing 6 means standard 6 or primary 6. It doesn't mean you have sense. There are senators that have been there for 12 years or more. We don't even know when they pass. None has moved motion for adjournment. None has moved anything. We just sit. It was like the time of Senator Dazanya, Senator Debiyi, Senator Jaja Watuku, Senator. We want vibrant senators that will give you quotable quote. It's not every day they are quarreling. Senator Adams Oshomole was very right yesterday. Why would he be threatened?
5: 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Narometrics presents the Capital Market Awards, themed Capital Markets as a Pathway to Responsible Wealth Creation. 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
6: 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Nigerian creatives need to understand management. More actors should be intentional about becoming executive producers on projects that they're in, because it's your face they're using to sell the film. In an industry like Nollywood, I highly recommend that people diversify their streams of income. These actors are paid per feature. People taking time to hear you speak, people taking time to watch your movies, people taking time to acknowledge or interact with you at all is honor. Some people are putting on an act. It is not who they are. You want to build a personal brand from a place of authenticity. Production can hype you. Production can maybe sponsor your look for a premiere. Do you get? And then the next time you're going out without the sponsorship of production, you'll be under pressure to look the way you looked at X premiere. And you become conscious of just how you look. I'm saying from when you are young, use your daytime well. The Bible says that I must do the work of him who sent me while it is day, because the night will come when no man can work.
10: In many Nigerian homes, there is a cultural belief that if your career does not fit into either accounting, marketing, medicine, or law, you have more or less a hobby. And so when creatives want to build a career and their family is like, are you sure this thing can actually sustain you long term? Will this thing actually bring money? Most creatives are actually caught up in that fact. There's a dilemma between whether pursuing their dreams or chasing the money. And so today's episode on Everyday Money Matters, we're here to talk about how to translate your passion and creativity into earnings. And I'm here with Toyosi Etim Edfiong. She is the founder of That Good Media, and she has a background in economics and advanced training in film and broadcast journalism. And she has now positioned herself as a key player connecting Nollywood to the global stage. Welcome, ma'am.
11: Thank you.
10: How are you doing?
11: I'm well. How are you?
10: I'm doing very well.
11: Okay.
10: So could you please talk to us about yourself in 1 minute? You know, yourself and your background and, you know, physically how you started off.
11: In 1 minute, I don't know if that's enough time, okay. But just kidding. So like you rightly said, background in economics, a master's degree in economic development and policy analysis, two diplomas, one in broadcast journalism, one in film producing. And I got those diplomas after 3 years at a bank. I was done. I was in the internal audits department, and it was just everything that I was not. Right. Well, maybe not everything that I was not, but it didn't give me the fulfillment that I wanted in a career. And so I moved to media and entertainment. I wasn't quite sure what part of the media space I wanted to play in, but I liked people like Christian Amanpour. Of course, I liked Oprah, and I also liked Wendy Williams. So it's strange because Oprah is the one who talks to people, right? Yeah. Christian Amanpour is like hard news, and Wendy Williams is just messy. So it just seemed like those were three women I really liked. I studied broadcast journalism, like I said, and film producing. Worked a bit in a bunch of media companies, volunteered at some point, partnered with a number of media entrepreneurs before I set up my own business.
10: And in what way would you say your background in economics shaped how you approached your business?
11: Oh, my background in economics is is the biz part of the showbiz, right? So I say that I'm in showbiz, but I'm the biz in showbiz, and I can attribute in a huge portion of that to my background in economics, right? I'm able to just think structurally. I'm able to think with, there's more like vision, and I'm just able to see things that pure creatives may not be able to see, right? Because there are people who are the show in showbiz, and there are people who are like just purely creative and don't really understand the business part of things, and there's nothing wrong with that. Yes, and a lot of that is attributable to my degree.
10: Background in economics.
11: Yeah.
10: And so let's speak about That Good Media, creating That Good Media.
11: Mm.
10: What were the earlier onset challenges you faced?
11: I'm still facing challenges.
10: Because we get to see, That Good Media is not small anymore. We get to see all of this, and then, you know, most people do not know the journey or the story behind. So how did you start up, and, you know, what was it like for you?
11: So That Good Media was going to, started off as a production company. I had a show as Toyosis that was licensed to Africa Magic, and that showed in what is 54 African countries, all of that, or how many? Yes, African countries. And so it was production, right? And then I also produced a few other people's shows. So we started off as production. And then I'm married to Daniel Etim F. Young, Nigeria's finest filmmaker.
10: Pluck it.
11: Finest filmmaker and actor. And early on in the marriage, I just realized there was a lot of, there wasn't a lot of structure in how he did things, and in how the industry, not even just him, in how the industry did things. People want you to act on their project or be in their project, and they just call you and say, are you available next week? And you say, yes, I'm available next week. And then you say, how much? You talk your price. That was it was just very informal. And then sometimes you clear your calendar for a shoot, and they'll call, we don't cancel them, we don't see location. You know what I mean? Or just different things. And there was just no structure. There was nothing on paper. And I thought the negotiation was horrible. I was like, you can do more than this. I know that they can pay more than this. Especially when like bigger production companies came and then they're offering certain amounts. I'm like, how are you saying yes to this? You know, so I became a self-appointed.
10: Became his manager first.
11: Manager, which he was fine with, you know. So I want to read through the contracts and really like comb through everything with a fine comb. And so I started to support even with his social media, and just I somehow knew what, and maybe because I had spent time in New York, I had spent time in other parts of the world, and I had just seen how the entertainment industry there worked, because I had a show in New York.
10: Yeah.
11: Yes. I saw how entertainment worked to an extent, and I wanted to bring some of that structure and some of that control, will I say, to the Nigerian industry. And I had the perfect, I don't want to say guinea pig, but I had the perfect first client.
10: Yeah.
11: And what's interesting is after a few, not to say weeks, or maybe a few months, if some of his friends came and said, oh, what you're doing for him, you have to do for.
10: Wow.
11: You have to do for us, right? And so we signed the second client. And then at this point, I knew I had to hire staff. Like, this is no longer a Toyosi show. This is a serious thing. So I brought people on board and we signed new clients, and we did our thing.
10: That's awesome. Because I was about to ask you how you landed your first client. But actually,
11: that was your first client. Yes. Talent manager by marriage.
10: Okay.
11: You know, there are people that gain citizenship by marriage.
10: Of course.
11: Mine was talent manager by
10: marriage. Shout out to Mr. Etim F. Young, please. And so, still, what key business principles do you think creatives should adopt to ensure sustainability using yourself still as an?
11: I would say, first of all, just sign agreements. I think that's the basic thing. Let things be written in black and white so that there's no complication and no confusion in future. I would also say budgeting. I think something that the industry has not really embraced is, and I can't speak for everybody, of course, but that money management, I don't think it's there because we've seen how it's evolving, Sha. But we've seen how older, like some of the veterans have had to come out to ask for funding or solicit for funds when there were private issues. And these are people who have entertained millions of people around the world. And there's no like pension saved up somewhere, no savings, none of that. So I would say money management really for the entertainment industry is something that should be taken seriously.
10: Yeah, but that's not, do you think that is more of a personal thing for them? Because, or it's something that the guild should incorporate? Because, I mean, Mama G said the other day that most of them, they're just paid one off. Like,
11: yeah.
10: So I think like if, especially maybe for those who have spent maybe above 3 decades in the industry,
11: yeah,
10: they should be made maybe some sort of producers to the, I mean, it goes both ways because another filmmaker, Jade Osiberi said that, oh, so maybe, I'm sure you must have seen that tweet. So it goes both ways.
11: So let's talk about how pension works. You bring a part of your income, you put in this fund, and then they match it depending on the plan that you're on. I don't know that, first of all, I don't know that the industry understands how something like pensions would work or how something like pensions works. So they're not able to even set aside funds. Also, because there's a lot of attention, right? I talk about the industry as having fame and not much fortune. Because of that fame, they spend a lot on just looking like there's fortune when there is no fortune. My goal really is to ensure that this industry has not just fame, but fortune as well. So there needs to be a lot of, and it's interesting. You know, when I saw the topic, I was like, oh, this is interesting because we're doing things behind the scenes now. We'll start rolling them out by the grace of God, where we want to just educate the industry. Mm. We want to educate people. Let there be financial literacy for the creative industry because it's a peculiar industry. We don't have the standard, it's not a standard 9-to-5 where, yes, there's a monthly salary. Sometimes you're working, sometimes you're not. And we just want to help creatives and content creators understand how they can manage their money better.
10: Yes.
11: Yeah.
10: Thank you for even speaking a bit to inconsistent inflow, yes, of cash. Because, yes, we see these people sometimes when they get paid, maybe you can receive like 2 jobs in a year sometimes. And does that now speak to the fact that maybe they are underpaid? You know, up to an extent. I mean, if there's an amount that, imagine as a filmmaker, you are making just 2 films a year. So should you now set out to, how should they navigate such scenarios?
11: So
10: should they set out to have other businesses or, you know, in that regard? And also there is this, mindset. If somebody, approaches you, for instance, I was telling my sister this, that, if somebody, maybe comes for introduction for her hand in marriage and the person, they ask you, what do you do? So you are a dancer. I mean, oh yeah, it's streamer. It's just my now dear, that those things are taking traction. Listen, I mean, if they say you are a dancer, come on now.
11: Listen.
10: They say that's not a career.
11: You know, I'm laughing.
10: Serious, okay?
11: Because when I said he's an actor,
10: okay,
11: there was feedback.
10: Oh.
11: I experienced this thing that you're... But there were concerns. There were concerns about getting... Yeah,
10: okay.
11: There were concerns.
10: Oh, the concerns.
11: No, we're not going to. I said, okay, we're not talking about my family.
10: We're not talking about it.
11: I'm just telling you that there were concerns. Okay, so I understand what you're saying.
10: Okay.
11: Yes. What did you ask me again? Because you threw me off.
10: First off, I was speaking about the fact that the inconsistent cash flow.
11: Right.
10: And also the psychology behind Nigerian.
11: Okay, yes. And you did talk about a filmmaker who's making only 2 films a year.
10: How can they sustain?
11: So, there's the filmmaker part, and the filmmakers are more, I would say, earn more, of course, than the actors. If an actor is working 2 times a year and a filmmaker is working 2 times a year, it's different incomes for both of them, right? So we need to be sure which group of people we're talking to. But in an industry like Nollywood, I highly recommend that people diversify their streams of income. I think that talent in the industry, and maybe because they are overbooked for some of them, you know, they're in one set per week, right? There's like a knowledge gap.
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11: Nollywood. I highly recommend that people diversify their streams of income. I think that talent in the industry, and maybe because they are overbooked for some of them, you know, they're in one set per week, right? Or they just don't know. There's like a knowledge gap. There are a number of things that they can be doing. You know, there's things like, first of all, building a community. Some of them don't have a community. They just act and they have fans, but they can't activate those fans to do anything. And it takes intentionality to be able to get a group of people to commit to doing something when you tell them to do it, right? So that's one, intention behind building a community. Two, things like merch, for example. Internationally, you would see, or products, you would see. And there are different markets. I'm very well aware that there are different markets. But in the European market, in the American market, you would see actors and singers and dancers having all sorts of other things. So it's a perfume line, clothing line, sportswear.
10: Not only act, they get to produce as well.
11: Exactly. So they are producing as well. And we have quite a number of actor producers now. But I'm even saying things outside the film industry, things that you can get your community to latch onto. You see guys having like whiskeys and tequilas, and it's bringing them more money than their actual
10: paycheck
11: brings in. And so we're not quite there yet. And I think it's a knowledge gap. It's either a knowledge gap or fear, right? That nobody will buy, right? Or it could also be startup capital. It could be a number of things. But
10: I think it's mainly knowledge. Knowledge is a...
11: So just start selling stuff, right? Mm. And then also start owning your IP. I think that's a way So IP, intellectual property. So create something that is yours. Okay. Create a TV show. Create a podcast. Create any literary work, right, that is yours, that belongs to you, such that any revenue that comes in, it is yours to handle. Of course, you can have partners, but you have a say. These actors are paper feature, right?
10: Yes.
11: They get nothing. There's no back end. They're not getting any back end deals with the producers. Mm. Once they give them the X million or the X thousand, that's it. The film goes on to make tons of money globally. They don't have a piece of that pie because, one, they've not made that arrangement. Two, they didn't contribute to it. So more actors should, I think more actors should be intentional about becoming executive producers on projects that they're in, because it's your face they're using to sell the film. Mm. Especially the established ones. They're using your face to sell this film.
10: True.
6: gather the money you have and put in, if it's 1% you get.
10: Very, very disheartening to see most of the time that, you know, the film will go on. And but like I said, the director that made that statement, that what if the film doesn't now do really well? Would you now say that you will now you will not get paid?
6: I mean, it's a risk.
10: It's a risk. As somebody who has this global exposure, I was going to ask you to juxtapose Hollywood against you know, Nollywood, because something similar happened with the SAG-AFTRA, I think, about a few years ago when they went on strike.
6: Yes.
10: And then the actors couldn't make money for a while. So, I mean, in that regard, do you think it is up to an extent avoidable? I mean, I wouldn't compare the paycheck there versus here.
6: In fact, in some cases, you can compare. I think we all think everybody in Hollywood is making it. Everybody in Hollywood is not making it all. Let's just be guided. Everybody in Hollywood is not making it. I have a very good friend there, and I have a few other friends who are not very good friends. I have a few friends. Right. And there is the assumption that, and it goes back to that whole fame being perceived as fortune thing that I talked about earlier. Fame is not fortune. Fame is when people know you. Fortune is you can afford the lifestyle that you want to afford.
10: Do you think that ones have put this pressure on themselves, though, to keep up to that, should I say, standard of their image? Yeah, they put those pressures on themselves.
6: Maybe half and half. You know, for a film to sell, you want to put a known face. Okay, so production can maybe sponsor your look for a premiere, you get, and then the next time you're going out without the sponsorship of production, you'll be under pressure to look the way you looked at X premiere, and you become conscious of just how you look, because again, the perception that the audience has of you helps with your ability to land jobs. Do you get what I'm saying? Yes. If you are famous, if you are really liked, more production companies, more producers will want you on their project.
10: Okay.
6: So on your socials, you are
10: probably, it's more about talent. Like, if
6: you know, you just want to hear me, my mouth, because I know you don't believe this thing that you just said. I know you don't believe this thing that you just want to hear what I'll say. Oh, yeah, finish your question.
10: I thought it was more. okay, how?
6: And in some regions, it has nothing to do with talent now, it has to do with followers. It has to do with followers. That's why you see a number of reality TV stars who are not, this is Toyosi picking her words very carefully, who are not the most talented landing roles because of their numbers, and not just their numbers, their community, people who will jump when they say jump, right? So people who will go and watch, pay the how much thousand naira to go and watch a film when they say, okay, my movie is out. Okay. So the producer is like, ah, this person has
10: pool.
6: 4 million followers. And they are responsive. There's like a 10% engagement rate or a 20% engagement rate or even higher, right? They have an engaged community.
10: Yeah.
6: Let's put them in our film. Right. So in that case, it's not really talent, is the number of followers and the community that the person has built.
10: To community. So what you are basically learning is that every film actor basically have an active community of fans, and let there be a structure around it. It's not just by saying, you know, you have your fans. Some people even name their fan base as well. You know, let it be structured. Let there be a community to what you do.
6: Let them feel like you see them.
10: Okay.
6: Let them not feel like you're using them. Like, you just want them to add to your numbers. Let them feel like you're making decisions together. And some people, some people actually got it right from years ago. I remember, I don't know if I should name names, but they're just people who, you know, things like buying credits. Do you remember there was someone who used to just drop recharge card numbers? Then, you're young, right? There's somebody who used to drop recharge card numbers when we still used to scratch cards to load our phones. Okay. And then people be like, okay, this is
10: nothing would ever go out of fashion once it starts to do with engagement. I remember, because even when Israel tries to be be duplicated and the intentionality is not behind the people that see through that.
11: Yes.
10: Somebody was calling out the fact that now every actor is doing a meet and greet at the cinemas.
11: Yes.
10: Because
11: and it's so hectic.
10: It is hectic.
11: Oh my gosh. Whoever introduced that thing.
10: So Omoni Oboli introduced it.
11: She's the one that started meet and greet.
10: You being
11: I did meet and greet. I was in Surulere. I was in what's that far place? I went to one far place, like it's a very nice place. I did meet and greet. Yeah. So yes. Meet and greet is hectic.
10: It can be hectic.
11: But it proved to be effective.
10: Yes.
11: It proved to be effective. I mean, you say, oh, I'll be at Ikeja City Mall. People will show up to take pictures, to hug you, and then to go and watch the movie.
10: Yes.
11: It is hectic, but it has proven effective.
10: I think most of the time it has to even do with even the film itself. The Head was such a beautiful film,
11: Thank you.
10: I remember I saw another film in the cinemas and I wasn't even expecting to see the actor afterward. I didn't see any social media meet and greet. So this is just applause that I just saw that. So I was like, wow.
11: Yeah.
10: So what systems work for you personally? And I'm still on money management for creative.
11: Okay.
10: You are a creative. What systems worked for you as a brand?
11: Okay, so we manage creatives. I manage creatives. I'm a creative. I'll take it, right? But I work with creatives. Yeah. So managing talent, ensuring that they get gigs, ensuring that they get paid, ensuring that negotiations go well, and also helping them come up with their own products, right? So what can you be doing differently? What can you say? I was able to launch a podcast. In fact, launched a few podcasts for people, right? And that's the IP I was talking about earlier, where so now they own that platform. They own anything that comes from that platform. If they decide to start selling t-shirts, if they decide to start doing tours, whatever it is, they own that. So, for me, working with creatives, it's beyond the talent. It's not just you are talented, let's start looking for brand partnerships, or you are talented, let's start looking for projects that you can work on. It is, you are talented, what can you own? So it's shifting creatives' minds now to ownership.
10: Yeah.
11: They need to own stuff to earn.
10: At what point, because I was going to ask, at what point should somebody, when maybe they're approaching their 50s, or you know, at what point should a creative start winding down and thinking of, you know, starting investments, not just, you know, for the survival or for the love of the art?
11: You don't have to wind down. There are see Meryl Streep now. I'm waiting to see Devil Wears Prada 2 when it comes out. So there are older actors and actresses who are still in the industry and are doing well. There's Morgan Freeman, Denzel, there's RMD, for example, in this space. They're the older guys, right? So there's no age. I would not say there's an age that you now wind down and say no. I'm saying from when you are young, use your daytime well. The Bible says that I must do the work of him who sent me while it is day, because the night will come when no man can work.
10: Yeah.
11: So use your day well. Invest in things, partner with people, come up with new concepts, own things, and then diversify. All your money does not have to be in the creative industry, right? You can put your money in equity, in the stock market. You can put your money in the fashion industry. You can invest in other businesses. You can partner with a friend to set up whatever it is, right?
10: Okay.
11: Yeah.
10: And you've helped a couple of creators, but still you personally, at what point did you realize there was a brand to your name?
11: A brand to my name.
10: Yes, your name, Lady T, itself had value.
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0: much for understanding. Yeah. Oh, yeah, no, from there, we'll close the show right now. For those who still want to do contributing.
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3: What a strike! What a kick to Sean Long! 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

0: Good morning, welcome to another edition of Sports Zone and Lab on Lagos Talks 91.3. Lots of interesting sporting stories actually making the rounds. I guess the most important one is Nigeria getting ready to host the annual general meeting, I think it is, of the Confederation of African Football. And the president's demand that Nigeria also hosts the CAF Award next year, but for the 2026 edition, but for next year. A lot of people have criticized it, but I think it's great news. I think Nigeria needs to play the politics off the game, off the sports, be involved more often than not as far as CAF activities are concerned. So from this side of the divide, I think it's fantastic news. It'd be interesting to get to know your thoughts based on that particular story making the rounds. My name is Charles Anazodo. Welcome once again to the show. Good morning, gentlemen. How are you?
1: Good morning. I thought you'd have started by saying you wanted to hear the Eagle's thoughts first.
0: No.
1: Let the Eagle tell you first what he thinks. The Eagle is always...
0: Can you please turn off your phone? Good morning, Solly. Good to have you join us again.
2: Good morning, Charles. Good morning, family. Good morning, the Eagles. It's good to be here. It's been a while. 2 weeks of being out here.
1: You went on vacation?
2: Yes, I went on a vacation.

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0: Oh boy, guys, I just discovered something shocking. So they're this saggy song. Tidu Ibu Mo, me o mo nu ime keji mi. Meaning, na inside me, I know. I just covered something about Sunday. I would not say it on there. But Sunday, I'm chunk and you're a devil. That's all. Sunday went somewhere. He never told you. Just now. He did that.
1: We are
0: hosting. I will see where Sunday went. Let's just
2: say. Let me read a few messages. Eshua Bishop says, good morning, gentlemen in the house. I align with Mr. Agbede and completely disagree with Charles and Femi. It is very obvious that the Super Eagles not going to the World Cup will both directly and indirectly affect the team, the FA, and the nation economically and sporting. What is the motivation to private enterprise to put in money or marketing when the country of residence is not participating in the competition? It would also affect the team's rankings as well as type of countries that would approach them for matches. Thank you. More messages. Good morning, gentlemen, Sports Zone. Please, the argument between Uncle Shego and Charles has not ended and cannot end like that. They have not said Dodoyo and Ode. It really signifies the end of an argument. We are waiting. Akin Ajayi from Ogba. We'll wait till the end of the show with that. Benga says, good morning, Sports Zone. Businesses will take their businesses elsewhere till we get our act together. 10 or 100 times more people would have benefited if we qualified for the World Cup. Not just fan packages, but the whole Nigerian sports broadcasting ecosystem would be better if we'd qualified. Mm-hmm. This says, good morning, Sports Zone. This statistics that Mr. Charles just read out between Ole and Carrick is meant to trigger Mr. Shegu Osaze from Igondo.
0: No, it's an evil comparison.
2: Chuksopia says, that Ole versus Carrick comparison is another reason why I don't think Carrick should be given the job permanently. We've seen this before and it didn't end up well.
0: Mm-hmm. I agree with you, Chuks.
2: Good morning, Sports Zone. Ibraga from Ikorodu. Right. Mr. Charles, I believe you saw the VAR audio conversation in the game between West Ham and Arsenal with the referee. The assistant referee and assistant VAR suggested a goal, but an England VAR neglected the Trossard and Rice fouls to concentrate on Raya, which the referee bought to overturn his initial decision. As a citizen, I am pained.
1: Nothing more to add.
0: No, if everybody sees it from their own clinic. Pepper said it all now. It's a flip of a coin.
2: When it's time to criticize government. Is this for us? No, it's not for us. Okay.
1: Mm-hmm. Yeah, it is. Abby?
0: What does it say?
2: It's for us.
1: It is, Abby?
2: It's for us. let me read it.
1: Yeah, read it.
2: When it's time to criticize government, your presenters are sharp, opinionated, and full of solutions. Like they have all the answers. But keeping a simple station stream online for just 24 hours, that's something really too much.
0: Ouch. Me over to you. I'm not there. I'm not among.
2: Wow. Okay. There's a story here about a Nigerian table tennis player, Fallon Osamo Oluwatobi, shared the story of how his journey in the sport began, the people who inspired him, and the challenges that shaped his career. Toby revealed that his love for table tennis started in 2006 when he was still a young boy playing.
1: You know what? Who's this person? If you have any kind of
0: contact
1: links with this person, please
0: let's have it.
1: Let's have it so we can speak to him on the show. Okay.
0: Yeah, it should come. Yeah, come. Yeah.
1: Let's go back to conference. Good morning.
3: Good morning, Charles. Good morning, Shepo.
0: Morning, Chief.
3: How Chief Darlington is fine. It's a great thing. I am excited this morning listening to Sports Zone once again. When Nigerian football is discussed on Sports Zone, it says how much our interest lies. For Charles and Shego to really dig into what they dug into this morning, some of us are interested. We really want Nigerian football to grow, and we want people to talk about it. You could see from the reaction of people, or the news sound that was read, several important things were read out there and were said. But people are concentrating on your discussion before the news sound, which tells you that your listeners, including those of you who are on Sports Zone, everybody is interested on how Nigerian football can grow. Whether the interest, whether the effect, whether whatever comes out, even FIFA is not happy, that Nigeria is not in the World Cup.
0: I agree with you. Yeah.
3: Whether England is there or Brazil, the place of Nigeria, you remember in 2010, when the World Cup was hosted by an African country, it was stated that Nigeria is about the biggest spender in every World Cup they attended. What does that tell you? It means that the economy of the country hosting the World Cup is affected by the presence of Nigeria. Please, please, and please, what we want, Nigeria has no reason not to qualify back-to-back for World Cup, considering the population we have. Our population is not just affecting Africa, it's also affecting the world.
2: All right.
3: Good morning, gentlemen.
4: I've heard of the expression, free bone, shillep.
0: You're just too local.
4: Should we have a program? Maybe you should do Sports Zone in Yoruba one day.
2: It's only you that present it.
0: He does.
2: But you can't argue. But you can't argue in Yoruba.
0: Who says so? Just speak Yoruba. That way,
4: the Igbo can win
2: the Yoruba. Argue Yoruba.
4: And you are short one. You are short one.
2: I know the Washiri Baba me.
0: That's your rule. Charles speaks better Yoruba than Femi. Can you imagine that?
5: Yeah, but before we go, my opinion on the Arsenal, this thing, the VAR and all that, is that my only just about the inconsistency. Yes, the call over the weekend was spot on. That was a foul. Right?
6: We've
5: always seen Arsenal. Benefits from some of those calls.
6: Do you know the laws of the game better than the VAR official?
5: Well, you see, it is 50-50, right? I mean, the question is, were there fouls before that?
6: Kavanagh was wearing an Arsenal jersey under his referee
0: uniform. That's
5: but they called him to this monitor.
0: And exactly.
6: What was the advice from the VAR officials?
5: You go and check the monitor.
6: No. He said it was a goal.
2: Yes, now.
6: They said it was a goal.
2: They released the audio.
5: I've not seen the audio.
2: They
6: said it was a goal.
2: You can tell that
5: it took longer than
2: the VAR kept trying to force that riot to take the right. They kept saying there's other things.
0: But which one is it? They said it was a goal or the which one?
2: When England when England called, that's in England. England kept forcing because the referee had already given a goal.
5: Yes.
2: He now dragged him back that look at that riot thing.
0: And Charles just said the VAR
2: the other assistants, the other referees,
6: yes,
2: they agreed. Because they said, there's a lot of other things.
0: But Darren England did not agree.
2: He did not agree. He was the one who was still pushing.
0: Because he saw what he saw.
2: No, but others saw it too. Okay. I did not, the assistant VAR.
0: Because they didn't look well.
4: All right. On that note,
2: I just wanted to, just before we leave,
4: of impaired vision.
2: Maybe tomorrow we'll come and expand on the Real Madrid situation because, I don't know, it's just funny how all of a sudden they were throwing different things at the president. And he
6: imagine if that was a Nigerian club president said the things that he said to the journalists everywhere for Rumble.
4: Okay.
2: But the truth is cancer too. The truth is cancer thing too. The truth is cancer too. Everything was on the table. The truth, everything.
0: Yes, sir.
2: Plus it's cancer.
0: Oh dear, plus it's cancer. Cancer. Yes, okay. Cancer.
6: That's all evil. Right.
0: Oh dear. Okay.
7: On that note, Sports Zone.
0: Yeah, sign out.
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It is the middle of the week, the 13th day of May of the year of our Lord 2026, and this is Morning Digest right here on Lagos Talks 91.3 FM. My name is Olu Akade. We bid you welcome to this great show on this great, station. We're situated at 26 Kefri Street off Aulo Road, Ikoyi, Lagos. That's where we

of the NDC was almost broken down because of the flooding of people. But as gathering of followers registering in the NDC, will NDC be formidable enough to give the APC a run for its money? Or will NDC become a contributing factor of splitting the votes that APC will come out winning the battle? Winning the war after many battles. So this is yet to be seen. But I happen to be one person who said about 6 months ago that the 2027 general elections are already won and lost. They are won already and they are lost already. So, and when we see presidential candidates coming up on platform of mega rally and Kwanko, like the one we discussed a few minutes ago. But that is for the NDC. Now, let me quickly mention the Vanguard has a story that is self-revealing. It says 2027, British government has no preferred candidate, says Envo. I introduced the topic. I said the Vanguard has a story that is self-revealing. That is self-revealing. Now, we don't have preferred candidate. And we are not going to interfere. It means they have been doing this from the previous times. Or at the previous times. LFO. LFO, we can say that it was LFO that can no be here. Also, we have been LFO to while that no we can that do it. Because for the British envoy to practically place this, that we had no preferred candidate. It means in the previous time, they had preferred candidates. Therefore, why would they not continue in the status quo until not belong anyway? Why would they not continue on that? I may want to say that they cannot continue on that for some reasons. As they present it outwardly, but inwardly, they have the preferred candidate. There is no time. Isn't that why that, what a predicament for developing countries that refuse to gather themselves together. If I want to contest our elections, what do we do? Every contender will rush to Charter House in London to go and showcase. And there is no time that the British Prime Minister or a candidate, even not our daughter, Edok, Temi, that will come to Nigeria House. I'm not saying Nigeria House in London, to travel to Abuja, Nigeria House, to come and say, I want to contest for Prime Minister Affair. But all of us must be going there. Now, the recent visit of President Bola Ahmed Tinubu to the United Kingdom with the 42 gun salute given to him as against the 21 gun salute given him, because President Bola Ahmed Tinubu visit to the UK about 2 months ago, 3 months ago, he received 42 gun salute, becoming the second foreign leader that will receive 42 gun salute. I think the first one was it Malaysia or which country? That

0: seed was epoch. That visit tells you all glamour. That visit from the royalty to governors showcase a most respectable offer that any visitor can receive. For that reason, ipso facto, it will not be bad to say that, oh, as of the time of the visit, Bola Ahmed Tinubu, our president, was most liked. Let me use the word. I'm choosing my words now. And that if election were to be holding at that particular date of the visit, oh, it would have been very, very clear that Bola Ahmed Tinubu, if the possibility of laying ballot boxes in foreign land, it would have cleared the election. But now these people have come to say, we don't have any preferred candidate, which is a big lie. If they have not been able to come to prefer candidate, it means the prime minister, we are talking of government now, we are not talking of the royalty. The prime minister, Tema, who is fighting the battle of survival, and the fact that the British people have shown that they are done with the Labour Party. Could that be the confusion? Or could it be that for the first time, American president has fallen apart from the British authority at governmental level? Though President Donald Trump made a statement when King Charles visited, I think last month, or is it this month, early this month, America, by saying the relationship, the cordial relationship between America and Britain is like no one on earth, and it remains like that. All these are diplomatic. I don't think for today, Kamala will have opportunity of sitting down with Donald Trump, because prior to this election, this 2027 election coming, they would always come together and agree on whom to sponsor, which political party to sponsor. When Goodluck Jonathan was coming for his proper second tenure, the first time he came, he finished the term of his oga. Then he ran and he won first tenure. When he was coming for second tenure, both governments, the American government, the British government, agreed not to sponsor him. Did everything possible in this world. Even I can remember that American government sent Secretary of State to come and discuss the future of politics in Nigeria. The man did not come to Abuja, the headquarters of Nigeria. Instead, he flew to Kaduna, where he met with all northern governors and northern traditional rulers. It was as abysmal as that. So when these people now say, we don't have preferred candidates, let it be with a pinch of the subtle. Let us not just go for them. They will have, but they can't say it now. Maybe because of it, or maybe because my daughter is pursuing them too much. Chemisticality. Oh, Galara, I will get it. But then, the result of the election that occurred this Saturday showed that the conservatives are not even going anywhere, as the Labour are not going so much. A new person is taking over. So, that's for that. Let us now look at today, 13th day of the month of May. It is Ogad. Is the day that the knockout of the APC primaries, or what they call it, the screening with APC. Today, the results will come out for 30 governors, 88 senators, 242 House of Representatives, and 2,620 others, they will know their fate today. But the one I want to know so quickly, what's the fate of Fubara today?
1: He's returning.
0: Going back to his village?
1: No, returning to government house.
0: Okay. You know your source in river. I respect that your source. That's how you used to develop reliable sources many, many years ago. Kaori.
1: Girl.
0: Thank God we are speaking to ourselves alone. We are off air.
1: Mm-hmm.
0: What is his expectation today? Don't let anybody hear this room.
1: It is hoped that he will return, because it wouldn't look good for the APC not to have him return. But we are waiting with our fingers crossed, waiting for the results to be officially released.
0: How do you have the results already from
1: the guru? Not yet. I don't have the results yet.
0: I don't agree with you. But if you say we should not discuss it, I will not discuss it. But Bubara result from River, you have it already in your kitchen. And that is why I took you off air before I asked you the question.
1: The guru. Let's wait and see. Now we can go back on air.
0: Yes, we are back. We are back on air. Hey, Bola Igi, our guy Kwata Kwata, when he was alive, he said, Sidon Look. Is the name of the dog. Bola Igi said, I have a dog, and the name of that dog is Sidon Look. When he was looking at the picture of Sani Abacha rotating the cap on his head, until he said, to whom the cap fit, and the cap at the end of the day did not fit him, unfortunately, by the powers of God. All right, if you say we should wait today, 30 governors, 88 senators, 242 reps, 2,620 others know their fate. It is coming out today, and it's coming out before 4 p.m. So, according to Kayode, let us sit down and look. Now, General Yakubu Gowon, the man that the name Gowon was translated and given epitome, go on with one Nigeria during the Nigerian Civil War. People quickly told Gowon to go on with one Nigeria. And the man did it. He said true, he put true. And the statement, no victor, no put Nigeria back on history. And then Yakubu Gowon happened to be a man I love for many things. Yakubu Gowon is above 90 years now. God has really blessed him with long life. And that after 90, he's us himself. There was a young man that became head of state at the age of, was it 36 or 37? Either 36 or 37. Or was it less than that? How did he, please, let me ask the oracle quickly. Because I want to know that. Was it 29 or 36? I don't think it was up to 36. Was he? What did the oracle say?
1: The oracle says it was 31.
0: 31, when yes. He became head of state.
1: Yes, sir.
0: And he was a very big, very popular bachelor. He stimulating, a catalyzingly mesmerizing bachelor. Not without the side though. It's part of the credentials of the man now. Coutinho. I love the man. He has been able to hook up with that beautiful, beautifully made girl. Across the Niger. And he anchored with his side, his song. I wouldn't know why General Yakubu Gowon didn't marry that beautiful girl, Okongwu, who later made herself a name and a place at Guinness Nigeria Limited, where she became the public relations personality of the year. He sacked him. But as the head of state, he got married, General Yakubu Gowon, to another beautiful medical personnel, Vikoku Victoria. All this accolade I'm saying is to describe my papa, my girl. Any person who is not happy with me, when it is your turn to come to Lagos or to talk, you can reverse it, but don't reverse this one. So, what General Yakubu Gowon, the statement I just made, as released by the cable, is this. Let me bring it out. He said, Gowon, my autobiography aims to clarify my civil war policies, not reopening old wounds. Let me just read the portion. Yakubu Gowon, former head of state, says his long-awaited autobiography was motivated by a desire to set the record straight on key decisions during his administration, especially the Nigeria Civil War, rather than the open old wounds. Now, many people have written about the Nigeria Civil War, and of course, General Yakubu Gowon would not have been expected that his autobiography or his record of his tenure should have been out immediately. The first of our previous leaders that broke the jinx of coming up with records remains Olusegun Obasanjo. And up to today, Olusegun Obasanjo has distanced books more than any of his contemporaries in Nigeria history. Immediately after the Civil War, Olusegun Obasanjo came out with a book, My Command. And he describes everything about the war during his command. When he was moved, first of all, he was the commander rear, Mutala Muhammad, commander for 2nd Division of the Nigerian Army. While Benjamin Adekunle took the battle through the 3rd Div, Marine Commando of the Nigerian Army. While then Brigadier General Shua, the man that was killed, an elderly man that was killed by Boko Haram, all because the man was making an effort to bring reconciliation to make sure that Boko Haram is not surviving in Borno. That's what they think. So I took the 1st Division of the Nigerian Army, where the first bullet of the Civil War cracked from a village very close to Goja on that day of 1967. Because the first bullet that cracked in the war came from the Nigeria side. That bullet came from a Mac-4 gun. Mac-4. With the police use. Because Gowon declared it as police operation. It didn't occur to him that the military would be fully involved. So, the man might start telling us, all this is to remember Yakubu Gowon historically. The man is now telling us that His purpose of this autobiography is not to open Wushu, but to make sure that his policies, as he brought them out, are properly placed in perspective. It is not to open Wushu, because he has declared it at the initial that there is nobody that is victorious, there's no loser in this one. So, that is for that. So, as we receive the autobiography of the one which has been overweighted, let us take the cognizance of one thing. He did not publish this work in order to reopen wounds or reopen the Nigeria-Biafra war, no, or the Nigeria Civil War, no, but he published it so that his policies can be adequately accommodated perspectively. That is the reason. So having said that, then let me add one thing to the story and I draw the curtain. You spoke about why I was off air. I remember you played something or you spoke something about it. Our education. Minister of education.
1: Yes, sir.
0: So let me therefore anchor with that. In the Punch newspaper, let me bring the story out. The man said, the Minister of Education, Tunji Alausa. Is that the pronunciation, Kaede?
1: I've heard that pronunciation, and that's what a lot of people use now, so I guess it is.
0: Okay. Mr. Tunji Alausa said that fewer Nigerians leaving to study abroad, Minister Tunji. That's a lie. That is a lie. I don't know. This man, I was told, is doing a very good job in that ministry. He has been able to curb excessive strike and quanko. Meaning, logically, he has a way of presenting his matter. But why will he say this? What is the difference between what he said now and what Dr. Chris Ndidi, when he was Minister of Labor, Productivity and Non-Productivity and Non-Productivity under Muhammadu Buhari, when he was looking at the Nigeria Medical Association trouble with the federal government, and what did he say? Chris Ndidi, Senator, former governor, Chris Ndidi, open his mouth and said, there are more that Nigeria has no shortage of medical doctors. That Nigeria is being overserved. That the medical doctors are even too many. We may want to even export some. See, at a time that all the doctors were Japanese. Or Japan. Pardon that English. Don't worry. Oxford will add it to the dictionary next year. Japan. On Japan. Pata pata. So this is what this man is saying. If there is lesser movement of Nigerians children for school abroad, it is because of the collapse of the naira.
1: Exactly. The guru, you are spot on. I was going to say that what he said is actually not a lie, but the reason he gave is what is not factual. Because truly, a lot of people cannot afford to school abroad like before.
0: Yes.
1: So the numbers have dropped, but it's not because they prefer Nigerian institutions.
0: Thank you. So but when he was explaining it, he put it in a way that we see that this government has done everything too good that every person, they are now being accommodated in school. That is not the fact. The fact is that the cost of going abroad now is too much. That reduces the number of Nigerians that would have been there. That is it. So now that I have agreed to meet with him. I, like as I said, I was told on good authority that the man is doing a yo-yo man job in the Ministry of Education. So if that want to present itself, it should not be, because what the problem with government officials is that they, whenever they want to talk to the public, they tell the public that everything coming from government is the best in the whole world. By so doing, they present themselves as enemies of the public, because the public want to teach this new lesson. They know more details of, they have more details of what is happening in government than you. Let us admit that we are trying our best. Like I said, I keep telling everyone, Bola Tinubu is trying his best, but the best has not turned around for the benefit of the citizens. People are suffering. Food is not there. Everything is lacking. Nobody can take care of himself except the few that are privileged, that are exposed to the arena where they can steal us, and they are stealing us dry with every power they have. So when government official, when you want to present, present that aspect, and the area that may not go, you may not, you are not too man, it's not too compulsory that you comment on them, but just say word that, okay, maybe there are one or two areas, but the area you want to talk, talk it with boldness. Don't corner it, don't blend it, don't ferment it. Like NNPC will go and bring pure fuel from abroad, come to Takwabi, after Takwabi, then they blend, or they move away to that country, Malta, there is a petrol refinery there, then they blend it. When they bring the fuel in, it will be knocking edges of car. Well, don't you all know this? So, blending may not be too good. So, otherwise, Tuji Alao, sir, you are doing a good job, I'll be told, and I believe that. So, but this area, there's nothing wrong. You can explain it that you were quoted out of it. People cannot go because the money is not there.
1: So, like you said, our public officials need to learn to communicate with the people. It is true that because he has, to an extent, I mean, you say he's doing well. Yes, he's putting in a lot of effort to stabilize it, but it's not. We're not where we want to be. In fact, we're still a lot far from it because there are so many things.
0: Parts of where we used to be.
1: Yes, he's stabilizing the system, and one of the things he's done is make sure that there is little or no strike at all from the universities. And with that done, one thing that would happen is that a lot of parents will now have confidence in the public universities a lot, and the travels would definitely reduce. But we cannot say, I doubt we can say we are seeing the impact of it right now. I'm sure the impact will take maybe by 2027. If parents see that there's still no strike in like 4 years, then they begin to build more confidence in schools. But and it could have even said that more, a lot more international institutions are coming to set up in Nigeria and are having study centers. That would have been a better argument. But to say that people are not traveling again because they love it, it's questionable. And even the data that is moving around about Nigeria being the third, when I saw it too, I was alarmed, and I said, okay, is there anything wrong with it? But when I looked at it, I had a bit of respite, because while the first had was it 26% of all the travels, educational travel in the world, Nigeria accounted for just 5%, and we tied with another country. And I think after that, we had the U.S. and all those people who had 4%. So if those people, with all the educational infrastructure they have, still account for 4% of global travel, we know that it's not everything, every Nigerian that travels that is traveling because there are issues in Nigeria.

0: tu esposo. Where you know this? So the government officials should come to learn how to communicate more. You have done well, Tuji. Alas, you have done well, but you can still do more. But don't give us facts that are fallacies. Fallacies, we present them as facts because we have the facts in our hand. Take over, Gary.
1: Yes, the
0: take
1: girl. Over. And the guru, since we know they are listening right now, we're talking about events in the educational sector. It's also important that we remind the minister that when we talk about education, it's not all about universities. Universities are actually specialization centers. The real education happens in the preschool, primary school, and secondary schools. And we need the minister and his team to focus more on that. We know that the states have a responsibility with universal basic education and all that they do there. But the minister needs to find a way to standardize our primary and secondary schools, especially SS3 students who are writing WAEC. The guru, I'm waiting for the implementation of the CBT, computer-based test, that WAEC will be switching into. I pray we have up to 20% of students who will pass WAEC at that time. Because the things that happened during the exam, the guru. The guru.
0: Thank you very much for bringing this extension. I don't want to steal from my people. That is like, among the achievements he wrote out yesterday, contradiction is already coming now. I think the teachers, you know, they love calling themselves teachers, even university. They will say, I'm a teacher in the university, the professors. Contradiction is coming now. Many unions are ready to take because your battle up with him. But for now, you agree where you allow, sir, present to us facts. Don't present fallacies to us as facts. We know the difference between fallacies. And we know and facts. As we know the difference between dealers and leaders, the one we have in government. At all levels, we have dealers parading themselves as leaders. Allow us to distinguish yourself. Okay, Kyle, you take over.
1: All right, the guru, and let's take a short break because when we come back, we open up the phone lines. Whatever you do, do not change your dial.
2: Good morning. It's the early edition.
3: Continuous environmental degradation, indiscriminate dumping of refuse on drains and highways, with consequent environmental, social, and health implications, are prevalent in most developing countries with growing population. Lagos State, which is the economic hub of Nigeria, with continuous urban sprawl that imposes pressure on effective waste management, is not an exception. Lagos Waste Management Agency, LOMA, is a prominent organization dedicated to promoting environmental sustainability and waste management in Lagos State. And among its many activities, LOMA focuses on recycling, marine waste, construction waste, and street sweeping. One of LOMA's key achievements has been its success in expanding the recycling industry in Lagos State. The agency has worked to increase the number of recycling companies operating in the state. And as a result, the number of recycling companies has grown from just 3 to 78. This growth has also created over 6,000 jobs for Lagos residents. LOMA has also made significant strides in addressing marine waste. The agency has created over 590 jobs in marine waste management, and these personnel are responsible for cleaning shorelines and canals. LOMA has partnered with the Lagos State Universal Basic Education Board, LASUBEB, to promote environmental sustainability among school children through the LOMA Academy. This initiative seeks to educate young people about the importance of waste management and environmental conservation. LOMA is also involved in community advocacy campaigns, working to raise awareness about the importance of waste management and environmental conservation. Overall, the agency has made significant contributions to promoting sustainability and waste management in Lagos State. Over the years,

0: 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At LOMA, we believe education is the most powerful weapon that can be used to change the world, and no child should be left behind. 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
1: 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Well guys, I'll be back with more information for you, but until then, go solar, shine brighter. 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
2: Let's get straight to that conversation right now. Let's get straight to action. 0809-234-5913. WhatsApp messages and WhatsApp voice notes. And, of course, WhatsApp calls on that number as well. And beyond the WhatsApp number, 0704-700-9913. 0704-700-8913. And 0704-100-7913. You can call us on these numbers to be a part of the conversation. My name is Elua Akade. Online joining me is Mr. Godwin Etakibwebu, the man we all call the Guru. And we're here just to give you the platform to air your views. Hello, caller. Good morning.
3: Good morning, ABK. I'm Peter
2: Osifo. Hey, Peter Osifo from Abaraje, Ikoti.
3: Yeah. Thank you very much. My name is Peter Osifo, and I'm calling from Abaraje, Ikoti. They are concerning Makinde. wanting to declare us a presidential candidacy. I think every Nigerian has the right to do so, and Shehi Makinde is no exception to that rule. And I also believe that every politician is an incurable optimist. But I also tend to believe, now in my own opinion anyway, that Shehi Makinde is only a pretender, not a contender. It's not even going to be a spoiler. As people are saying that it's going like to be a spoiler to one person or two persons in the policy. It's not going to be a spoiler in the election. It's just trying to pretend, just to be hard and not to be seen. So that let us see what will happen anyway in that respect. Then for the consensus and the primary elections in the political parties, I think with this consensus issue arrangement, many people will not be happy, especially in APC. They're trying to be self-inclusion.
2: All right.
3: But I think the INEC laws have made it clear that if you're able to contest one way or the other in any, you cannot defect if you introduce. You understand? So this one has actually captured people like Fubara or Fuba Satanist.
2: All right. Thank you. Thank you so much for your call. Hello, caller. Good morning. All right, sorry about that. We do appreciate your call, Peter Osifo, all the way from Baraje in Ikoto.
4: Hello. Good morning, Kadi. I wish to let you know that Japa is already in the advanced learner's dictionary. So it's there. Japa is there. So Kuru, you are even correct to have said Japa. My name is Musa from Aja.
2: Musa is one of the few that is yet to jackpot. Thank you, Musa, for staying put. Hello, caller. Good morning.
5: Good morning.
2: Yeah, Mr. Silas. Morning to you.
5: Good morning, sir. Yeah, I forgot to my call on Monday.
2: Okay.
5: You know, the problem APC has done to this country is that they don't want to invest in education. Yeah, because a lot of people are ignorant of what the election and the constitution said. When I mentioned that I called that EFCC on Monday, the court cannot deliver or dispense any judgment if EFCC refuses to give a substantial evidence on any matter. That is why you see most cases, they will extend it for like 2 years because it lacks evidence. That was why I called EFCC. Not that I do not know that it's the court that has the final say.
2: Okay.
5: On issues okay. Like that.
2: All right.
5: Thank you.
2: All right. Thank you so much, Mr. Silas. Hello, caller. Good morning. Prince, why is me on?
6: I think you can say.
2: Yes, sir. How are you doing, Baba?
6: It's a lot of good hearing me. If you know you have me, I'm going to get well, well.
7: I hear you well, well, well.
6: our grandpa in the studio. May God bless you all.
2: Amen.
6: What I want to say today, when I call it day,
2: yes,
6: this new electoral act that is becoming a law now, for me, I really cherish it. And why? Sometimes, some years back, when Colonel elected your own party, when you lost out, immediately the party I leave, I go to another party. To another party, some of them march as a governor, as a rep, as a senator. But that's why it's no more working now. You lost out for your party, you can't just another party to go back on there, and that's the proof for the politician. Because some of them are playing gambling. When you lose, and when you are playing gambling, that means you lose or win.
2: All right,
6: that's why I see I like the new electoral party. Good morning to you. Let me stop here.
2: Thank you.
6: To cut off.
2: Thank you so much, Ritwahes. Hello, caller. Good morning. Sorry about that. We kept you waiting. Hello. Good morning. Hello, caller. Good morning. Hello, good morning. Yes, sir. Good morning.
8: My name is Tony.
2: All right. Tony, without the Montana, I believe.
8: Mr. Kayo, my well done.
2: Thank you so much, Tony. Let's
8: I beg, no verse. Prince, why is that called the guru, grandpa? Two of them, who's senior? Thank you.
2: The guru.
7: Answer on behalf.
2: I don't know. èyàn dá sọ́rọ̀ àgbàlagbà ẹ̀yin ojú ẹ̀ láàrin ara yín.
7: But why else is just respectfully honoring him? Does that answer your question?
2: It does to a large extent, yes. Hello, caller, good morning.
9: Good morning, sir.
2: Morning to you, Chief.
9: That your last caller really cracked me up.
2: I tell you.
9: That's a good agree to your response, sir.
2: Once again,
9: that's a good apology for what happened yesterday.
2: Hey, thank you so much. Thank you. What's your name? Yeah. Where are you calling from?
9: Francis from here.
2: Hey, Francis. Your voice on the video.
9: Yeah. All right. Olokoede.
2: Yes, sir.
9: Nigerian politicians, they are playing politics with us. I asked a question to top Nigerian sometimes last week.
2: Okay.
9: I asked, what can we do to take back this country? And I believe that top Nigerian is listening right now. He said Nigeria should rise. And that is the truth. We should set aside our ethnic background and our religious differences. Come back together and unite strong. You see, Nigerian politicians, most of them, they are terrible more than the devil himself. They are terribly wicked. They are heartless, frankly speaking. See, the solution to this country, if Nigerians can rise, we need revolution in this country. I mean it. I'm pained though.
2: Of course.
9: We are not living life here. I'm not happy with the abundance that God has bestowed on us. And so few individuals think they can just live the way they like. We can't run a country like this and get the right results. Enough of this. Killing hunger. People that just decided to give themselves comfort and then give other people discomfort.
2: All right,
9: enough of all this.
2: Enough is
9: God
2: enough.
9: Bless you, my brother.
2: Thank you so much. God bless you too. Final caller. Hello, caller. Good morning. Oops, that should not be. Let's see if we can sneak in one since we couldn't get that final to be final. Hello, caller. Good morning. Hello, good morning.
10: Walai. Hey, thank God it's not happening. What do you want to say? For over 7 minutes, I'll be calling. Why are you there? I'll come to the studio and start the program. I'll start afresh. Baba, Balagba, the good himself. Am I there? I'm just alone. Baba, I'm Salomon Wagba. Prince Oyes, I'm Baba the Guru. I want anyone who buy no card you buy.
2: Ah.
10: Element you je. Is it? Ola kaide.
2: Yes, sir.
10: Ambassador.
2: Yes, sir. Go ahead.
10: We change in this country until we change. If you decide not to change, nothing will change in this country. We talk about revolution. What kind of revolution is that? Emi ati ita bati yi pada agogo gbala yi pada. If you don't change our attitude, nothing will change. What do we change, Ari? Papa, Balagba.
2: Thank you so much. Thank you, Lord, for your call.
10: All right. I'm going for you.
2: The good. Let's take this voice note as we wrap up the segment. Let's see.
11: Hope you had a wonderful weekend. Today, I'm not in for Nigerian politics or wahala. I'm celebrating my daughter's birthday. She's 17 today. So, Saguru, please just say a word of prayer for her. And I know one day we'll also celebrate Nigeria in a very happy mood. Have a wonderful day.
2: All right. I think that was an old clip I played. I don't know why. Okay. It just popped up. I thought it was a new one. But yeah, we did ring a bell for her on Monday. So happy birthday to your daughter once again. Good morning, Super K and Daddy Guru. I'm running for president of this country under the party SKG, Super K and Guru Party. That is our party's name, Rahman from Ijora. we'll allow you run, but just note that when we're getting close to the elections, we will pull out of the race and support or endorse another candidate. or the guru. Is that not how it is done?
7: Of course.
2: Uh-huh. So, in previous elections, there have always been contenders and pretenders. For 2027 elections, the contenders, from my point of view, will be PBAT, PO, and Atiku. Then the pretenders will be Shore, Shehi Makinde, etc., who may use their bid for personal negotiations. Oluwakade, please, one question for you, and also the guru. If we were to separate definition from meaning, would we say in the true sense that we have political parties, or are they just associations made up of strong men? I think we are mixing this up and missing a fundamental point. Please convince me that these political parties are institutions. Thank you for your message. Repentant terrorists take Quranic oath before reintegration. It's a big shame on the Borno government pampering terrorists while victims of terrorism attack are still suffering in IDP camps. We keep hearing about repentant terrorists being rehabilitated. Peace without justice won't last. The government must prioritize victims, ensure accountability, and be transparent if we truly want to end insecurity in Nigeria. All right, thank you so much. More messages are dropping, but we need to wrap it up right about now. The guru, over to you.
7: Yeah. Thank you very much. I appreciate you for everything you are doing.
2: Thank you too, sir.
7: And to all our fans, mostly my followers on Facebook, whom I could not connect with today because immediately this thing dropped and I went off. So please, my apology. Let us do it together on Friday by 8 p.m. And until Monday, because tomorrow could not be around to handle the money digest on Friday. Monday, I shall be returning with Kyle to meet you. Are you waiting for us here? And we shall meet you safely as you shall receive us. Until Monday, please follow all my platforms, all my social media platforms. If you lack any of them, Kyle will give them to you. Until Monday, when we shall be seen, please. Advice I have for you, as always, keep yourself out of trouble. Bye-bye.
2: All right, the guru, thank you so much for the good words that you shared with us today and for the advice you've given to us to keep ourselves out of trouble. We'll do our best to do that. And but in the meantime, we thank you all for tuning in. It's a Wednesday, and you know that at this time on Wednesdays, what we do is Lagos Weekly. So that is what we're getting into right now. But today, no guests. All we're doing is that we're bringing you up to date on events that have been happening in Nigeria. You know, we had to play the part one and two of the interview we had with the Lagos State Neighborhood Safety Agency. And in the process, you heard a bit about the plans for insecurity in Nigeria and what they've done so far. But today, we just want to bring you up to speed on other activities that are happening in Nigeria. Well, I could have told you, or I could have asked you, what's my name? But I believe you already know. But let's ask you what my name still, just like Snoop Dogg did. And from there, we go straight into Lagos Weekly. Don't change your dial. We're talking about power, that's electricity. We're talking about driver's license. We're talking about a couple of things that are happening in Lagos. Some are good. Some you might want to question. But ultimately, just make sure that whatever happens in Lagos, you know it. And you follow it through. Don't change your dial.
12: Good morning. It's the early edition. Good morning. It's the early edition.

0: morning. It's the early edition. Lagos State, home to the Ilajes, Aworis, Ijebus, Egbas, and Egun people, is the centripetal force of the Nigerian economy. A warm, welcoming place for investment, arts, sports, and leisure, with records of many firsts in governance. So we ask, what makes Lagos tick?
1: Lagos is a state that has a blueprint that has been passed from generation to generation. And Lagos is moving from one state to another.
2: Lagos State government is building a 6,000 fiber optic cable all around the state. The first phase of about 3,000 kilometers, we have completed about 99%.
0: To know more about Lagos, join Oluwakayode every Wednesday at 10:30 a.m. for exclusive interviews with policymakers, CSOs, government officials, and inside sources as you and I are informed about social development activities of Lagos State government from the legislative to executive on Lagos Weekly, right here on Lagos Talks 91.3 FM. 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
1: The executive, you know, adhere strictly to our home constitutional responsibility, which is number one, lawmaking, second, oversight, and in some instances, project monitoring.
2: Lagos State, the people are highly sophisticated, highly discerning, attentive people. So whatever you do, Lagosians are watching you.
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3: We encourage you to join the conversation right about now. And as we launch into the conversation right now, it is time for Lagos Weekly. We bid you welcome to the greatest time to be on radio. If you're a Lagosian, and by Lagosian, I mean if you reside in Lagos, you need information about what's happening in Lagos. That's what we do. It's not just about accusations alone. We go to individuals, that is the public office holders. We engage them to get the facts about what is happening in Lagos so that you can take it and run with it and do with it whatever will make your life better. You know, on this show, we've spoken about the LNSA, we've spoken about climate change, we've brought you information on LASEPA, those that are, you know, emitting waste in your area, where to go, how to deal with them, because there are many laws in Lagos that are meant to work for you, but a lot of times these laws do not work for you, not because the officials who are meant to implement it are not available, but because you don't even know about it, so you're not able to apply the law. For example, if you're having a party, up until we brought you that interview 2 weeks ago and last week, did you know that all you needed to do to get protection is to write to the LNSA, that is the Lagos State Neighborhood Safety Agency, and they will just send you some men to provide to protect you in the area and coordinate the activities within your party area. Did you know that? If not for here. Did you know that, well, that happened last year though, that during your, as a parent or a nursing mother, you can go to the public hospitals and get your antenatal, your, no, not antenatal, your, what's that thing you get for children? That the injection they take, yes, and you could get that for them at no cost, as against what happens in private hospitals. Did you know that immunization and all that? Yes. Did you know that all that is available? That is what we do for you right here on Lagos Weekly. We just want to inform you so that you can take it and run with it. While we complain about so many bad things that government is doing, believe me, there are many opportunities out there that very few of us take advantage of. And typical of a system, if you don't take advantage of it, the question is, the funds that are meant to cater for that particular scenario, situation, do they go back to the coffers or is it depleted one way or the other? So go out there, take advantage of all these opportunities that exist. Now let's start with transportation. For all of us that drive, there's a report out there from the Minister of Transportation, Mr. Oluwaseun Oshiyemi. And he says that, let's just discuss statistics a bit. It says that in 2025, there were a total of 737,340 traffic violations. And this was detected through the automated number plate recognition. That's the ANPR camera system. So 773,340 violations happened, traffic violations happened in 2025. Now, let's do a quick calculation here, right? Let's do a quick calculation and see how that works. We have 365 days in a year, and if we had 737,340 traffic violations in 2025, that's January 1 to December 31st, and we have 365 days, that means that on the average, each day there were about 2,020 traffic violations that you and I committed just by driving around Lagos. All right, that's a lot of work for the last man called to deal with. But let's continue with some more facts here. It says the Motor Vehicle Administration Agency, in collaboration with Lagos State and, of course, the Federal Road Safety Corps, they processed a total of 27,067 fresh driver's license. 27,067 fresh driver's license. Driver's license, yes, or licenses. And of course, that is fresh applications, but renewed numbers or applications or, yeah, renewal was 29,810. So while we are saying that our streets are choked, there were a total of 27,067 new first-time applicants for a driver's license. Those are the ones that were processed, not the application in total. Those that were processed. Now, of course, if you look at these numbers, it might look like, oh, 27,000 new people coming on the streets.

0: before now. Because you see, even Jesus was persecuted. So when you bring the truth to people and you try to make them do things that are right, and that's why in Nigeria, that's why we are going through what we are going through, because the good ones never get to leadership because they get persecuted. It's unfortunate, but it's what we have to do. I want to actually say something. I think the midday show actually have the best bed on Lagos stocks. I don't know how we did that. I don't know which coup was done, but just the midday shows, like the shows always have great beds.
1: Oh, are you sure you mean bed, not promo?
0: No, beds. No. All promos on Lagos because stocks.
1: I know you've not gotten over this. Your promo.
0: No. See, most promos on Lagos stocks are done by the most talented human on earth, and you know who that person is.
1: The world of food promo.
0: The most talented human on earth, as we speak, and you know who that person is.
1: Trust took almost 10 minutes hyping himself last week, but I mean, it is what it is. Welcome to the show.
0: It is what it is. Like you know what it is. At times when you're that good, you just need to remind people who you are.
2: Need to blow your own horn.
0: Yeah, at times, once in a while, even if it's good to go. But before we kick off, Olaoluwa, I want to actually shine a light on one particular food that, to be fair, I think is actually maybe one of the greatest underrated food in Nigeria. It's underrated, but it's very, very awesome. And that food is abacha.
1: Yeah! Where's my bell?
0: That food is abacha. Abacha is that food that, oh Lord, like it's just so nice. But people hardly talk about it. Like, I don't know, especially when you put kpomo, you put round fish, it's heavenly, but I don't know why people don't talk about it. I don't know why, but abacha is goated. Abacha is goated. Some people tell me, oh, you don't know how it was prepared. I don't care it was prepared. I actually don't care it was prepared. I will buy it anytime I see it and I will eat it.
1: So why do I feel like some people in the studio can't relate?
0: I don't know.
1: Do you know what abacha is? Define abacha.
2: They call it African salad.
3: They hawk it around the area.
0: Yeah.
1: That's your own definition. That's what comes to mind.
2: I know it, but I can't cross road for it.
3: As I see it and I'm like, I try to imagine the taste. I can't. I've never been interested.
2: I've had it before.
3: Maybe if I were to see it in a restaurant or visit someone at home. But my experience with abacha is street hawking. Sit and I'm like, Taigon, what?
0: Trust me.
4: I feel absolutely indifferent about it.
0: I know.
1: Have you had it?
2: Yeah. I don't eat it, but I'm not going to cross the road for it.
0: It's one of the best food that Nigeria has, actually.
2: It's mostly raw, isn't it?
0: Yeah.
1: I think the cassava is...
2: It's soaked.
1: I think it's boiled. I think it's boiled.
0: I don't know.
1: This is how I even got to know abacha. What I thought was abacha initially is not even what we're talking about, because there's one that is served as a snack.
2: Okay.
0: Yeah, with coconuts, Abby.
1: With coconuts. That's how you know that the cassava is boiled. But that's not abacha.
3: That's not abacha, no.
1: But that's what they... I think they call it abacha as well.
3: That one I've eaten before.
1: Because what makes it abacha is the boiled cassava.
3: But is that one boiled cassava? I think it's soaked. It doesn't feel
1: boiled. I think they boil it, then they soak it.
2: The one they hawk in those transparent...
1: Have you seen raw, you know, cassava before? That can't be just soaked cassava. It is boiled. Maybe it's soaked and boiled, or boiled and soaked, but I know it's boiled and all.
0: If at all, it will be lightly.
1: Please, if you are Igbo, like if you are from the East and you know what we're talking about here... reach out to us. We are, you know, arguing here is abacha boiled or soaked. How much of it is cooked?
0: Well, I think the sauce to an extent will be cooked now. Would they just put tomato and pepper and everything? I don't think
1: the sauce is cooked.
2: It's not cooked. But at least I've seen them mix it. It's not cooked. It doesn't look cooked anyway. It's food for...
1: So if we're talking about raw meals in Nigeria, I think abacha has to be number one.
0: Ah, no, it has to.
1: It's like 70%
0: raw.
1: It has
0: to.
3: More raw than Gary.
2: Gary, it's granite. Legend.
3: Please. Do not deport
1: Gary is a snack now.
0: Gary has been fried. It has been fried. So that's
1: Gary has been
0: going through a lot of process now.
3: So that's
0: I'm,
3: so,
0: be,

0: So gari is like 60% cooked.
1: Yeah, mm. The process of making gari is not easy.
2: Okay, there you win.
1: It's hard like mad. But you see, Abacha, oh Lord, like, see, especially when it's peppery, they now have ugba in it. It's just too good. If any foreigner comes to Nigeria, I always put that, oh, jollof, jollof. I don't care, but I won't give you jollof. I'll give you Abacha. You have to taste Abacha so you know what it is. And, oh, God.
2: Abacha. You're maybe because it sounds similar to another word in Yoruba. That's right.
3: Yeah, that was what I thought as a child. No, as a child, the first time I encountered it.
0: You know, there's Abacha, then there's Abacha.
2: No, he makes it.
0: There's Abacha from the northern side. There's Abacha from the western side. And there's Abacha from the eastern side.
1: I think
2: there's another one from the western side.
0: Which is what?
3: I don't know.
0: Well, I mean, that's what we talked about now, the Abacha.
1: That one is Abacha.
2: Have you heard the Yoruba man call Abacha?
0: But we don't have the. We don't have the consonant in Yoruba.
2: Yeah, that's what I'm saying now. So what do they call Abacha? They call it Abacha.
3: Shush.
2: That's why I said, have you heard the Yoruba man call Abacha?
0: Potato.
1: So no difference when the Yoruba man calls it.
2: No difference.
0: Someone sent a message right about now with a picture and he said, huh, Mr. K, you are missing a lot of Abacha. As in the person said, A-B-A-S-H-A. Now you know that's a Yoruba man.
3: He went out of his way to spell it.
2: Spell it the way it should be spelled.
0: Abacha, Nise.
2: Abacha. When you go to a restaurant in the Ibadan. As in, we went to Abacha.
0: My goodness.
2: Well,
0: literally, talking about that just now. Even Abacha, Omo, get the correct missed
2: let
0: one.
2: The picture he said.
4: This is what I know to be Abacha.
0: Now this is Abacha, but the one we're talking about is the one served as a
2: like
0: snack.
2: So
0: it's just the boiled cassava.
2: It's some kind of cassava, whether piboiled or
0: soaked. It's boiled.
2: Yeah, it feels soaked meal.
0: I think it's boiled.
2: I
0: had
2: that
0: soaked.
2: When I was younger. I think in secondary school, working with some friends, I made you eat anything on the street.
1: That's the one with coconut. Yeah.
2: Yeah.
1: It's not like I eat it, but I don't think I like it that much. But give me the one with sauce, please. Tell you what, that takeaway. When
3: the meal that's similar to Abacha, it's called ugba.
1: Yeah, they mix ugba in
0: So because I checked it out, and you know, on how to process cassava into Abacha, you peel the cassava, wash thoroughly in a clean water, cook till tender.
2: Okay.
0: Slice into thin slices or grate with a cassava grater. Soak the grated cassava overnight in cold water. Thoroughly wash until the water is clear. Sieve and dry the sliced cassava for 3 days in the sun.
3: Okay, that's why it seems
0: so. So it's cooked, then maybe soaked. Yes, and
2: so it's just like gari.
3: Yeah, kind of the same processing.
1: It's not the same. Not the same. Abacha is good.
0: All right. A message comes in here. Dakwa from Surulere says Abacha from dried cassava flakes in warm water. Form it. Mixing them into a creamy paste made from palm oil. Okay, I think he's talking about the sauce.
1: Yeah, the sauce is just palm oil. The sauce is palm oil they used to make the sauce. That's true.
0: Then you put ogiri spices.
1: What is ogiri, by the way? It's ogiri, not that thing that's like iru. I think ogiri is different from iru.
0: Ogiri is like, different.
1: But it's like iru.
0: But they both stink.
2: That's good for the kitchen. That's a good description.
0: They actually do stink.
2: They have a strong smell.
0: Do you say aroma?
2: Pungent. Not abba, stink.
1: Am I the only one that actually likes the smell of iru?
3: You are.
2: Why are we not sure?
3: I'm absolutely sure you are.
1: I actually like the smell of
2: iru. We know. You don't put it in your room.
1: I don't understand.
2: No, since you like the smell, use it as a deodorant.
0: I kind of feel like iru and ogiri are made from the same seed, but they're just processed differently.
2: It could be possible. It will be possible.
0: All right. So back to Abacha. By the way, we are getting voice notes and messages here. Come and rep your food. All right. There's a voice note here. Is this for us? Let us find out. 11:19. That should be for us.
5: Yeah, the abacha stuff is when you get to the market, you buy cassava. When you buy cassava, you know, peel the bag. After you don't finish peel the bag, you put them for fire, boil them, okay? After you've boiled it for some time, now you bring it out and you now begin to slice it to your taste. Now, that one where they put coconut, where they carry for street, where they put coconut inside, is they slice it bigger, okay? The slicing is big. But the other one where they used to do that abacha, where they put other ingredients and, you know, fish, bomo and other things, they use some, they have a special stuff where they need to slice them to that size, very small, you know, pieces to that size. That is how they do it. And then that particular one, if you like them, go dry them for some. That way they put crayfish, put pepper, put all those things. And when they dry them, anytime they want to use them, they go put them again, you know, put them for water so that you go day soft. And they know how to do that. And that's all. You know, they're difficult to do. It's very nutritious. Thank you. Peter Burning.
0: All right, Peter.
1: Thank you,
0: sounds
1: Peter.
0: Like Peter from Peter Newland.
2: Yes, Peter Newland. That's
1: From where?
2: I was shocked when he started talking about the cooking process of abacha, and he was saying it in English. You cannot talk about the cooking process of abacha in English. You can only talk about that for jollof rice, fried rice.
1: Why?
2: You see, when he now went to pidgin, it made more sense.
1: Why?
0: To you.
2: You can't mix this one. You can't slice this one. Hey, then it feels
3: it
2: like
3: sounds
2: abacha.
3: Sounds more authentic.
2: But you have it represents the food.
1: Okay, trust me, you have to taste it, though. Actually, it is really nice. And spicy.
2: The same way you brought us up.
0: There's a vendor that comes around. I spoke with my Igbo friends, and they're like, no, the ones they hawk around, those ones are, I mean, they're not even rich enough.
1: If that is not rich enough, even then better. You might just sell me if it's better than that. Because,
2: Bring it. Let me.
1: I don't know how to make it. I don't know how to make it.
0: Okay, Beatrice from Itira says, "Good morning, beautiful people. The abacha you are talking about is cooked cassava. Both are made the same way, just that the way you want it is different. You can cut tiny or big. The big one is for coconut, while the tiny one is the one you mix with sauce." We do it a lot in my house. Oh, nice.
1: Come on now, Beatrice. Let's talk now. Beatrice, should I text you after the show?
3: Just you want to go and visit?
0: Please, let's have
1: the conversation. Beatrice, please, just text if we should text so that we can have that conversation. See, very important conversation.
2: Text if you should text.
1: Eh?
2: So I focus on your eating.
1: Leave it now. Oh, God, this is the problem I have with Lagos Talks people.
3: Your food.
1: Eh? Beatrice, what's up, Jerry, my guy? So let's have a conversation.
0: I think this is Chief Udo, or I'm not quite sure. Abacha and palms. Which one is palms?
1: One more now.
0: Oh. Abacha and palms.
2: That's what they serve in restaurants. Abacha and pomo is what we buy on the streets.
0: Abacha and palms made by a woman from 042 Enugu State. Mm-hmm. Hey. Oh, my.
1: Enugu is too far.
0: He's like, so part something of the happened between you and that particular woman. Like, this is very, very specific. You know how some people fall in love with like food vendors. You know, when you eat from someone consistently, you start to fall in love with a person. Because
3: it's the place. Do you know when you get to Ibadan and you eat amala in Ibadan, it always tastes to me different from what I eat in Lagos.
1: I've never tasted amala.
3: I don't know if it's a bias, but that message speaks to me like it's the place a woman.
0: Okay,
3: from.
0: So abacha from Enugu is different from the one in Lagos. Is that what he's trying to say?
1: Possibly because of course. Authentic? The one is just like Afang in Calabar and Afang in Lagos. I think Afang in Calabar would definitely.
2: But let me ask you a question: if a Calabar woman cooks Afang in Lagos, will it taste like Afang in Calabar?
1: Of course, it will now.
0: So the people selling abacha in Lagos, I don't know from Enugu.
2: Maybe they're from Uyo.
1: Maybe some of them are not now. Some of them just learned how to do it in Lagos. They didn't go to the Ijile place to learn it. You understand?
0: But I heard someone say something like, "Oh, you make Afang like a Calabar person." I'm like, is there a way Calabar
3: people used to make it?
0: I mean, some people can tell the difference. Yeah. I mean, it's good.
1: You make Afang Olaoluwa?
0: Yes.
1: Oh, really? Oh, that's nice. Lovely.
0: No, I wasn't the one that was complimented.
1: No, I'm just asking.
0: It was not my Afang. They said it's like. It was my friend's Afang. It wasn't mine. But, you know, I think I make good Afang. I like my own Afang. So I think that's good enough. All right, more messages coming in right about now. Beatrice says, yes, no problem.
1: Ah!
0: No problem. It's even made easy now. There are already made cassava in the market that is dry. Just to soak it, then make your ingredients.
1: Mm-hmm. Wait, this one that you said, is it yes, no problem, I should text? Or yes, no problem, it
2: she'll
1: is
2: bring
1: easy.
2: It to the studio.
1: Which one? Which one?
0: It
1: which
0: is yes, no problem, you can get your abacha in the market.
1: Mm-mm, that's great.
0: You can get your soaked cassava in the market.
1: Let her talk now. Beatrice, is it yes, no problem, we can text about it? Or which one? Let's have that conversation.
0: All right. Let's get to
1: points and sign my Gary Jerry.
0: Thank you. Let's get to this voice note to get up. Good morning.
6: Good morning, and the entire team of Lagos Talk. I wanted to say, like, if I want to give a little description of what abacha is, it's a cassava extract. You know, it's our one of Igbo local food. But how we normally do it is that you first of all parboil the cassava. After parboiling it, you now slice it little by little. After slicing, you now put it inside the water. You just put it in the water that will cover the entire space, entire body of the sliced abacha. Then allow it to stay like one day precisely. After the next day, you wash all the gummy stuff, the part of the abacha away, because they say that gummy stuff is not good for body. Then after washing it with water, I wash it, you rinse it like 3 times, now becomes clean, and that is when it becomes an edible, when it becomes a good stuff to be eaten. And that is how we done. Then there's another abacha, that one, it has a special way of being sliced. There is one mechanism meant for it, that you use it to slice it little by little, which after you spread it under the sun, from there then when it get well dried, and anyone, if you intend to eat it at a particular point in time, you go and soak it in the water, and when it gets something like soft, when it has softened, then you can now begin the process of applying oil, applying other stuffs. We also call it insisia. People call it insisia, not only as some call it, as some part of people call it abacha. That, so that one is another side of it. All they are all from cassava extract. So that's my contribution, Mr. James. Thank you.
1: Mr. James. I love the passion you use to speak. Like it's that is what abacha actually deserves. Abacha doesn't deserve you talk and small. It deserves that passion. I love that.
3: Abacha.
1: Insistia.
3: Same thing.
1: I love that.
3: So something that you soak for 2 to 3 days, won't it ferment?
1: But that's fermented, so that is the point. That's why it's actually really good for you, because fermented food is actually good for your guts.
3: Hey.
1: And
3: I walked into that one.
1: No, it's good for your guts and helps your microbiome. Because see, let me tell you, that's why your bowel will actually move, and that's why people tell you to take a lot of yogurts, a lot of all these fermented issues. That's why fufu actually is a better swallow than the likes of them, I don't know, wheat and coal. So it's actually very healthy. It's good for your guts, Tolu. Try it.
0: Is it because it's fermented?
1: Yeah. So fermented food actually produces a lot of microbiome.
0: But why do we love to ferment cassava a lot? As in gari, as in fufu, as in abacha. We trust, just like to soak gari for 3 days. You said?
2: Trust can explain that.
1: No, see, our elders understand the need for fermenting food.
2: That's what they told you, huh?
1: No, medicine has realized the importance of fermented food for our body. Like, fermented food are very, very much important for our body. That's why our elders, of course, they didn't just know the name to call it. They didn't know, but they know how important it is. That's why you don't take the wisdom from the elders for granted just because you've gone to school. They know some things that we don't know. So,
0: shout out
1: to them.
0: I mean, from a very quick, research, it's very important. It's very good for cassava to be fermented, because we're told that raw cassava contains cyanide, like a cyanide producing compound. It's called cyanogenic glycosides, and this substance is quite toxic. So fermentation along with soaking significantly reduces these toxins in the cassava, and that's why it looks as if most cassava based meals are fermented.
2: But the question here is, who taught our parents to ferment?
3: Some of
2: who
3: those
2: taught
3: things.
2: Them there was carcinogenic.
0: I didn't say carcinogenic. Okay.
3: Some of those things we stumbled upon.
1: Okay, that
0: said,
1: thing that you
0: I
1: say.
0: I said cyanogenic.
2: Okay. Cyanogenic.
1: That thing that you say. Who taught our parents?
2: Who taught them? And that shows you that our parents are rooted in divine wisdom.
0: Guess what taught them? Experience. By the time you take it once, twice, and you know.
2: So the question, how did you know you had to ferment it?
0: Yeah, butterflies in your stomach.
3: Why did you wash it? Trial and error.
0: They had ages and ages.
3: So they had trial and error. They kept records. This one
0: How did they know that fermenting is the way?
2: That's what I'm saying. How did they decide on fermenting?
3: They would have tried this. They would have sun-dried. They would have washed and eaten.
2: Are you saying sun-drying wouldn't have been a good way?
3: Possibly they did that and some people died. So they learned, we don't do it that way.
0: And it didn't work.
1: How did they trace that it was the cassava that we sun-dried that killed them?
3: Scientific system.
1: That is the way we say
0: if
1: it.
0: They give
1: before,
0: them,
1: science,
0: if they give them cooked jam and nothing happened, and they give them... cooked cassava, unfermented cassava, and something happens. Of course, you know that.
3: For instance, there's a story about how perhaps this is just hypothetical. Someone sometime ate meat raw, then another time he kept it near a fire. Maybe the thing fell inside fire, then ate it the following day and realized it tasted better, and that's how we started cooking meat.
1: Where did you read this story?
3: Perhaps I made it up, but does it make sense?
0: Dapo from Sue Lewis says Abacha made in the East will definitely be different from that made in Lagos. The leaves and other things used in Lagos would have traveled days.
1: But in the East, it is fresh.
3: Nice boss deal.
0: I just got back from the East. Enugu, to be precise, Abacha that I ate there was very different in taste and aroma from that of Lagos.
1: Facts.
2: That makes sense. Why you say those leaves are not available? They're not grown in Lagos. Are you saying the soil is different?
1: Soil composition definitely will
3: some
1: be different.
3: Some of them will be native to a particular place.
1: It'll be different.
3: I've not seen palm kernel in Lagos before. It's always brought in.
2: Palm kernels in Lagos.
1: Do you mean you've not seen the plant? I've not seen it.
3: If you see it in Lagos, it was brought in.
0: From the east, yes, no.
1: Or the south. Because I know we grow palm kernels in Edo State. That I'm sure. Yeah. That's actually some observation.
0: Why are you surprised?
2: I'm shocked. I'm trying to think. I'm tracing places where I've seen the tree.
1: I'm trying to think if truly I've heard of the tree in Lagos. I don't think so. Because most time when we talk of palm kernels, at times when we even need palm kernel, we always say, oh, 10% from village. If you're coming to Lagos, bring palm kernel for meal or from the east and all.
0: Hello, foodies. In ancient times, our forefathers have this esoteric way to ask plants and herbs their purposes, and they will actually speak and decipher spiritual. Do you buy that?
2: It's possible. I mean, if a drink or is it a plant can tell you the sex of a child,
1: will we rest from
0: what drink is that? What drink is that?
3: Just this particular vegetable.
7: That's not what he believes. It's what he has seen happen.
1: I've seen it happen, but I'm going to say it as a matter of fact. Talk to me first. What is it? There's a leaf there's a soup that we cook in Edo State. I don't know why.
0: Edo State. Sha, you know.
3: That explains it.
0: What do you mean by that? Edo State.
1: We take that personal.
0: You know what they say.
2: Can you explain further?
1: What do you mean by that?
2: What do they say?
0: If you don't know, you forget about it. Edo State carry last.
1: Seriously, the soup, the fish, the yam, it's all like, I think actually, one of these days...
0: No. You said there's a particular soup. Yeah. When you take it, what will happen?
1: It seemingly confirms the sex of your child. How? So I think I've said this thing like 32 billion times on this show. So the way it works is, they cook the food for the pregnant woman. I think is it in the 7th month or 6th month? And what happened is, the first person to enter the house when that food is cooked or when it gets down, that's the first sex. The first sex to come into the house, that's the sex that the woman will give birth to. And I've seen this.
3: In what world does activity in the kitchen?
1: I've seen this happen.
3: Connect to something that has already happened in the past. Conception happened months ago.
0: I don't buy it.
1: I have seen this happen about 3 times.
0: No, coincidence.
1: It's three times coincidence, and it hasn't failed once. Let's say me, I'm young. My mom has seen this happen all her life. It hasn't failed once.
0: What's the name of the...
1: One of these days, I think I have to call my parents to confirm this.
2: If you're not pregnant, are you sure you didn't eat the leaf? And you eat that soup, you get pregnant.
1: I didn't say that. I didn't say that.
2: I was enunciating.
1: When I actually had no choice than to believe this thing was when they gave birth to my niece. My sister gave birth to my niece. they were cooking that food when we left for service. And in my head, because of course we already did this car now, we already knew the sex. So I already said that, you know what, I must enter this house first when we're coming back from service to prove that what we're saying is nonsense. And trust, believe me, when we got home, everybody even forgot that they were cooking. And my sister entered. Immediately my sister entered, everybody just remembered, ah, they are cooking. That's how it was, a woman. Like, it's not, there was no, that I was shocked. It took me days. I kept on thinking, like, how did that happen?
3: So yeah. We need someone else to get pregnant, then we disprove this.
0: Confirm the name of this.
1: What if it is proven?
0: Confirm the name of this soup or whatever.
1: I'll confirm. Don't worry.
0: We'll put it to test.
3: There are three different events here. There's conception, gender has been picked. Then the kitchen activities, cooking. Then someone else just crossing the threshold. And you're telling me the three activities will be linked.
2: All that means is that some of these things are spiritual.
0: Everything in life is spiritual.
1: See, it is not.
2: It could be location specific. If you bring it to Lagos, maybe it won't work.
1: This might
0: sure
1: happen
0: work.
1: In Lagos.
0: It sure won't
1: this
0: work.
1: All the events I've witnessed happened in Lagos. When they gave it to my last born, my sister, Favor, like, it's happened in Lagos.
2: What if it's origin specific? If a Yoruba person tries it without the powers, sorry, without relevance to Edo, it might not work.
1: It will work like
0: enough of all these
1: I'm not, oh God, it's not even super. I'm not.
3: This one passes super superstition.
1: See, it's not like it changes the sex of the child. It's just, it happens before, like, that's what they did.
0: Can you predict the outcome of a football match?
1: If not, so I will carry towards every day now. You did joke.
0: I mean, we can as well expand the horizon. I mean, like, Yemi from Milan says, hello house. Other animals sniff before eating. Man has lost his sniffing capacity to civilization. Okay, so I think this is linked to you. How do you know that if this food, is toxic, this is this, and this has toxin, how do you know what to do? So I guess he's trying to say that maybe back in those days, people have a way of just smelling a crop or something, and they just know if it should be consumed like that, or what should be done to it, or whatever it is.
1: More often than not, I hear that most times in village back then, that once a goat eats a plant, it means it is edible.
3: Yeah. So we took our cues from goats.
0: It is still being done. It is still being done in the medical field.
3: Okay.
0: There are animal trials.
3: Of course, of course,
0: and
3: yeah.
0: Stuff. They will test those things on rats and stuff before they give it to humans.
1: Once a goat eats something, they just feel like, okay, you know what, we can make this happen.
3: Goats are generally stupid and stubborn. Why would I want to take my cue from a goat?
0: And the thing is that their digestive system is not even the same as ours. So, are they not ruminant animals also?
3: Yeah.
1: So it's not like you eat it the same, like, way it's like, of course, they eat raw.
0: What I'm trying to say is that the effect on them might just.
2: No, maybe what it simply indicates is that it's not poisonous.
1: Exactly.
2: Because there's something like, I know what is poisonous or not.
1: Yeah.
2: It doesn't mean you eat it raw. Yeah,
0: I think they have, like, four stomachs or something.
3: Yes, they do.
0: So, I mean, that like can cartoon. Be. And make a very big difference.
1: Yeah, but the four stomachs.
0: There are certain things that they will eat that might not be poisonous to them, but can get poisonous to a human being, because we have, like, this different capacity to process these things. But I mean, we can't be sure. I mean, we're not sure about that. We have a voice note. Have we played this voice note? Hello, good afternoon. Good morning, rather. Okay, so I think we've had this one. All right, let's get back to Abacha. Let's get back on track and just talk about the ingredients. So you have Abacha. So the real Abacha itself is the cassava, like I mentioned. You have ugba, and I think that's garden egg.
1: I always think it is garden egg, but I'm not certain.
0: Okay, no, it's not. Ugba is different. They call it ugba or upaka. Please, if you are Igbo, please confirm.
1: But they call garden egg ugba too now.
3: We call it igba.
0: We call it igba.
1: So what do Igbo?
0: So why I think it's igba. But on the list I have here, there's ugba. Then you have garden eggs.
3: I've seen it
0: listed differently.
3: It's long. It's not. Okay. It's not garden egg.
0: Yeah.
3: Because it was already in the plate. I can't really tell the color. It tastes like a fiber. Yeah. It has this fibrous texture in the mouth. So it's not garden egg. It's not a fruit like that.
1: So that means it will be good for your digestion.
3: Oh
1: so
3: boy.
1: Have it.
0: Hmm.
1: Oh.
3: health minister.
0: Doctor.
1: Very soon I'll be appointed by Tinubu. Don't worry. You'll be shocked.
2: Mm. They teach us how to eat. Nutritionist.
1: Don't worry. Very
3: digestion
1: soon.
3: Digestion matters.
1: Minister of, I don't know.
2: Happiness.
1: I don't even
0: so, Uba is the fermented seeds of the African oil bean tree.
3: Talking about bean.
0: That's what Uba is. You want to see what, I mean, you probably just...
3: It's also part of Abacha.
0: This is Uba. So, it looks like maybe a sun-dried version of the cassava. I don't know. But it's different. It's kind of brownish in color. Of the Uba. The ones we see are... Okay.
2: The whole one at all.
0: You said?
1: Like the full Uba.
0: I think the full Uba is round. I think it's something like this. Yes, it looks like a seed, a round seed.
3: Someone offered it to me and they were so excited about it. Like, I was thinking, what is this now?
1: Like they offered Uba to you or they offered
3: Abacha? No, as in the entire dish.
0: Look at it in from the pond. Like it looks... This is exactly what it is. Interesting one. So you have...
2: It feels like an Akpon, a bigger version of
0: Akpon. Yes. Yes, a bigger version of Ogbono. Yeah, that's what it looks like. So you have Ogba, then you have garden eggs, like I mentioned. You have palm oil, you have powdered potash, you have fish, onions. Get your garden egg leaves. Some people chop garden egg leaves. They are that too. Mm. You have salt and dry pepper to taste. You have ground crayfish. You have seasoning cubes. You have ground ewu seed. It's called calabash nutmeg. Then you have ogiri or iru. So what you do is that you soak the dry abacha in hot water for 10 minutes until it's softened. Then you sieve out the hot water and set it aside. You rinse the ugba with warm water as well. Then dissolve the potash in water and strain the liquid out. So in a pot, pour in palm oil and add the potash water into the pot containing palm oil. Stir until a yellowish paste is formed. And add the ground ewu, the pepper, the crayfish, and spice, you know, add all of that in the pot and heat it up. Crush your stock cubes, your onions, and ugba, then stir until they are all well mixed. Then remove the heat source, then mix in the ugiri. Add your season with salt to taste. Mix in the abacha, allowing the flavors to mingle. Then you can garnish with sliced onions. Then you can cut your garden egg leaves and add. People add all kinds of leaves. Some people add ugu. You know, some people add saint leaf. So
2: ugba? Is it a meal on its own or is just a...
0: No, this is the abacha.
2: Ah, but this abacha looks plain.
0: Yes, because the sauce has not been added.
2: Uh-huh. I don't like it.
0: So some people, you know, they serve it separately so that you can mix.
1: To taste.
2: Mm-mm. I don't want it served separately.
1: Mix it for me, please.
2: They should mix it, please.
1: Mix it for me.
2: I don't want it to look like concoction.
1: Mix it for me. I don't want to mix it by myself. Abacha is actually really nice. Quite kind of, you should try it.
0: So over 10,
2: I'll pray over it.
0: What do you rate Abacha over 10?
1: 7. Solid 7.
0: You've been rating everything 7 since yesterday.
1: No, now.
0: Since yesterday, 7.
1: Solid 7. I'll rate Abacha everything. Solid 7. The only thing that passes, that I can rate more than 7 when it comes to Nigerian food.
0: Is Afang.
1: Afang Ikpankuko.
3: That's the name I wanted to remember.
1: Afang Ikpankuko. Banga made in Delta Banga,
3: not Lagos made Banga.
1: Not Lagos made Banga. Delta Banga. Uh-huh. Then
3: elitist.
1: Yes. Call it anything. Then I tasted Atama recently, and it was really nice.
3: Okay, that's Atama.
1: Yeah, that's Atama. Then which other soup? Edikaikon rates a little bit lower than all those ones I just mentioned. Edikaikon rates lower than.
0: Kaide is totally lost. Kaide, if we add eggs to it. You can add eggs to it.
2: So what are you implying? What are you really?
0: So it looks like a cultures. Ghanaian dish.
3: Cultures can.
0: Then you can relate.
3: Fusion, yeah, fusion. Ghana, Niger fusion.
1: Cultural fusion. That's what it's called.
2: I still don't understand what you mean. I am Nigerian, so why should you talk about adding eggs?
0: It's because you couldn't relate now.
2: So why do you like relate?
0: Are you look bored?
3: Shito and eggs.
0: Hey, you can mix your own with shito.
1: Exactly.
3: Instead of using the palm oil, or you can even add the shito with the palm oil, and that balances
1: as the exactly. Shito to the abacha, so it makes sense. I don't know, man. When I tasted shito, I'm like, really, this is the shito. Oh, nah.
2: Maybe you didn't taste shito made in Ghana.
1: It was in Ghana. I was in Ghana.
2: Tasted shito made in Nigeria.
1: I was in Ghana when even I was in Ghana in one of the it was a 4-star hotel or something, and they gave me shito. I'm like, really?
2: Oh, maybe the hotel belonged to Nigeria.
0: I mean, Tolu, if you're rating Abacha, you rate Abacha what?
3: Man,
1: Tolu is slander.
3: But
1: Tolu is slander Abacha.
3: So I don't be like I'm selfish. Let's just give it a 2.
1: 2.
3: But really,
0: 2 over 10.
2: Why are you shocked?
0: That's funny.
1: Tolu is slander Abacha.
3: If it was placed across the road and I was told to cross over and get it, I won't.
0: When was the last time?
1: I'm not sure you can remember the taste of Abacha.
3: I do. It's I just don't like it.
8: That's proper Abacha.
3: Which one is not proper now?
0: So, with the aid of a Venn diagram, what's the difference between proper Abacha and the Abacha we've been talking about?
9: There are some Abacha that don't have those obstacles. You know, obstacles make these things very, very nice.
0: Obstacles like what?
9: The diced kpomo. The okazi,
1: the round fish,
9: you know, and it has to be creamy, you know, it has to be creamy. That's sauce.
1: Yeah, there are some people that put they mice their sauce.
9: It needs to be.
1: I think
9: he
1: has not gotten Abacha from the rice pot. I don't think he has got from the rice.
2: So anybody that eats Abacha must love Abacha.
1: I know it is Abacha is not food that you can't eat. Can't possibly eat.
0: I'm happy now that you know the way I felt when we were talking about couscous. Do you own a steak in a couscous? Why are you talking about couscous? Why are you emphasizing it? You have a business. Are you an ambassador? And I'm like, hey, God, dude.
2: I'm talking couscous.
0: God, dude.
2: I got home the other day, and my child brings out this pack. I goes, Mommy, can we eat this macaroni? The mom looks at me. I said, that's couscous, not macaroni. I'm like, oh, so you're at home. I didn't know that.
1: You didn't know it was at home.
2: I didn't know it was my house. Hey, that's couscous. So like, if you know that,
0: it's in your house.
2: I can't imagine. Wow. I'm like, okay. I never knew.
0: Reminds me of the content I saw some time ago. I think it was in one of this American TV stations.
2: Right.
0: And I think it was Father's Day. And they did a vox pop with, you know, children and their dad. You know, they were all out trying to have fun. And it was a father that didn't even know his children's middle name. He didn't even know the name of their teachers. He didn't know their date of birth. He didn't know anything. I mean, when he had those kids, it was just there. They were like, what is your child's second name? I mean, he didn't know anything.
1: Yeah, that one was.
0: Don't worry, happy Father's Day.
1: That one was.
0: Anyway, I mean, it was just there. And the mother was standing right, you know, beside him. And she could mention everything. Everything
3: that doesn't mean he is less involved.
0: Make excuses for him.
3: No, I'm not making any excuses.
0: He's less involved. So
3: that does not mean he's less involved.
0: Then come.
1: Waiting will go up.
2: It won't. They won't recognize.
0: Somebody doesn't know his children's name.
2: Is whose son are you? Oh, I'm your father.
1: You know this. I mean, that one is even worse than
0: this. He didn't even know the name of their friends. He didn't know.
1: Wait till happen.
2: No, maybe he's always traveling.
1: That means you are not involved, man.
2: He's involved. He calls them on the phone.
0: But don't you talk to them.
2: They do their work together.
0: What do you call them on the phone? What do you talk about?
1: Who named the children? When they born them, who give them name?
2: The pastor.
0: Oh, my goodness. Imagine if, as at that last week, Wednesday, maybe they even had that couscous that morning. I don't know. I mean, like,
1: you are here on show saying that you can't remember the
0: thing. Couscous? What is couscous?
1: you know that, Tolu? Let me tell you something. For someone like Kayode, who have not tested Abacha, let me tell you something about Abacha. You know, there are some women you see. okay. and you look like, you'll be like, beauty lies in the eyes of the beholder. Mm. You understand? You understand? But there are some you see, even devil says, ah, God, you try for this one.
2: No, you mean even the beholder will say, oh, there's no beholder for this
9: one. There's a way you look at them and then you'll be like, in whose image
1: like,
9: are these ones made?
1: Like there are some, that one, Abacha, is like that really pretty babe that nobody can, deny, like nobody. You can say, oh, she's too fine. Oh, she go get too many suitors. I don't want to stress my... But you cannot open your mouth and say she's not fine. She's that's how Abacha sexy. Is.
9: Yeah.
1: That's
9: yeah.
0: But you see, one funny thing about Abacha is that it's called the African salad. Maybe because of the way it looks.
9: Yeah.
0: But salad is supposed to be vegetables and stuff, right?
9: Yeah. Abacha is vegetable.
1: It's just not necessarily.
0: Not necessarily.
1: Cassava is not vegetable, though.
0: Okay, so it has garden egg. Garden egg should be
1: only,
0: vegetable.
1: Only garden eggs.
0: So then some people use ukaze, like you mentioned.
9: Yeah, right? Ukaze. It has the leaves. There's this onion. Leaf. Onions.
0: Onions.
9: And the rest of them.
0: That's
1: onion
0: it.
1: Is not vegetable, though.
0: That's
9: onion
0: it.
9: Is. What?
0: Onion is veg.
9: It's veg, ah, yeah.
1: Really? Okay. So the major thing is... The major thing in Abacha is the cassava. Now the major thing is
0: that, yeah, that's why.
1: Yeah,
0: that,
1: so I don't think. I just think it looks like a salad. That's why they just call it Abacha.
0: Yeah, but Wally, what about Abacha? Do you really like the obstacles? Or
9: well, I think first off, what really gets me going for Abacha is the sauce. The sauce has to be the best thing about the Abacha.
0: Yes, yeah. And I believe that if the sauce is not well made.
1: No,
0: then it destroys the oil.
9: Exactly. Yeah. The sauce is like the whole thing. It's what brings it all together, yeah. You know. And I think I was watching a video on TikTok about somebody trying to edit Abacha, trying to make it use white cream.
1: What is that?
9: There are some things you don't need to change. Just leave it the way it is.
1: We are not complaining.
9: Come on.
1: You want to go Abacha now, you want to go and put cream. Imagine you want to go and put maybe mayonnaise or jam in Abacha. Are you okay?
0: It would actually make sense.
1: No, please don't.
0: You know,
2: that is when it completes. It's a complete salad.
1: No, we don't want to become a complete salad.
2: Yeah.
1: We want half salad. We don't want complete.
2: What do you
1: want
2: to put? We call it African salad. What will be there?
1: That is why it is African. Leave it like that. Our palm oil.
2: Nothing.
1: There's palm oil. Let's take our palm
9: that
1: oil.
9: That sauce itself is all the. It's all the cream you need. I wonder how they make it look like a palm oil cream.
0: Because it has palm oil.
9: I know it's palm oil, but it looks creamy. You know. But
0: so because of palm oil, if you mix it, if you apply pressure, it's just like when you're making cakes.
9: Yeah.
0: You know, if you put egg and you whisk it,
9: it
0: changes color. Yeah, yeah. So you're mixing palm oil with maybe water. You know, something else that has, water, potash. And so when you mix it, you know, it just really changes color. Don't forget that if you even watch the process of palm oil making, it doesn't come red.
9: It
0: doesn't immediately come out red like that.
9: Yeah, it
0: initially has this, creamy, watery, yellowish color. Then when you're done with the processing, then it turns red.
1: The place I do enter boss home, there's one woman, she sells most times when I go, customer, you don't buy today. At times I'll just propose no buy. Ah, don't see me finish. Like the woman makes her Abacha really nice. And I'm like,
0: okay, so I like my own Abacha without the vegetable.
9: Why?
0: I mean, without any vegetable. Because the vegetable tastes pretty raw and sometimes bitter. Some people make it with ugu. Ugu can be bitter if you eat it raw.
9: True.
0: So I just stick with the cassava.
9: I think the bitter taste is part of it.
0: No, I don't want any
3: part of that. Would I want to eat ugu raw? Like I would like, deliberately.
1: Why not? Like it's actually really good for your health. Like
0: so, I miss me with the vegetable, and just leave the other part of it.
1: So that means you don't take if they put bitter leaf, you won't take.
0: I don't take bitter leaf soup.
1: Really.
2: Now why? How on earth would you not take bitter leaf soup and you take Abacha?
0: I take my Abacha without
2: the same energy you have for Abacha is what you should have for bitter leaf soup.
0: Why?
2: Because bitter leaf soup, please give us the health benefit first.
1: I will leave me.
0: It's rich in iodine and all sorts.
3: Somebody doesn't believe in the veggie. In tasting bitter things.
2: There's nothing virtuous about
9: it. Who are you talking to? Call names.
2: I dare you.
0: Let's take a call. Hello, good. Ouch. Okay, that didn't go well. Call back. All right. I mean,
2: no, I'm not even taking calls.
0: Yeah, if you don't take something better, some people believe you're not mature. Like you're still a child.
2: You're too exposed. Your body is not, you know.
1: No, but to be fair, to be very, very fair. Yeah. If you don't have a mixture of bitter things, your body is actually missing.
2: Your body
1: some,
2: cannot be sweet.
1: No, your body is missing some nutrients that are actually important for your health. So you see, when you take things that are, for example, now I take what they call it. Anyways, this is not even bitter. What they call this thing? Yogurt, unsweetened yogurt, right? Because at the end of the day, when you take this Greek yogurt, it helps you and it helps your
9: guts.
1: Your guts. Thank you. I was not here when I said it earlier. So you see, it helps your guts and actually the microbiome in all of these things actually helps your digestive system and all. So
0: thank you, doctor. Thank you. I mean, speaking of spiritual activity,
1: that person is flashing us.
0: Yeah, speak again. Okay, he's trying again. I mean, hello, good morning.
10: Good morning.
1: Hi, good morning.
0: Good morning. What's your name?
10: Good morning to everybody in the studio. And to start with, I wasn't flashing, I was actually calling.
1: Yeah, that was a joke.
0: Oh. What's your name? We know that. What's your name?
10: My name is Emmanuel.
0: Oh,
1: hi, Emmanuel. What's up?
10: I'm good. I want to say a little about Abacha. It's a unique food that if you don't really know how to prepare it, you can never enjoy it. It's so unique that it's not when you say, I'll do this 3 minutes and add this, or 4 minutes and add this. You need to be in tune with it to get the sauce. And someone was saying something about how do you make the sauce creamy. When you add hot water to a little bit of hot water to oil and add potash powder and stir continuously, it gives that creamy texture. It's not just ordinary oil.
0: All right, thank you so much.
10: So that's how you do it. And for the record, add stock fish. And you will go, oh my God.
9: Yeah. Oh, thank you, brother.
0: That will bang. That will,
9: that will definitely bang.
0: All right.
1: Is the round fish? That's the stockfish. I don't know the point of the fish.
2: That's manla.
1: Okay, that's manla. Because to be fair, that's
0: stockfish is
1: okay.
9: I think the one fish that I look forward to eating it with is Titus. That's the what's the one with the shiny body?
2: That's Titus.
9: Yes, fried Titus. Oh my God!
1: I think Bala fish actually tastes better in Abacha.
0: So my favorite thing to eat Abacha with is still pomo, and I've tried it with fish. And I beg, just give me with pomo. Okay, Beatrice says it's the potash that makes the palm oil thick, so that it will not look oily. As you're mixing the oil and potash, it's getting thick. Actually, if you mix oil, you see. For example, oil is like the base stuff for all kinds of creamy things you get to. Once you mix oil with maybe another liquid and you this is in the processing, maybe you whisk it or you just, you know, boil it or whatever it is. Because oil is what gets you margarine, it's what gets you butter and all kinds of things.
9: Funny enough, it's what is in most of our creamers.
0: Yes.
9: Yeah, because I was watching a video earlier on yesterday where they were saying that there's a difference between whole milk and creamers. Creamers are not really milk, they are just fats and some other things added together. So yeah, I agree with you.
0: Yeah, so maybe the potash as well. Thank you all for chipping in today. It's been the Word of Food on Lagos Talks 91.3.
1: And Beatrice, I'm expecting your Abacha invite.
0: You know, and today it's been all about Abacha. Thank you, Trust. Thank you to Lou and Wale.
9: Yeah, yeah.
0: Thank God you could make it.
9: I never miss Word of Food.
0: I am Olaoluwa Awa, the news lady. Coming up right about now on the midday show is the news at noon. Stay tuned.

0: the heart of every news story lies the angles, the perspectives, and the different voices that make the headlines. 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
1: transporters have added money. 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
0: Okay. 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
7: 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I am Anastasia Rafour. First, the headlines. President Bola Tinubu pushes Africa economic integration. Federal government to pay 8 billion naira BEA scholarship debt. On the foreign scenes, Ghana evacuates citizens over SA xenophobia. In sports news, Cristiano Ronaldo title hopes dented by late own goal. Now the news in details. President Bola Tinubu has called for deeper economic integration across Africa, stressing the need for policies that prioritize the continent's industrial growth and prosperity. According to a statement by presidential spokesperson Bayo Onanuga, President Tinubu made the remarks on Tuesday while leading Nigeria's government, diplomatic and business delegation to the Africa Forward Summit at the Kenyatta Convention Center in Nairobi. The president highlighted Nigeria's blue economy potential as a key driver of Africa's development, noting that it had long been underutilized due to insecurity and uncertainty. President Tinubu also addressed the need for reforms in the international financial system, insisting that Africa must not remain locked into raw material exports while importing finished goods. The federal government has deployed mining marshals for intelligence gathering, compliance monitoring, and operational oversight in the solid minerals sector. This was disclosed in a statement by the Commander of Mining Marshals Operations and Assistant Commandant of Corps, Atta Onoja. Onoja stated that the deployment is part of efforts to strengthen enforcement against illegal mining activities. The statement said that the operations were aimed at strengthening monitoring, regulatory compliance, and operational oversight within the sector. The engagement created an important feedback mechanism between government authorities and mining communities. It added that the engagement enabled concerns relating to illegal mining, environmental practices, security challenges, and regulatory compliance to be communicated directly to authorities. It further stated that the mining marshals have continued to support the ministry's operations through intelligence support, operational collaboration, and inter-agency coordination across mining communities nationwide. In other news stories, the federal government has pledged to pay a total of 8 billion naira in outstanding obligations to Nigerian students on the now-scrapped Bilateral Education Agreement scholarship. The government said that the scheme was riddled with fraud and abused beyond its original purpose. Minister of Education Tunji Alausa made this known. He stated that 4 billion naira had already been disbursed and the remaining 4 billion naira would be approved within 2 weeks. Alausa said one of the first files placed before him upon assumption of office exposed the scale of the scheme's abuse. He disclosed that he was asked to approve 650 million naira to send 60 students to Morocco, and that among the courses listed was a scholarship for a Nigerian student to study English in a French-speaking country. In similar vein, the Minister of Education, Tunji Alausa, has said the federal government's decision to exempt colleges of education and non-technology agricultural courses in polytechnics and monotechnics from the Unified Tertiary Matriculation Examination will increase admissions into tertiary institutions to about 1.5 million. According to him, the reform is expected to nearly double the number of admissions recorded 2 years ago and create wider opportunities for young Nigerians seeking tertiary education. Alausa also disclosed that the ministry was working on a comprehensive review and modernification of agricultural curricula across universities, polytechnics, and colleges of education. According to him, the curriculum review is aimed at aligning agricultural education with modern practices and innovations, including greenhouse farming and other developments in the sector. Meanwhile, the UN Rights Chief today demanded independent investigations into reports that separate airstrikes by the Nigerian and Chadian armies in northern Nigeria killed dozens of civilians. Amnesty International's Nigeria chapter said that Nigerian military airstrikes on a crowded market in the northwestern Zamfara state, reportedly controlled by criminal gangs, had killed at least 100 civilians. A resident of a nearby village put the total at 117. United Nations High Commissioner for Human Rights Volker Turk in a statement said that he was shook by reports that the airstrike on the market in Zamfara killed at least 100 civilians and injured many more. He also added that he was alarmed and saddened by the reports of high civilian casualties in attacks since Friday by Chadian fighter jets against Boko Haram camps on remote island in the vast marshland shared by Nigeria, Cameroon, Niger, and Chad. The bombardment has reportedly killed dozens of Nigerian fishermen working on islands under Boko Haram control, where civilians are forced to pay taxes to the jihadist group. Footage seen by our sources showed several fishermen with severe burns being treated at a hospital in Bosu, Niger. On the foreign scene,

0: Officials say illegal immigration has had an impact on jobs, housing and crime. On Tuesday, the Ghanaian Embassy in South Africa advised nationals to be highly cautious and prioritize their safety by avoiding public gatherings and shut their shops or businesses in the port city of Durban ahead of a planned protest today. Ghana and Nigeria have recently summoned the South African envoys to their respective countries over the mistreatment and harassment of their citizens. Still talking foreign stories, U.S. President Donald Trump on Tuesday posted a map graphic on his Truth Social platform depicting Venezuela with an inset American flag and the label 51st States. The provocative post, published while Trump was en route to China for a high-stakes summit, comes a day after Venezuelan interim president Delcy Rodriguez said her country had never considered becoming the 51st state, even after U.S. forces captured deposed leader Nicolas Maduro in January. Early on Monday, Trump told our sources that he was considering making the South American country a new state after months of boasting that he controlled the oil-rich nation. Rodriguez, for her part, has overseen a thousand of relationships with the United States since taking over the country, passing reforms that reopened Venezuela's mining and oil sectors to foreign companies, especially from the United States. Moving on to sports stories, where goalkeeper Bento's injury time own goal denied Cristiano Ronaldo his first Saudi Pro League title on Tuesday as Al Nassr drew 1-1 with second place Al Hilal. The yellow-clad home fans were second from celebrating the Saudi championship when the Brazilian fumbled a long throw in into his own net in the 8th extra minute. Al Nassr, with just one game left this season, remained 5 points ahead of Al Hilal, who have a game in hand. Al Nassr can seal their title when they play Denmark next week. Ronaldo, 41, is yet to taste domestic honors since inking a lucrative contract in 2023, a move that ignited interest in Saudi football and inspired a wave of big-name signings, including Neymar and Al Hilal's Karim Benzema. Still talking sports stories, PSG have received a significant injury boost ahead of their UEFA Champions League final clash with Arsenal later this month. Recall that French Ligue 1 champions secured their place in the final after defeating Bayern Munich in the semi-final. Luis Enrique's side will face Arsenal in the Champions League final on May 30th in Budapest. However, in a statement on PSG's website on Tuesday, the club confirmed that defender Achraf Hakimi has returned to training. The Morocco international has been sidelined with a thigh injury sustained during the first leg of the semi-final against Bayern Munich a few weeks ago. Moving on to entertainment stories, where Nigerian entertainment industry has been thrown into mourning since Tuesday when news of Nollywood actor Alex Ekubo passing surfaced online. Social media posts by his close colleagues and trending social media reports stated that he died after a prolonged battle with cancer. The incident has continued to generate frenzy on social media platforms, with fans and followers of the late actor across Nigeria and beyond pouring in condolence messages and tributes to the late thespian. That is the news. Thank you so much for listening. Before I go, a quick recap of the headlines. We brought you news that President Bola Tinubu pushes Africa economic integration. We also brought you news that federal government to pay 8 billion naira BEA scholarship debt. On the foreign scenes, Ghana evacuate citizens over SA xenophobia. In sports news, Cristiano Ronaldo title hopes dented by late own goal. I am Anastasia Rafua from Lagos Talks 91.3 FM. Thank you so much for listening. 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

0: Lagos, good afternoon, and this is Directions on Lagos Talks 91.3. This is where we talk about how to achieve our goals in life. And you know, to achieve your goals in life, you are going to need to know yourself. You're going to need to understand what your goals are. Then we're going to talk about the strategies to get you to your destination. I am Olaoluwa Awe, the news lady. And here we go again. We want to talk about, you know, self-awareness. Actually, we've been on that journey for a while. Since the beginning of the year, I've been talking about patterns, self-awareness, understanding why you think the way you think, the things that form your principles, your values. And today, I want to touch on something that people rarely talk about. People rarely talk about this. It is called emotional blind spots. I mean, this is the time for us to reflect and look inwards and see if we have emotional blind spots, because we all do. In fact, we all do. It's not a matter of if. Everyone has an emotional blind spot. I'm going to talk about this. It's pretty uncomfortable, but it's very real. Not the things you don't know about yourself. When I mean emotional blind spots, I'm not talking about the things you don't know about yourself, but the things everybody around you seem to notice except you. You know, when you talk about a blind spot, of course, you know that a blind spot is, you know, that thing that everybody sees, but you seem to be blind to it. You don't, I mean, you can't see it. An emotional blind spot is an unconscious area of weakness in self-awareness where a person cannot see their own behavioral patterns, their own emotional responses or their biases, even though these are often obvious to others. So this blind spot usually stem from past trauma or underdeveloped emotional intelligence, leading to automatic denials or defense mechanisms. And the thing is that, you know, one of the reasons for talking about this is that if you don't understand your own blind spot, or you don't know that most people have blind spots, they have things they cannot see about themselves, it makes growth very, very difficult in that area of your life. And when I mean growth as a person, growth spiritually, growth emotionally, growth financially, if you don't understand that, there's something called blind spots. And sometimes as humans, we have them. Some people believe that as a person, you can't really, really see yourself. Like, people have to take a look at you and tell you certain things about yourself, because you will be looking at yourself from a biased point of view, and you really, there's just certain things about you that you can't see. And sometimes we feel that way. Hence the reason some people feel the need to ask, why do you really think I'm a bad person? Everybody is saying this thing about me. Is it really true? Because I don't feel that way, but I keep hearing it from every other person. So, you know, there are times when some of these things are hidden in validation. Like, you just want somebody to confirm something you already feel or that you hear about yourself. Yeah, I mean, sometimes we feel it, that we are blind to certain things about ourselves. But some people are not even that aware. So, I mean, you have to get to a level of, to operate in self-awareness to a level for you to realize that it's possible you have blind spots. You have emotional blind spots, and there are different forms of this. I'm going to talk about this today. I mean, it's an opportunity for us all to learn something new about ourselves, or at least to learn a new way of assessing ourselves, or at least to understand that maybe there's something we're really missing on our journey of self-awareness. Put the pieces together and, you know, just let things click. Like I mentioned, this blind spot usually are from either past trauma, underdeveloped emotional intelligence, leading to automatic denials or defense mechanisms. And I want to quickly stay on one thing for a minute, and that's underdeveloped emotional intelligence. A number of times when we're talking about development, people attach development to things that are physical. For example, they are developing a building, a property. You literally can see the developers, you know, make the foundation, start putting pillars. You can see them roofing. You can see them doing all sorts. You're saying they are developing, right? Every human being goes through development. I mean, one of the, that's what happens when you learn. As a human being, you come in as a clean slate, right? You come in as a slate, then experiences and the things that you learn, things that you see here, they now begin to, you know, fill you with information that you work with in life. I've talked about how we become, we conclude and we build some of the principles that we work with in life. A number of them are from experiences and the things that we learn from our environment. You know, half of the time, there's certain softwares in us that are hereditary. You know, there's certain things that we inherited from our parents. Maybe it's in our DNA, it's in our genes. We are just naturally, you know, disposed to certain kind of character and behavior and feelings because of where we are from. There's that. There's also, you know, the things we've picked from our environment. But sometimes people forget that for some human beings, for a number of people, development can be stunted. It can be, growth can be stunted. The same way we build houses and we build things for them to be what they are, we create things. Our principles, the way we see the world, those things too are created. They are created by the experiences and the knowledge that we gather over time. But there are times in people's lives when certain information, certain knowledge, certain experiences are missing, and they are not able to learn certain things they're supposed to learn at different points in time. In fact, there are certain people who don't believe that there are time-based lessons. You pick information when you have the experiences. For example, there are some experiences that, you know, for example, for a number of people believe, by the time you are age 20 or you are 18, you should be an adult. There are certain things you should have learned. At least you should have learned how to speak. You should have learned how to write. You should have learned how to read. You should have learned how to reason. You should have learned how to abstain, how to control your emotions, how to do this. Your brain function should have developed to a point. But guess what? If you do not give your brain the nutrients and the nourishing that it needs at different points in time, it is possible for your brain to skip certain things. It is possible for you to not learn certain things at different points in time. The human body literally, you know, learns and grow based on nutrients. You know, there's some DNA. There's some inner information that, you know, inner programming that the brain has that helps it to grow. Because, for example, for a human being, naturally, if you have a baby and the baby eats as and when due, at some point the baby is going to want to attempt to walk. You know, some people argue that babies walk because they see people walking. That's what makes them want to walk. I mean, experience they see because of what they see. But some people feel like, at some point, as long as you are feeding them the nutrients they're supposed to have, they're just certain abilities that will naturally develop. But all I'm just trying to say is that whether or not development is innate, whether or not it is based on the environment, sometimes growth gets stunted because of lack of information or lack of certain experiences to trigger certain development. So that can also happen with our emotional intelligence as well. You know, emotional intelligence grows with experience. Yes, some people are not emotionally intelligent in certain areas of their lives because experience have not brought certain things their way. They have not faced certain challenges that will force them to grow and learn how to handle certain situations. So the point I'm trying to make here is that sometimes people miss certain lessons, they miss certain information, and because of that they develop blind spots. They don't know how to do self-assessment in certain areas of their lives. They don't know how to see certain things. They don't know, even when they see it, they don't know what to do emotionally. They don't know what to do with certain experiences because, you know, they have not been trained and they have not learned how to deal with such emotions. For example, if you have a child and the child has not been exposed to situations that will make it angry, or the baby has not been, let's say childhood, the person has not been exposed to situations that will make it angry, the child might just not learn how to deal with anger. Because the child has never been angry before, then if later on in their life, it is at age 20 that they are now, that something annoying now happens and, you know, they are now angry, they may not know what to do with that emotion. You know, they may not know what to do with that emotion. And, you know, it all depends. If certain things start to happen, like repeatedly, and people are like, you're not managing this situation well, they might develop a blind spot. They might not be able to do self-assessment in that area of their life because they have not been trained. And that is what I mean by underdeveloped emotional intelligence. It leads to automatic denials, defense mechanisms, and all of that. And that's why you see some people, you tell them, this thing you are doing is wrong, and they will be arguing with you. They don't know what you're talking about. They believe that they are in the right, but they are in the wrong. And sometimes we are those people. Because sometimes when we're talking about emotional intelligence, we like to look outward. Sometimes you are the one in denial. You are the one living a delusional life, thinking you are all this when you're actually really not. A blind spot situation is when you cannot assess a situation objectively for what it is. And sometimes it happens to the best of us. Is it that you are assessing that situation from a bias? Because you, for example, if you naturally love sweets, maybe for some reason you grew up loving sweets, and they bring sweets and they bring another proper meal, balanced diet, vegetable mixed with stuff, and they say pick. A number of people will naturally tilt towards sweets because all they know is sweets because they've grown to like sweets. Forgetting the fact that there are other meals that are more nutritious than sweets, and when they ask them to pick, they'll rather pick sweets because they're more familiar with it, or they've grown to love it, or all of the experiences they've had with sweets has been good, or they've never had any experience, they've never eaten the other balanced meal that was brought before them, so they would tend to want to go for the sweets blindly, not caring that is not the best thing for their body at that point in time. So there are different ways, there are different reasons why we need to understand the concept of emotional blind spot. We need to know that it is real, and most of the times, everyone has a blind spot. Everybody has a, it's just like, something similar to it would be like a mumu button. Everybody has something that, when it comes to processing that thing, it's possible that you won't process it well because of past trauma, because of something that has happened to you. For example, I talk about how, you know, sometimes I don't like dogs because the first set of experiences I've had with dogs has been quite violent. And every time I see dogs now, what registers is fear. The emotion I feel is fear. It is, you know, it doesn't mean that dogs are bad. It just means that I now have a bias. I have a negative bias because of past trauma. And now I cannot assess a dog objectively for what it is. You know, I cannot see it clearly. I cannot see it for what it is. And I'm blind to the good things that dogs bring to the table. I'm going to speak more on that, or I'm going to take it up from where I am right now, right after this break. Remember, this is Directions on Lagos Talks 91.3. I am Ola Olua, where the news lady. Stay tuned.
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0: Welcome back. This is Directions Anonymous on Lagos Talks 91.3. Or rather, Directions. Anonymous is on Monday, rather. It's Directions. I'm talking about emotional blind spots and how we all have them, how to identify what your emotional blind spot is and how to deal with it. I am Olaoluwa Awefa, news lady. And these are some of the key characteristics of emotional blind spot. I've been talking a lot, trying to explain what it is. But emotional blind spot could be emotional stuff that are hidden in plain sight, just like a car's blind spots. These are areas of your personality that you cannot see, even while you are checking. Some people are, they feel like, I'm very good with self-assessment, self-awareness, whatever it is, but they are still parts of your personality that you can't see, even while you're checking. But these traits and, you know, characteristics might just be obvious to others. Now, one of the characteristics of emotional blind spot would be gap in self-perception. That's a major difference between how you perceive your actions and how others experience you. Now, defense mechanism is also like a component of emotional blind spot, which means your brain uses your defense mechanisms to protect you from overwhelming emotions or trauma, but it leads to unhealthy habits, and it shuts certain thing down, certain things that you're normally supposed to be able to do while your brain is trying to protect you. You know, it just renders you unable to see certain things you're supposed to see. Just like, you know, for certain people, once they see something very shocking, like a snake or something very dangerous, they just freeze. That's a defense mechanism. What the brain has done is that it has suspended your muscles, your ability to move and do certain things that you can do normally to protect you from the situation, or, you know, to protect you from experiencing so much pain or so. So sometimes blind spots also happen as a result of the brain or your body just trying to protect you from overwhelming emotions or trauma. But then you are not now able to function or see things clearly. Now, behavioral red flags as well. They can be blind spots. They often manifest as repeated dysfunctional relationship patterns. For example, a habitual inability to accept criticism or apologize. There are some people, they can't apologize. They just can't see what they've done wrong. And people are saying, you've done this thing. This thing is wrong. This thing is wrong. This thing is wrong. But they can't see it. I remember there was a particular celebrity on online, you know, that had, I mean, she was popular for talking about her husband, and there's nothing wrong with, you know, just talking about your husband and making content around your husband. But she started overdoing certain things that, I mean, she started showing certain traits and giving certain signs and revealing certain things that made people feel like, are you sure all is well in that relationship? Are you sure all is well in this marriage? But because, I mean, she was in love, she couldn't see it. In fact, sometimes when people have a blind spot for something or for someone for certain reason, when other people are pointing your attention to that thing, you feel like, ah, these people just hate me. Why are they just stressing me? But you are the one that every other person can see it, and you just can't see it. So it happens like that. It happened like that. A number of times we all have this emotional blind spot. And I just quickly want to talk about the types and what to do, just take it from there. Why do emotional blind spots exist? For example, the types of emotional blind spots we have. We have behavioral blind spots, which are habits you don't notice, but others consistently experience. For example, some people have the habit of interrupting people without realizing. They interrupt people when they're talking, but they don't know. Some people have the habit of always dominating conversations. It's a blind spot. They don't. Some people know, they don't know how to correct it, but sometimes you know. You don't know how to correct it, but sometimes you don't know. When people tell you you're always dominating conversations, sometimes you just feel like maybe they don't want you to shine. They don't want you to talk. You have so much you want to say. Now, sometimes the example of behavioral blind spot could also be being sarcastic when stressed. Some people are just very sarcastic. Some people are not very sensitive. They don't know when to say certain things, when not to say it, when certain things will come off as offensive, when it will not come off as offensive, when it's actually funny. People who are funny literally have this blind spot, because sometimes they don't, there's a thin line between being funny and being insensitive. And, you know, some people don't know when they cross the line. So it's a blind spot. Another example of behavioral blind spot would be over-explaining simple things. You know, so you may see it as just being expressive, but others may feel unheard. Now, let's get to emotional blind spots. And these are feelings you don't fully recognize or admit. An example of emotional blind spots would be, you think you are fine, but you're actually hurt. For example, this tend to happen to people who have lost someone. There's that initial shock you get into where you just really livid. Like you're just, I mean, you can't feel anything. I remember when I lost my dad, at some point, you know, I didn't know how to feel. I just couldn't feel anything. Okay, so before then, at some point I broke down and, you know, I would get teary and all. But before then, whenever I hear that people die or people lose people, I don't know how to feel, because, I mean, I see people crying and doing stuff. I'm like, I don't know. Yeah, I know this is a very terrible situation, but I don't feel like crying. Even people that at some point were close to me, it could be an emotional blind spot where you think you're fine. Some people, when they lose someone, they think they're fine. They're all active. They're moving here and there. But a time will come when the body will break down, because they're actually really not fine. Some people want to bury themselves in work. They will feel like, I mean, it's an emotional blind spot. Another example of emotional blind spot is when you say you're not angry, but your tone is sharp. Have you heard some people, they literally raising their voices and you're like, I'm not angry. But you're shouting. They can't see. They are blind to the fact that they're angry at that point in time. They just feel like, I'm just trying to express myself, but you're already raising your voice. And people are telling you are angry. You're telling them you're not angry. You know? Sometimes people believe they are confident. There are people who think they are confident, but they're not really confident. They avoid challenges. Another example of emotional blind spot. You believe you're confident, but you avoid challenges. If you are indeed confident, you will not avoid challenges. Emotional blind spot sometimes shows as, you know, Delulu. You just feel like you are all that, but you're not really all that. Some people feel you are bold, but in the face of real challenges, you will draw back. So these are often harder to detect because they live inside you. I'm talking about emotions now. There are also relational blind spots. These show up in how you affect people. For example, people often withdraw from you emotionally. Another example of relational blind spot is friends don't always tell you the full truth. And you're like, why? Why don't they? It's a pattern. There's something about you that don't make people want to tell you the full truth. You need to look inward and do a fresh level of self-assessment. Because there's a reason for that. You just can't see it. If you notice similar misunderstandings in every relationship, then you know it's not just about those other people. It's also you. You need to look inward as well. Some people they can't seem to agree that I have a role to play in these things. They are not able to see what they've done wrong. It is often said that it takes two to tango. Some people cannot see their own side of the thing. They always feel, I know someone who always feels like he's right all the time. He's always right. It's a blind spot. It's a problem. You have to fix it. If you are a human being, you think you are always right. It's a blind spot. If you are this kind of a person, people don't like to tell you the truth. They rather lie to you. There's a reason for that. It could be because you don't manage the truth well, or maybe you're scary. Or I mean, they said there's a way you have branded yourself or positioned yourself that doesn't make people tell you the truth. There's also identity blind spot, and these are beliefs you have about yourself that are outdated or incomplete. For example, so you hear some people say, I'm not a confrontational person, but you have avoid necessary conversations. You are not confrontational, but you are avoidant. Birds of the same feather. There's a blind spot there, because there's a reason why you avoid necessary conversations. You hear some people say, I'm very independent. But this, those same people, they struggle to receive help. Then you know there's an identity blind spot there. You are not really doing a proper, you have not accepted that there's actually really a challenge somewhere. That thing that makes you want to do independent is actually really the fact that you don't know how to receive help. Yes, you need to, there's a way, people don't know that. You need to learn how to receive help. There are people, these things, if you don't learn them, if it has not been factored into your upbringing growing up, you will struggle with them. You see, one of the challenges I face as an adult is that sometimes when you just turn 18 and you become an adult, everybody just expects you to know how to do things, even things that you have not been taught before. And annoyingly, they won't teach you these things in secondary school. They won't teach you in primary school. It is the university of life. It is via experiences that you will learn these things. Or knowledge. You either read about it or they teach you about it. They bring it to your notice. Some people think they are nice. You hear some people say, I'm a nice person. You are a nice person, but you avoid accountability conversations. Then you're not really nice. There's an identity blind spot, because you think you're nice, but you're not really nice. If you always avoid accountability conversations, you think you're a nice person, but the day they tell you, you didn't get this thing well, or you get offended, then you're not really nice. So this identity blind spot is often the most sensitive category, because it touches your ego. The day you realize that you're not really who you think you are, or who you think you are is not the right assessment of yourself, it means not as a result of a right assessment of yourself, is from a bias, it's just from what you think. Because a number of people have ideas of themselves that are not, they are not practical. Like, for example, I'm a good person, but if you are the one that fights, you are very wicked, you don't forgive, you are not kind, but you like to just blindly think you're a good person. How? Your actions do not really correspond with who you say you are. It's a blind spot, and a number of us live in that delusion. Because the idea of me just being a good person makes me feel good. But in reality, what are people really saying about you? I mean, from their own assessment of your actions. That is very, very important. So these blind spots are very, very, they're all there. There are different examples of that. And why does emotional blind spot exist? Like I mentioned, the brain protects self-image. We naturally want to see ourselves as good, reasonable, or correct. So the mind filters out evidence that contradicts that image. I also talked about familiarity. If you've behaved a certain way for years, it feels normal, even if it's problematic. And that's, some people just feel like, because I've behaved this way for a very long time, that is the standard. That's a good way to act. For example, there are people who are lazy, for example. But you cannot tell them that they are lazy. They will not accept it, because they behave that way. That kind of behavior, that kind of lifestyle has worked for them. They've normalized it. That's how they see life as. And that's what they think life should be about. What others call rude or controlling, you may call it, is just me, because it's normal. You've behaved in that way for years. It feels normal to you. But I mean, when they now call you rude, you're like, why do you call me rude? Because that's what you've known. That's how you've always acted. That's how you've seen people behave. That's how you were raised. Blind spots are also emotional defense mechanism. When feedback feels threatening, the mind shifts into denial. Yes, that's not true. I literally talked about how I was talking to a friend recently who, I kept correcting, don't do this thing. And she said, I know. I'm like, this thing is bad. And you're like, and she's like, I know. I'm like, you know, but you are still doing it. At that point in time, she does not want to accept. And it's something that she could literally correct on the spot. I mean, it's not literally like one very big. It's just as simple as stepping away from a location. Just taking a step from a location. Or don't. It's just like when you see a child dipping his or her hand into the fire. And you say, don't put your hands in fire. It will hurt you. And they are still moving their hand closer to that fire. And they're like, I know. I mean, you're like, you know what? So some people move into, when feedback feels threatening, they move into denial, they move into justification, and they tell you things like, that's how I am. They tell you, or they move into blame. Yes, because they are too sensitive. And these are the things that block awareness. Lack of honest feedback as well allow people to develop blind spot over the years. When people around you may avoid telling you the truth because they don't want conflict, they don't think you will listen, or they are afraid of your reaction. So the blind spot stays unchallenged for years. So how do you recognize these blind spots? Look for patterns, not incidents. One complaint can be opinion. I mean, if it's just one complaint, maybe that's somebody's opinion. But if it's repeated feedback from different people, now that's data. Ask, what keeps coming up about me in different spaces? If you want to know if you have a blind spot, what is that thing that people keep saying about me when I move to different spaces, then you know that's a blind spot. Even though, I mean, I find it very difficult to accept it, but people keep saying it. Number two, you pay attention to your emotional reactions. When you are overly defensive, it signals that there's a blind spot. When somebody tells you something about yourself and you are very defensive, if feedback makes you angry immediately, if it makes you dismissive instantly, and if it makes you overly defensive, pause for a bit. If every time somebody tells you something, you just get really angry, you want to think about it for a minute. You want to look inward for a bit. Because that reaction might be the clue that you have a blind spot in that area. Then watch your relationship repetition. And this is the third one. If the same issue appears with different people, maybe misunderstanding, emotional distance, conflict over something similar. For example, you know, the same things keep coming up in all the relationships you left. It may not be them. It may be a pattern, your pattern. Now, notice what people don't say directly. Silence can also be information. People don't open up to you easily. I mean, if they don't open up to you easily, it could mean there's something about you. There's something you are doing or not doing. If people avoid certain topics with you, it says something about you. If people edit themselves around you, I tend to be like that. I mean, I was literally talking about how my brother seemed to edit himself around me all the time. I mean, that is something as well. Then ask better questions. Ask better questions. Instead of, do I have a problem? Ask something like, what is it like to experience me when I'm stressed? If you want to know if you have a blind spot, ask people questions like, what is it like to experience me when I'm stressed? What do I do that I don't realize I do? Don't say, do I have a problem? Don't just go like that. Nobody won't tell you, oh, you have a problem. But you can just ask people sometimes, when I'm stressed, how do I act? Oh, when I'm angry, how do I act? You know, what is it that I do that you think I don't know when I act like that? Because we all have things we do, but we don't know that we're acting like that. So, what do you now do about your emotional blind spot? Replace defense with curiosity. When people give you feedback sometimes, the goal is not to agree with everything they say, but to stay open long enough to understand it. At least, do you even process it? And when I mean process it, don't just take it all in, but go on a fact-finding mission. Do you indeed shout when you get angry? Do you indeed do this? Do you indeed do that? You don't want to dismiss it immediately, but you want to process it for a bit. You want to understand it. Oh, if you do, why do I act like that? When do I act like that? So say things like, tell me more about what you mean, instead of, that's not true. That's not true. You're automatically just dismissing it. Oh, tell me more about what you mean. That's how to respond to feedback. Replace defense with curiosity. Then collect patterns, not opinion. What do I mean by this? Don't act on one person's feedback. If one person tells you, oh, you are very rigid, you want to run it by another person. But when 3 to 5 different persons say something similar about you, you want to treat it as a mirror, not an attack. Then ask trusted truth tellers as well. Choose people who don't flatter you unnecessarily. Ask them. People that don't hate you either. You don't need to go and ask your enemy, because of course those ones, they have a reason to tell you that you are the worst person in the world. But ask someone you know can be honest without drama. If somebody that will not exaggerate it, that will tell you exactly how it is, then ask direct questions. I've talked about how you ask questions. Then you observe yourself as well under stress. A number of times, blind spots, you know, appear under stress. People do things, the things that we do when we are stressed, the things that we do when we are angry, we usually don't register them. We don't remember them. We don't even know we are doing them. Half of the time, people don't know what exactly what they are doing when they are experiencing.

0: week. Yeah, so I'm here to drop some tea.
1: But before we get into the tea, I was talking about blind spots. Now, as people, sometimes we have parts of ourselves that we can't see.
0: Yeah.
1: And sometimes people can see it, and when they tell us, we're like, no,
0: we don't believe it.
1: I cannot believe it. You know, when did you notice that? I mean, do you think you have blind spots?
0: Yeah, I think I do. I think every human being does. There are a lot of things or a lot of characteristics we have that we don't usually get to see ourselves. But people clearly see them, and then they tell us two things: is that we accept and make amendments, or we just get surprised and deny. So it depends. Yeah.
1: Do you remember one blind spot that someone maybe brought to your notice at some point, and like it took the intervention of a third party to be like, oh, you can be like this sometimes. Do you know you can be like this sometimes?
0: Well, people tell me that, you know, okay, sometimes I complain I don't have a lot of friends, but people just tell me that I look mean, or when I'm moving, people find it difficult approaching because I don't look so friendly.
1: Oh,
0: yeah. But meanwhile, I'm actually a very friendly person to those around me, you know.
1: And you didn't intend to look mean, like,
0: It's not intentional, right? It's not intentional. I think I had that issue a lot when I was in school. I had just few friends, and sometimes
1: you're wondering why
0: is nobody coming to me, why is everybody giving me that serious, and most times my friends would just tell me, you don't smile, you're always having this serious look. And so I think people just misunderstand you, and then for me, I wouldn't know, but people would say it, and I try to, okay, I see myself smiling more.
1: You're not intentional about smiling. Yeah. A number of times when people look mean like that, it means that there's a whole lot happening in their minds. Because when there's a whole lot happening, you're more focused on, you know when you're very sick, there's a whole lot happening in your mind. And, you know.
0: And sometimes it could just be the person's personality. For me, I think it's it's not intentional, but I just feel it's maybe my courage or just my personality. Yeah, but when you now come close, or when I'm comfortable, then it's a different version of me.
1: Which is about any personal blind spots that was spotted at some point.
2: Okay, so I was just telling Trisha, like, before we entered into the studio, you know, there's this thing that somebody once said to me, like, 6 years ago, and she said it like a joke, and they all laughed about it. But I watched a movie yesterday because somebody insisted I watched it, and really, now blind spot. And what she said was, you carry other people's problem on your head and you drag your own problems on the ground. And she said it like, you know, a group of friends, and she laughed about it. And I thought it was I didn't like the sound of it, but I was just like, what nonsense. And I just told them that I wasn't comfortable with that kind of joke. But it's a blind spot too.
1: You didn't know that. I mean,
2: I know that I get involved with people's things. I know that I want people around me to be comfortable. I know I go over and beyond. If you're in my space, you have to be comfortable. You have to achieve your goals. Like, I'll be asking you your help. So what? Like, you will be asking what's going on. Like, what's the next thing and all. And it just occurs to me that, madam,
0: I just realized that
2: I would have spent that time on myself.
1: Let me guess that movie. Should I guess?
0: Yes.
1: Monica.
2: Monica, right?
0: Like, somebody was insisting that
2: this girl was insisting on Monday that she watched a movie. That she's trying to tell
1: that you are the one in the movie.
2: I watch a movie about you.
1: Oh my God.
2: Will you watch a movie about me? And you know, when she was talking, I was like, you know what? I didn't even want to watch the movie because I was wondering, why would somebody be insisting that she watched a movie about you and you go and watch it? Like, what's the voodoo in the movie? And after that, I watched part one, I watched part two.
0: And in her words, she was depressed.
2: And I was depressed. I was seriously depressed.
1: No, you were not depressed. I mean, depression is a pretty strong word.

0: what
1: I'm the one that is diagnosing myself.
0: You were not deep, you're probably really sad, you know, because your ego, you know, sometimes it doesn't feel good. I just talked about it now. Sometimes when people tell you, when you see yourself in the mirror, especially something you never really thought about yourself, when you now see it, sometimes it bruises your ego, and that's why people get, you know, they deny. That's why some people deny, because that truth is just too harsh.
1: So sometimes it's not even
2: to accept.
0: Sometimes people feel sad. They feel bad. Sometimes they feel bruised that they deny. They don't want to accept to that person.
2: Yes.
0: Later on they will go back and be like, this person is saying the truth.
1: But you know what? Sometimes it's not ego. Like, using my own example, it wasn't ego. It was a fact that you have ingrates all around you. Like, for me, it wasn't just the ego. It was the opening of my eyes to see that you have ingrates around you. And I know that there was a time that pastor was saying something in church, and he was saying that when you help the most, that you get hurt the most. And he just brought it straight to me. So now I'm at this point asking myself, do I still want to care about people? Or do I want to just stay my lane and focus on myself? As in, that's the point I'm in right now. Because really,
0: like, processing.
1: I'm processing it.
0: What you should do with this?
1: What I should do with this information
0: that you've
1: just got
0: about yourself?
1: And then there's a level of gratitude when I look at my life journey, because I see that at every point in my life, and that's what I was telling you, even from how I wrote, like, my WAEC and all, I see God's hand in everything. I see God's hand in everything. And it just shows that people really know your story, because I got into university at 15. So nobody will really know your story. And you yourself, you know your story until you see somebody's experience, and you're like, okay. So yeah, so that's where I'm at right now.
0: Okay, so for me, one blind spot that I have had about myself for the longest time, at some point in my life, was that was about my looks.
1: Are you serious?
0: Yeah. I didn't grow up thinking that I'm pretty. And people are like, oh, fine girl. Like, I didn't grow up thinking that.
1: And you think they are hyping you?
0: So when people say, I'm like, please. I was like, I just can't see it. I couldn't see it. You know, it happens.
1: So now that you have seen it,
0: like, identity blind spot. Yeah.
1: So that's why you're prepping everybody now that you can see it.
0: You know, I feel like a number of women still battle with identity, that kind of identity blind spot. Because there are a number of very pretty women. They don't really think they're pretty like that.
1: Yes.
0: Like, no matter how much you tell them you are beautiful, and that's why they will keep asking you, am I fine? Is this thing fine? In fact, the prettiest women I know have that blind spot. They can't see it when they look at themselves in the mirror. Sometimes maybe they think they're pretty after makeup and a session of makeup and whatever it is, but a number of women cannot see it. At some point, yes, I couldn't see it as well. You know, I always saw myself as one chubby kid because I was chubby. I've always been chubby growing up. Be like, oh, fine girl. In fact, there were times when I would feel offended when people, you know, speak about
1: your look,
0: my looks.
1: You thought they were mocking
0: even
1: you.
0: Even when it's positive,
1: you're thinking they were mocking you.
0: I'll feel offended. I'm like,
1: it happens, sir. It happens, especially when you don't get validations. Like, and that's why it's very important that even as a when you have children, tell them.
0: Yeah, I got validation. Handsome. My dad would tell me, oh, fine girl, you know. So at some point, he will literally attach fine girl to your name, like, Olaoluwa, fine girl. I mean, I have myself, my grace, fine.
1: That's what it was, cheesy. No, then another thing is in school where people like bullying you for your looks, like, did they put down your looks?
0: Yeah, but at one or two people just might have called me, you know, fat at some point.
1: So I think that's the issue. And then maybe those people's opinions matter to you.
0: But, and growing up, I would look into the mirror very often. I think one of the reasons for the blind spot is, I don't know how people's brains are. I don't know do you know how you look? Like me, I don't immediately know, I can't tell how I look until I look into a mirror. Some people have their faces, like the picture of their faces registered in their head. You don't need to. For some people, you don't need to look into a mirror
2: to know
0: how you look.
1: Yeah, because you looked at the mirror this morning.
0: For me, that look doesn't linger.
1: Oh, so maybe.
0: So every time I want to know how I look, I would literally have to look into a mirror.
1: I think you need to.
2: So
1: do
2: you can't
1: like
2: just process
1: windows.
2: How you look.
0: Yes,
2: exactly.
0: Without looking at a mirror.
1: I think you need to do those windows and mirror therapy sessions.
0: Richard is video.
1: No, seriously. Because one of the things that it does is that there are sessions where you just have to sit in front of the mirror doing nothing for 20 minutes.
0: I've done those sessions growing up. I know I had those.
2: You
0: times
2: may actually feel you may actually feel you don't know how you look until. You get to see someone that looks exactly like you. You would know that this person looks
0: I didn't usually know. There was a time people would say, "Oh, you look like this celebrity." I'll look at the picture. I'm like, I can't see the baby.
1: And that's what I'm saying. You need to sit in front of the mirror.
0: And
1: now
0: sometimes I can't even tell whether it's true or not. I'll literally now have to take maybe a picture of myself.
1: And then you now be putting beside the person.
0: Like I can't instantly tell that this person looks like me. So
1: I think you should still sit in the mirror now as an adult. A full length mirror is what you work with.
0: Oh, you know, for right now I think I have a better idea now. Like it's but growing up it was a major thing. And you know that these are not the kind of things you talk to people about.
1: Yeah, because they say you are vain.
0: No. I mean like
1: they will say different kinds of
0: things. Nobody talks about things like that around you now. It's not that mental health is not a thing where nobody really.
1: I can just imagine you go to your mother when she's trying to think of how to feed her children or your dad is busy. And you now say, "I'm looking at the mirror and I do not recognize her myself."
0: For a long time, I can't literally say this is how I look. So when people say things like you're pretty, like me, I didn't even know how I look. What are you talking about? So people have blind spots. Maybe that's trauma related. Maybe it's whatever it is.
1: Trauma related because for some people they can't even stand to look at themselves in the mirror. Some people can't, like they can't. You can't tell them to stand in the mirror and look at themselves.
0: They usually don't like what they see.
1: If they stay there, if you force them to or compel them to stay there for 5 minutes, they start crying. They don't like what they are seeing, and they may be very beautiful.
0: See, this blind spot is now deeper, like on different levels. The summary of it all is that no matter where you think you are right now, no matter what you think you know about yourself, there's more to be learned.
1: The more you know, you don't even know.
0: There's more about yourself that you need to learn. A number of people are not intentional about knowing who they are, and good stuff. We'll continue to have conversations like this. Ladies, let us go on a musical break. We will be back to talk about the things happening around us. And a lot has happened. A number of people are grieving right now.
1: 24 hours is... I found out that 24 hours is actually a
0: long time. All right. It is the Dish on Lagos Talks 91.3. Stay tuned.

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1: Welcome back, Lagos. This is The Dish on Lagos Talks 91.3. The party is about to start.
2: The party has started already.
1: Okay. All right. The party has started.
2: The party has started already.
1: According to
2: Chizoba Akone, and the number one therapist in Nigeria.
1: You're welcome. And Patricia is here as well. Hi, welcome back, Patricia.
3: Thank you.
1: I mean, you look fresh.
2: Yeah, she looks so fine. I know she went for an occasion. See, that's sure you see that thing I'm saying, that you carry everybody's problem in your head. Like, I knew she went to a program last week. I know how many days the program was. And it's not like I was calling her every day.
3: You are just used to seeing your wigs. I think that's
1: yes. I mean, you have a cooler look.
3: Yeah,
1: and I like your black hair looks.
3: Yeah, thank you.
1: I like your black hair.
2: And then it's like you worked on your skin before your trip, or what?
1: The skin is skinny, right?
2: Yeah, the skin is skinny. She worked on her skin before she traveled. I think they should do another program.
3: It's just
2: week.
3: My hair that's deceiving you. Nothing changed.
2: Are you serious? Nothing
1: changed.
2: Please, let's start from that one. Yeah, everybody toasted because you can't put all those
3: talking
2: so much
3: about
2: work.
3: Me now.
2: No. So you can't put.
1: We are not going to be talking about our toasters. Thank
2: no,
1: you.
2: But did we have just nod if you had some? Because you can't be looking like this.
3: That information,
1: madam.
3: We have serious issues right now.
2: Serious issues.
3: We have so many serious issues.
2: Yeah, we have serious issues. Right, we have serious issues. Everybody's dealing with issues, but give us some humor now. Give us some hope.
1: You know, before we get into the issues, let's talk about Alexa Kubo for a minute.
2: Oh, wow.
1: And we were all shocked, you know, when we saw that update, that report that he has passed. And, I mean, a number of people are still in shock right now. He passed on Monday. That's the 11th of May. Mm. But it was announced yesterday, Tuesday, it's 12th of May. And a number of celebrities have openly mourned him. Posts, people are sad. And, you know, a number of people are sad for different reasons. But we heard he's been battling with this illness for a while. According to some people, the last post he made on IG was like the December 2024. 2024 wasn't 20. I just suddenly remember that he has not been out there like he used to be.
2: No, I know people talk.
1: You know,
2: about
1: Alex.
2: Him,
1: now
2: people had talked about him not being out there, and I know there was a time people were saying that they didn't like. There was a small video of him that circulated, and people were saying they didn't like
1: the way
2: he was looking. And I know a lot of people were talking about it and all. But
1: because I know some people came out now saying that. You know, some people bullied him into silence, and because a number of his friends admitted that he's been pretty private for a while, and it's very obvious because he has not been posting, he has not been putting, you know, himself out there like he used to. I mean, I always know him even from afar as someone that is very lively,
2: he's very outgoing,
1: very handsome man. You know, he's got nothing to hide. At least
2: it was after the marriage saga, the marriage counseling saga, that, and then the allegations that followed. That's when he went into his shell. Because the allegations, man, they really dragged that guy. I think, you know,
1: there were all kinds of allegations around his sexuality.
2: I'm telling you, in as much as there is freedom of speech, at this point, please.
1: And that's why I believe in fighting back.
2: Please.
1: If you say something very untrue about
2: drag the person to police station, to courts, as to do something
1: that can damage my reputation,
2: because,
1: cost me sleepless nights.
2: I'm telling you. Okay, now we're hearing that he was even married. He got married again.
1: Yeah, but he didn't put that out there.
2: And he didn't put it out there. So people are finding out that he married after he died. Which I think was just the best, because if they had known that he was married, I'm sure they would have gone to that girl's page.
1: So I even saw somebody
2: dragged that like.
1: I saw somebody asking for handle. I'm like, what do you want to use your handle for?
2: There's a reason. They want her handle.
1: Yeah, there's a reason for keeping her.
2: Keeping her private too.
1: In the first place.
2: They will pull her like Tiger Generator. They will go there. They will comment. They will start another talk. They will start a smear campaign like.
1: So one thing I know, Ikuku, like it's called, is
3: obviously
1: a very handsome young man. a very, very nice personality. And that has been confirmed by people who knew him, even privately. And, you know, undeniably, or you cannot argue that he was a number of women's crush.
2: Yeah, he was a lovely. I think that's why when they were dragging him on his sexuality, that's why they drag Lingard on, because I don't even understand why that dragging was.
1: It was a crush to many,
2: intense, if not for the crush.
1: A brother to some, you know, to many as well. A friend to many,
2: and a colleague.
1: A colleague to many, and you know, may his soul, gentle soul, rest in peace. Amen. And I mean, for me, the reminder here is just that. For the people in your life, see, I know he made some posts even as a 2024 about how sometimes don't be angry when people can't show up for you. These days, people are struggling to even show up for themselves. You don't know what people are dealing with. Be kind to people.
2: Oh, he made a post like
1: that? Yeah, yeah. I mean, I saw some posts that were, you know, credited to him along that line. And you don't know what people are dealing with. People are sick. They're dealing with mental health issues. The adults that you see today, everybody is struggling to just keep things in order, just to
2: hold things together.
1: Life is not easy on anyone. So sometimes don't be entitled to people's, you know.
2: You didn't call me. You didn't check up on me.
1: Oh, you didn't do this.
2: You did not do this.
1: Yeah, I don't like, yeah, to be honest, I don't like people like that. Like, if the day you remember me and you call me, or the day I call you,
2: we talk.
1: Let's just talk. But once you start, hey, you don't even do this. I beg. I don't like it when people whine and complain all the time. Now we are here. Let us pick things up from wherever. I mean, someone reached out to me now, and the last time I think we had a conversation was like, yes. And there's no need for, hey, you didn't check up on me. Life is life on your side of the world. At my corner as well, life is life in. Yes, I believe in we should check up on each other. We should love ourselves to the best of our, you know, ability. But then, there's no need for. Remember, people are going through a lot as well. A number of people are sick. They do not want to put it out there. They do not want to disturb other people. A number of people, you know, have things that they are juggling. They have goals that they are aggressively trying to pursue. They have things on their mind. So, in your own little way, just
2: help. Be kind and
1: if
2: be
1: you
2: nice.
1: Can help and be kind.
2: Be kind and
1: just
2: be nice.
1: Kind and be nice
2: as well.
1: Because most times, that's the best you can do for people. You will not really have, you will not always have what it takes to be there for people the way you want to be there for them. Because I see a number of actresses and actors say, and I wanted to be there for you. You did this. I wanted to be there. Just do your bit.
2: See,
1: your
2: my own is, you don't even need to be telling us you wanted to be there. Just write what you wanted to write about him. Why are you telling us you were calling him and he wasn't picking? If he wasn't picking, then you were not in his inner circle. I'm sorry. And then people should understand where they are in people's life. Understand.
1: No, it's not even a matter of
3: inner circle. Someone says they want privacy,
2: please give them privacy. Give them privacy, and then don't come out and be telling us I tried to reach the person, because you don't know what the person is battling with.
1: Because someone even made a post and says, "I wish we didn't listen to you and broke down that wall of privacy you had built."
2: So what would you have? What would you have come to
1: come out around? Burn it, no matter how many times you put it up. Your guys are not okay. I mean, I'm very sure she means well, but.
2: So that, you know, if he had given everyone access to him right now, at least thank God the pictures that are flowing going around about him are his cute, bubbly, handsome pictures. Just imagine if he had given them access to him and they came and they were taking pictures with him. Guess what image
3: is really, really sad. It's really, really sad. Ikoko. You know, sometimes and the name we bear to, you know, that Ikoko just reflects, you know. Alex, like,
1: what was that Ikuku about? Was he like a handsome
3: wind, like a praise, title, you
2: know? Is a praise.
3: His life is just like that's it, flashes, you know, when there's this cool breeze that would touch your body, and before you know it, it's gone. That's the way it is. It's so sad. Everybody is sad, you know, seeing his pictures flying here and there. For me, it's actually so personal because it's been a long time coming. We've known right from Arume Me.
1: Okay, you actually know him in person.
3: Yeah, we were friends. Neighbors, we're friends. Right from primary school. It's really sad. It's really sad. It's really, really sad. You know, fine boy. Those days, you know. So he doesn't come out too often.
1: Yeah.
3: And whenever he comes out, you know, you just see everybody trying to peep, like to try to get a glimpse of him, you know, and trying to get him to notice you, you know, those days of secondary school. It's so sad. It's so sad. I don't even know what to make of this news. If not that, you know, I actually heard it directly. It still feels like it's film, like this is not happening. It's life is just somehow. I don't know.
1: He passed on at 40.
2: He was 40.
1: And somebody said he actually really, you know, got a wife at some point. You know, you should see, there's certain things that, I mean, there's certain life realities that will force you to understand the most important things in life.
2: Mm-hmm.
1: Because obviously at some point you withdrew from the public.
2: No, you just had to.
1: And he had a private life.
2: No, he just had to because
3: he's actually from a private family. Their family is private normally.
1: Mm.
3: Yes, they're not loud. They've always been, they are like the most quiet family
2: conservative.
3: In our street then, you know. So the father, the parents are very quiet people. So it wasn't surprising after he got that backlash and then he decided to go into his shell, you know.
1: But according to reports, he had been battling cancer for some time, but he kept it out of the public eye. I mean, nothing specific was revealed, but I mean, I guess that's how the family wants it. May his soul rest in peace. Amen. And to remind her that life can be very fleeting. What you think you have today, the people you think you see today,
2: you may not see them tomorrow.
1: So just value what you have.
2: Value
1: the relationships that you have.
2: And then don't be obsessed with people unnecessarily. Don't be, because even I was just telling her also that we lost someone in our children ministry circle on Sunday also. Bubbly young guy, he too is just in his 40s, he's not married. It's just so painful. So value people, don't be nice to people, and then don't be a keypad warrior, please. You see something on social media. I always say something. I know Olalo, I've asked you one time, are those people that type those messages, are they in prison? Because I don't know how sane people would type some kind of things. Like, so please be mindful of what you're typing. Be mindful now.
3: The world we live in, people are ready to fight you until they hear that you're dead.
2: I'm telling you, as long
3: as you're still breathing, they will still.
2: And then when the person now dies, they will now be the first to carry picture and be. Please be nice, everybody. Just be nice.
1: At least be kind.
2: Be kind. At least, not even in this current situation all around the world. Just be nice.
1: All right, let's get back to reality. And I mean, that's very. I don't know whether it's fortunate or unfortunate thing about death. Life will go on.
2: Life will go on. Life will definitely go on.
3: We are too much on this planet now, so
1: we're not too much.
3: It's like
1: we don't even occupy up to 20% of the planet.
3: Yeah, but then if someone dies, we just feel the absence for that moment, and then everybody moves on.
2: Everybody moves on, not the family.
3: The family will not move on. After someone is missing,
2: there will always be that gap.
1: I guess I get that his memory will always stay with us, or you know, when our loved ones, their memory will always be with us for the rest of our life. But largely, life will move on. Let's get to something the Lagos State Government has in plan. According to reports, the Lagos State Government has finalized plans to introduce its own state-issued driver's license. And this is developed in collaboration with the federal government. The announcement was made by the Commissioner for Transportation, Oluwaseun Oshiemi, at the 2026 annual ministerial briefing at Alausa Ikeja, marking 7 years of Governor Wajir Sanwo-Olu's administration. So, I mean, it's the first of its kind. I don't think any Nigerian state has dreamed or even expressed the intention to do this kind of a thing. So I guess we're blazing the trail again. But these are the facts from what you know, the government officials are saying. It's optional. it's not a compulsory Lagos license. It's not like you must have it. It's not like LASRA or all of this registration or NIN.
3: Will they tell their people on the road?
1: You see, that's why we are telling, everybody should know. If you don't tell their people on the road, we are telling you now. It's optional. So motorists will have the option of obtaining either the existing federal driver's license or the new Lagos State issued license once the scheme becomes operational. First thing first, it is not yet operational. Let nobody hold you on the road and say,
3: where is your Lagos State driver's license?
1: It is still in the works. They're still talking about it. They're still, you know, finalizing plans.
3: All right, this Lagos State driver's license, is it different from the normal, the national,
1: the federal license? Yeah, it is. But after this break, we'll say more.
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0: All right, welcome back to The Dish on Lagos Talks 91.3. Before we went on that break, we were talking about this old Lagos State driver's license that has been said. I am Olaoluwa, the news lady. The ladies are still here. Chizoba Akune and Noble Lady Trish. You can also join the conversation. Reach out to us using our WhatsApp number 0809-234-5913. 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So I was just giving, explaining the facts, what you should know about this driver's license that they said the Lagos State government is working on. What it is, what it is not. Because like I mentioned earlier, it is not yet operational. So don't allow anyone harass you and say, bring out your Lagos State driver's license. So it is supposed to, like I mentioned, it's supposed to exist at the same time with the federal license. It's optional. If you have the federal driver's license, you literally do not have a need for it.
1: Good.
0: You get what I'm saying? Yeah. It's not like you don't have a need for it. Now, it's optional. You don't need to have it.
1: But
0: faster issuance. The new system is designed to eliminate the notorious delays with the current federal licensing process. So, okay, it's expected for you. You can get it easier and faster. That's what the expectation is. Now, it's digital and smarter. The new licensing framework will improve operational efficiency, support digital monitoring, and advance transportation reforms targeted at a safer and more organized road usage statewide. With time, we will understand how that will work. Now, I also hear that it is only for Lagos. Like, we can't say
2: you have it and use it in other states.
0: It is just for you to move around Lagos. You cannot go and say you are in Abuja now. You need a federal license. And that's the advantage of the federal license, because it's a federal thing. You can use it in any state in Nigeria. The same way you cannot carry Nigeria's driver's license and go to Canada.
2: Yeah, you have to have international driver's license.
0: You need to go and get their own driver's license.
2: Or you can use an international driver's license.
0: Mm-hmm. That's what we know. But these are some of the... this is why this matters. I just want to read certain analysis for you. It's believed that Lagos road users are under intense pressure. Over 737,000 traffic violations were recorded last year alone. Okay. Over 737,000. That's 737,340 traffic violations were recorded in 2025, captured through the automated number plate recognition. The camera system is called the ANPR. A total of 56,876 driver's licenses were processed during the review period, including 27,067 fresh applications, and almost 30,000 renewals handled in collaboration with the Motor Vehicle Administration Agency and the Federal Road Safety Corps. So, I know last year alone, about 1,158 international driver permits were also issued. So this new move is designed to promote better compliance with traffic regulations and improve safety standards, and also help to directly track violators.
2: So that means that, because I think they really need to sit down and anyway still in the works, so they would still have to do a lot of work around it. Because I know that in the US, if you are in, say, South Dakota, and you are maybe going to Minnesota or somewhere else, or maybe Ohio, each state has their own driver's license. But even though they each have their driver's license, you can drive across town into a new state and use that same driver's license, but it has to be within 30 to 90 days before you have to get the state's own driver's license. And I think for me, I am more worried about, number one, the validity of me getting a Lagos State license, and then maybe my company moves me to Abuja. So what now happens? You understand?
0: So largely, what they're saying is that it just might be easier for you to get a Lagos license. So for some people, they don't, it's not easy for them to process a federal license. I don't see why it should be that difficult. But
2: no, I know that for some people that applied for the renewal of the driver's license, they had to give them this, you know, there's this slip they will give you because it's not ready. I think whether they said the card or something.
1: You can use it for the meantime.
2: Yes, you can use it for a number of days, and then when you don't get it, like I know somebody that has gone to get her second slip again. So that's why I'm
1: concerned. Does it take so much time though?
2: The card, maybe they'll say, it's not the same way they'll say passport booklet is not available. So it doesn't matter how you want to jump up and jump down.
1: You can't do anything about it.
2: You can't do anything about it because the federal has not released the booklet.
0: So I'm also expecting it to be cheaper.
1: The Lagos own?
0: Mm-hmm. And to be honest, a number of Lagosians hardly leave Lagos.
2: Are you sure?
0: Yes. A number of Lagosians hardly leave Lagos.
2: They don't even go anywhere. Are you serious?
0: Yes, a number of Lagos. In fact, Lagosians are some of the least adventurous people.
2: So they're going to stay in this Lagos.
0: You see a number of people moving from other places, moving into Lagos. A number of people, they just live and work in Lagos and they stay there.
1: They still do in that state. It might not really be far, far.
0: See, there are Lagosians that don't leave Lagos.
2: So wait, you'll be in a state for 10 years. You won't go anywhere.
0: Ha! For the first day, well, maybe except when my parents took me out of the state. But largely, I never really left Lagos.
2: Are you serious?
1: Even to this other western state?
2: Western state.
1: Badon,
0: no,
1: Osho.
0: I mean, by myself.
2: No, parents now. No, like, I said it now.
0: But by myself.
2: Are you serious?
0: For years, I never felt the need to leave Lagos.
2: Like, are you serious?
0: You have people who randomly just go to Abuja for wedding and they just go to, I mean, like,
1: for programs or one thing or the other
0: for a very long time.
2: I'm looking at
0: I've moved around more often, but I started to even pay more attention to other states when I served. And so I'm one of those people who believe that NYC sometimes it just opens you up to explore another part, other part of the country. For me, I never even felt it's okay. People just leave work, fall in love.
1: You mean
0: marry
1: for so long? You've never had programs
2: like your friends' wedding, family programs, church programs out of Lagos.
0: I'm not saying now.
2: No,
0: I'm
2: saying then. Like even in university,
0: I think for like the first 20 years of my life, apart from when my parents, and that was like once or twice, took us out for one thing. I was largely a Lagos-based person. Let's take a call. We have a call. Good afternoon.
2: Wow.
3: Good afternoon, Oladuwa and Bidis.
0: Yes, good afternoon.
2: Good afternoon.
3: This is Olushola calling from Obawole area.
0: Welcome, okay, Olushola.
3: My take on this issue of this Lagos State driver's license, that Lagos State is looking for money by all means. Because I see no reason why we have the federal driving license, and you are saying you want to introduce state driving license. What is the motive behind it, if not for money generation? Because, take for instance, now, if there's anything that happened on the road, Lagos State will be asking for LASDRI, Lagos State driver's license. They have one they call LASDRI, Lagos State Driver's Institute, or something like that. They have that one. Now, the other time they made, there was a court judgment against the VIO, Lagos State said it has nothing to do with them. They are just looking for a means, because at the end of the day, just like I think maybe it was about something somebody said, when they get to the road, their boys on the road will just be harassing people now, because they will say, yes, they're Lagos State. When you show them the other, say, yes, your own Lagos State, you're in Lagos, supposed to have that of Lagos. That would be the problem when it comes to oppression. But that's my fear about this issue, because I see no reason why we have a federal driving license and you're still introducing another one. I'm duplicating the whole thing.
0: All right, thank you.
3: So
0: you see no reason for that thing. You think it's not really
3: important? I see no reason for it.
0: All right. Thank you, Olushola, for your take on this. There's a message here. Someone says, please, is driver's license our problem now? Our Lagos State government is just forming busy. That's Chidi from Oshodi. I mean, that's not me. That is Chidi. Chidi believes that.
2: I love this.
1: Disclaimer. The way Olaoni quickly said that is not me.
0: You know, I didn't mention the name at the beginning. It's easy for you to take it as my take on the matter. It's Chidi there. There is a voice note here as well. Let us listen to this.
4: Olaoluwa, ladies in the studio there. Good afternoon, guys.
0: Good afternoon.
4: See, I just on the radio then. I was hearing you guys talking about the guy that passed away. May his soul rest in peace.
1: Amen.
4: It's heartbreaking to hear that. So now you're talking about one driver license, about Lagos State driver license. I think this is a good idea. Okay. Right? It's a good idea. EPC need to punish people very well for our people to learn so that they will know who they are going to vote for. They need to punish us well. I told Kayode some couple of years before the election that there will be a time in this country if APC governor, I mean being the president of Nigeria, that if Bola Ahmed Tinubu being the president of Nigeria, that people will sit down in their room, put your leg on your table, and you will see that someone knock at your door and say that, oh, you have to pay tax for putting your leg on your table. And that time will come. Because how does the driver license for Lagos State improve the rules that are bad? Or how does the driver license fix the street lights? I was at Oshodi along its toll away some couple of months, and there was no light on the express. Even me now to cross the express, I have to on my phone torchlight.
1: Wow.
4: To cross the express. Honestly, man.
0: All right, thank you so much. But you see, I guess, and we are all entitled to our opinions. I mean, we all have the opportunity to express ourselves. So like the driver's license or not like the driver's license. No, but one thing that is a fact is like Lagos State is not the only state in the world that has its driver's license.
2: No, but let me
0: like you mentioned
2: in the US, let me explain. In the US, there is no national driver's license.
0: Mm-hmm.
2: They do not have a federal driver's license. In Nigeria, we are practicing a federal system of government. America is not practicing a federal system of government. It's more like a decentralized system.
0: So we borrowed federal.
2: No, let me explain. Let me explain. That's why people were saying that if we want to practice anything, let's practice it the way they are doing it. So in America, the states are independent. You understand? The states are independent. The states generate their things. The states. So you say
0: our states are also independent.
2: So in America, let me say what you see in America.
0: I know
2: people
0: what
2: are fighting more for state-owned positions than federal.
0: Hold on. That is in America. I mean,
2: No. Because you want to say that that's where we're copying.
0: Hold on. The issue is that we are a federal state.
2: So for Nigeria,
0: can I say what I want to say?
2: Yeah.
0: Can I say what I want to say? Nigeria is also a federal, institution or state, so to say, a federal nation. And states are also independent. And that's why you see that you elect your president separately. You elect your state governor separately. Your state government, they have their own posts. They have their own resources. They generate their own revenue. They spend as they deem fit. So the state, that's why you see that a president cannot force a state to adopt a position. That's why you see that there can be federal minimum wage and a state will not comply and nothing will happen. And the state will peg its own minimum wage. Because for political reasons, because most of our governors have largely always danced to the tune of the president, doesn't mean that we are not a federal institution and we don't have the right to. In fact, there are state governments who have their own version of setting federal laws on even criminal laws and stuff. See, you are allowed to have your own thing. And that's why I said the Lagos State to an extent as well. We can have our own unique institutions that other states do not have. Now, whether some of these institutions we have now are needful or not, that's a different conversation. But you see, I'm just trying to say that this is how federalism works.
2: So let me explain now how
0: that independence is there.
2: Let me explain how federalism works.
0: But we've not been exploring it. Mm. That one is now our business.
2: Let me explain how federalism works in America.
0: That's
2: mineral rights. Because you are trying to say that they are like that we are doing what they are doing. Mineral rights in America are owned by the states. So what happens, for example, is that oil is owned and controlled by the Bayelsa, by the whatever state, and then they remit a percentage to the federal, not federal going there to go and collect the resources.
0: Mm-hmm.
2: No, if we want to practice federalism, let's practice it well.
0: What we are practicing is federalism.
2: With a tint of traditionalism.
0: Yes, yes. A number of policies and methods and whatever it is are adopted, but sometimes they are now the way they are executed. They are executed based on the unique realities of, you know, the country you have. For example, we do democracy. Our democracy here is not all 100% the way democracy is in the US.
2: Yeah.
0: But it's democracy by definition.
2: I just gave you an example. State-owned resources. If you want to, because that is why
1: managed by the state.
2: That is why I was saying that even though America is a federal system, they sort of like separate it, so each state has autonomy. So you see me somebody fighting to be a governor of California over this fighting for
1: federal thing,
2: maybe presidency, and that is what it should be in Nigeria if we are doing the right thing. So those states, every state will be able to look inward to say this is what we can do. So this driver's license,
0: hold on,
2: is this.
0: Before you give your take, the way you are saying in the US, this is how they do it. In Nigeria here, we have different types of lists. We have the exclusive list. We have the, you know, there are certain things that are handled mainly by the federal government. There are certain things that are handled exclusively by the state. There are certain things that are handled by the local government. There's, you know, on behalf of the people. In the US as well, is the same. You have federal institutions as well, and they operate all around the country. I'm giving you, for example, there's the FBI. There's the Federal Bureau of Intelligence.
2: No, but I just gave you an example.
0: What I'm just trying is that we do not have to do everything exactly the way the US is doing it.
2: No, my own is, if you want to copy,
0: it doesn't.
2: Where?
0: No, but it doesn't make what we are doing less
2: federal.
0: If
2: you want to copy,
0: it doesn't mean that they are doing federal and we are not doing federal. Because we are not doing everything we are doing exactly. Because they also have their federal institutions. They have things that... They have activities and institutions that are not
2: we're
0: run
2: not
0: by
2: arguing,
0: state.
2: We're not arguing. Yeah, that.
0: So what
2: we're
0: are
2: not
0: you arguing
2: that? But what I'm saying is,
0: if
2: this,
0: we
2: for
0: decide,
2: example,
0: let me tell you something. If we decide here that we don't have to, states do not have to handle licensing, road licensing exclusively the way they handle it in the US. But if we can, as a people, we have a right to decide how our own federalism will look.
2: No, wait, but there's already a federal license.
0: Okay.
2: There is already a federal license. The people you want to copy, they don't have a federal license. What they have is state-owned licenses. Now, the issue is this. You want to look
0: into
2: our
0: unique... Who said anybody is copying it?
2: Okay, let's say we're not copying. Let's
0: because
2: say just...
0: I think that's where the...
2: Okay, so let's
0: from.
2: Just wake up.
0: All I'm just trying to
2: let's
0: say
2: just
0: is
2: say
0: that...
2: We woke up and we decided...
0: We don't have
2: we
0: to copy
2: be...
0: anybody.
2: Let's just say we woke
1: we
2: up and decided...
1: We can decide on our own.
0: We can even decide to have 5 licenses if we want to have.
2: It's okay.
0: Whether or not we should
2: do that.
0: Whether or not we should is a different thing.
2: No, what I'm saying is it's okay to have 20 licenses, as you have said. But my own take is this.
0: I didn't say it's okay. But I said, but we can do it.
2: We can do it now. It's okay.
0: Uh-huh.
2: And that's what I'm saying. It's okay. It's not a big deal. It's okay. But what I'm saying is this. As you are thinking of having your own alternate resources, also understand the people that you are working with and understand how your people operate.
0: But what part of this thing is not compulsory?
2: You are saying it's not compulsory here.
0: Mm.
2: On the road. Because let me tell you what is going to happen. What the average Lagosian would do, which is to avoid wahala,
1: is to go get both.
2: You will get the two of them.
1: It's to go get both.
2: The average
0: anybody
2: to avoid problem.
0: Anybody that wants
2: to
0: get the two, and they have money. Mm. Anybody that has money to get the two can go ahead to get the two.
1: It's not by having.
2: It's
1: money
2: not the matter of having money.
1: It's not by having money to get the two.
2: So then you drive in Lagos now. Why you do it like this?
0: I drive in Lagos. Hold on. I have the federal license.
2: Mm.
0: The federal license is the federal license. It works everywhere.
2: Mm.
0: If anybody asks me for license, I give you the federal license.
2: And I ask you that, madam, where's the state-owned one?
0: Then I know you are in the wrong. Then I will defend myself. Because if I give you the federal license, you don't have any right to be asking for any Lagos license.
1: Look, what's your
0: for example? Do you know why? I feel like we're just overthinking this.
2: Mm.
0: Because we have the NIN. Do you know that we still have LASRA, which is the Lagos Residential?
2: I have LASRA.
0: There's nobody on the road that has told me that. There's nothing I've applied for. You get what I'm saying?
2: You want to apply
0: any federal state thing that I've applied for, they'll tell me that because, you know, no.
2: Do you use LASRA for federal applications? No, now. Federal applications, what you use is either your driver's license, your international passport, or your NIN. That's what you use for federal. In fact, when you're even company registrations now, what they even collect is NIN. Mm-hmm. Your SCOMO is your NIN. So, but the LASRA, if you want to collect loan in Lagos State or you want to deal with the Lagos State government, that's when you need your LASRA.
0: Yeah.
2: But so, police will not stand on the road to be asking for LASRA when you are working. But if you are driving a car, they can stop you on the road to ask you for your Lagos State driver's license.
0: But if it is against the law, if you stop me and ask me for that kind of a thing, yes. We're gonna drag it. Let's take this call,
2: okay,
0: before we get to you. Hello.
5: Good afternoon, ladies.
2: Good afternoon.
5: This is Malik speaking.
2: Hi, Malik.
5: You won't grab the police when you know they tie that against you.
2: I wonder.
5: You know, we win that case, so my dear, you will not say to me you go away because police will actually say you sit on fire when you buy last 2 years. You know that you know, ask for what would the thing that will annoy you. It's actually you don't have the right to, but for you to move on peacefully with your small life, you will all set to. Anyway, the license you are talking about, it's not a crime for a state to issue a driving license, but it's a crime to make it compulsory that you must have a state license to drive a vehicle. As long as you have the federal license, they are not going to ask the question anymore.
0: Mm-hmm.
5: It's either you have the state or federal. Because the way they are doing that, it could be like a film. You cannot drive out to Ogun State again, no. You have to have Ogun State driving license. You know that will take advantage of everything.
0: Yes,
5: we don't
0: true.
5: Care where you're coming
0: yes.
5: from.
0: Like
5: we'll tell you what to raise revenue. I don't know if you understand. We don't care how you be for your body. But you will not blame after the government itself I never do something right. So why would I allow the state to do something stupid? If the government is doing something right, the state will not do something stupid. Good afternoon.
0: All right, good afternoon. You just explained exactly what the point I've been trying to explain.
2: Trying to tell you that this is what should happen in the norm. But we all know that is not the norm that will happen. That is what he's trying to explain. Normally,
0: for example, if you're driving on a road and, you know, a police officer begins to ask you for information, what did you eat yesterday? You know that police officer is in the wrong and he's just trying to exploit you. That's a different thing. And by the way, not all police officers do that. Because some of these things happen, it doesn't mean that it happens all the time.
2: You wouldn't know when it would happen to you because I know that around my area I can count three different

0: owners now.
1: So that's what I said. Since we already
0: Okada
1: have
0: riders, do they work with drivers? This our
1: no, they have their local state has issued their own. So what I'm saying is this: why
0: this is an alternative.
1: You don't understand
0: car
1: you don't
0: drivers
1: understand.
0: And bus
1: they
0: drivers.
1: Already, if it's because of revenue, what I'm saying is they already have ways that they are getting it. Why are you putting your eye in car driver's license?
0: Yeah, do you know why I don't care? Do you know why I don't care about the revenue part of it? Because it's not compulsory. Like, I don't even have to get it.
1: It's not compulsory now. Me, I'm telling you 5 years. What's 5 years? 5 years is too far. I'm telling you 3 years down the line.
2: The way they will go about it.
0: Me, I will not get the I will get the federal driver's license. I want to see the person that will come and say, because I do not have legal state driver's license. I don't mind. We'll
2: everybody
0: go to
2: just having two
1: exactly.
0: Yeah, everybody that wants to have two license, you go and have two license.
1: You know what I feel? Something that is going to be a Hydra head is better we cut it off from.
0: Yeah, maybe. To be honest, I actually really don't care. It's not like I love Lagos license. I mean, whether they have the license, they don't have
1: the
0: license.
1: You go your federal license.
0: I'm a federal baby. With the federal license. So you see, you should only be worried about revenue if you are willing to part away with your money, and give them your money. Me, as long as I have federal license,
1: you are covered.
0: If they like, they make money. If they like, you should not make. If they start, if they don't make money, they will close up.
1: They will
0: close shop.
2: You won't be rushing for an event.
0: And thank God, the police, they are federal institutions.
1: Okay.
0: So the police is not responsible for helping them to enforce Lagos license.
1: Yeah, what about the people that wear ox blood and
0: which one is ox blood? Maybe I don't know. I don't care.
1: No, that's right.
0: Maybe task.
1: Those ones that wear yellow shirt. I mean,
0: Lasma.
1: Lasma can stop you on the road and say, "Where is your Lagos?" Your people will think it's a joke. It's not that we cut it off right now.
0: Well, if you think so, though,
1: let's cut it off.
0: I mean,
1: like a lot of protest has to go up to say no, lobbying and all. Let that thing just die naturally.
0: The question now is that do Lagosians have time for all those protests? I beg you. It's all right. Let's take another call. Hello. Good afternoon.
3: Hello.
0: Good afternoon.
3: Good afternoon.
0: Yeah,
3: what's
0: David
3: calling from Ibutenmeta.
0: Oh, welcome.
1: Hi, David.
3: Good afternoon, ladies.
1: Hi. Good afternoon.
3: Yes. Okay. So I just want to chime in this license. I think it's Chief of Bang, right? You yep. said road safety should go and learn from the other people. I think it should be road safety remembering what they used to do. Because after Officer Chidoka had finished his tenure there, getting a driver's license was seamless. In fact, they were one of the people that I believe every other institution should have learned from on how seamless it was to get your documents. With Lagos State introducing an alternate license that is where, it is a poison chalice. Very soon, in fact, I think they are already implementing it, right? And maybe somebody who does Uber or both should call in. It would mandate that people like that must get the Lagos State driver's license. So, if they don't have it, they are considered that they can't operate within the state. It will creep in gradually. Then you will find that you will have to get a license in Lagos State, but when you go to another state, it is considered invalid. The same issue has come up a number of times with roadworthiness. When you cross into other states, sometimes they can prove difficult and tell you that the roadworthiness is not recognized in their own state. We now want to swing over to driver's license. They should think about it though.
0: All right, thank you, David.
1: Thank you so
0: the
1: much,
0: point
1: David,
0: has been made.
1: For those points.
0: All right.
1: It's very important.
0: It is very important.
1: It's very important. No, it's true. Why are you smiling, Olaudu? Like, this smile, I don't like it. Lagos, I don't like Olaudu's smile. Because this is not
0: please,
1: the smile.
0: Please, you don't like my smile.
1: This is not the smile. Because this smile, what are you trying to say?
0: Go for therapy.
1: What are you trying to say?
0: Why can you not like my
1: no, what are you trying
0: smiling?
1: To say? What are you trying to say? What did I say now? What
0: How
1: are you saying?
0: I just all I did.
1: No, what did
0: smile?
1: I say now? What did you say?
0: You said something, it made me smile. I mean, there's nothing
1: okay.
0: wrong with that. All right, then. So let us get to this other development as well. There is a government official, or ex-government official rather, that has now been sentenced to some years imprisonment. That's a former Minister of Power, Sally Marlin. The federal

0: High Court in Abuja today convicted and sentenced him to a total of 75 years imprisonment over a 33.8 billion naira fraud linked to the Zungeru and Mambila hydroelectric power projects. Now, the trial judge, Justice James Omotosho, handed down the sentence after finding Mamman guilty on all 12 counts, bordering on conspiracy and money laundering brought against him by the EFCC. He ordered that the various prison terms imposed on each count should run consecutively, bringing the total sentence to 75 years. The judge also directed that the sentence should start to run from the date the convict is arrested, and as Mamman was sentenced in absentia. So all the security agencies have been asked to arrest Mamman wherever he is found.
1: I don't understand.
0: Yeah.
1: He wasn't even under arrest.
0: Mm-hmm. So Justice Omotosho also ruled that all monies and property recovered from the former minister be forfeited to the federal government. In addition, the court ordered Mamman to refund the outstanding balance from the 22 billion naira traced to funds meant for the Mambila Hydro Electric Power Project and the Zungeru Hydroelectric Power Project. And the conviction followed a lengthy trial instituted by EFCC, which accused this former minister of conspiring with ministry officials and private companies to divert approximately 33.8 billion naira earmarked for the two major power projects. So, this man was arraigned before the Federal High Court in Abuja since 11th of July, 2024.
1: So, sir, I want to ask a question. The guy, is he even in Nigeria? Let's start from that.
0: I don't know.
1: You know what? You know. This reminds me when I was doing my first degree is political science. You know, I always tell you. And I remember our post 101 lecturer, and the first thing he said when he entered into the classes, if you guys want to do fraud, do big fraud. Don't do small fraud. Do big fraud. And, you know, because I'm just wondering if it was like an ordinary person that was convicted of not even this kind of amount of money. Like, this guy would have been remanded. You understand? The court would have been able to tell us where exactly he is before he proceeds with the sentencing. So, where is he? How can somebody be sentenced and he didn't even come? He wasn't even in court and he's at large. And guess what? He may not be caught. And he may be given a ministerial appointment again. And then the case is swept under the rug. And we will never hear about it again. Come on, we need to do better as a nation. What's this? He doesn't speak well. You are looking for him. You don't know where he is. Is that not how the Kogi State one happened? They were looking, EFCC was looking for him. They were searching for him. Have you forgotten? Yaya Bello. Where is the case now? And we need to do better.
0: And speaking of fraud, you know that
2: you're covered.
0: That one is an ex-minister. There's a monarch in Osun State.
1: Okay, the one that was arrested in the U.S. Trust them. Now.
0: That was sentenced in the U.S. The governor of the state now has to now depose him. So
1: no, they've deposed him already.
0: Yes. I mean, that happened this May.
1: They deposed him already.
0: So, the Osun State Governor, Ademola Adeleke, had to depose Oba Joseph Oloyede as the Ipetumodu of Ipetumodu in Ife North Local Government area of the state. According to statement, Oba Oloyede's deposition followed his conviction in the United States on tax fraud and money laundering charges. So, the governor's decision followed the receipt of the certified true copy of the Ohio court judgment convicting the traditional ruler. So, he noted that the state executive council had last year directed the Ministry of Local Government to write to the Ohio court to obtain the CTC, that's the certified true copy of the judgment, as the basis for government action. How is that you're a traditional ruler? What business do you have?
1: I think they said it was COVID funds or something.
0: With money laundering.
1: No, yeah. I think it was COVID funds. I think the money laundering.
0: Like, traditional rulers are doing, money laundering.
1: No, wait, let me
0: tax
1: ask.
0: Tax fraud.
1: Was it tax fraud or
0: tax
1: something?
0: Fraud. This is tax fraud.
1: Something. See, I was having a conversation with someone today, and the person was going on about Gen Z's, and I was like, why are you complaining about them? What role models do they necessarily have? Yes, they are good, but when the bad is speaking louder than the good, and what's the culture? Shall I have money anyhow? When I was growing up, I had so many old people. Yes, majority of them are late, you understand? But I grew up with so many old people. And I remember then, if you came home with something, you will explain to them how you got it. So in this generation, you just buy a car and your mother and father will be dancing. And they will even be fighting for who is going to enter the car to drive it. And
2: nobody asks those even questions
1: the
2: car, anymore.
1: Even the church, the pastor will come on the altar, or the imam will be saying, hey, God has done it. God has done what? Where did you get the money from?
2: And you suddenly become the
1: traditional ruler, criminal. What do you think the youth in the community would do? Cyber crime, they will do more than that.
0: Yes, he was sentenced to 56 months imprisonment.
1: Imagine,
0: last year,
1: criminal.
0: Last year, August.
1: And he will come back and become governor or something.
0: For offenses bordering on wire fraud, filing false tax returns.
1: Imagine.
0: Engaging in monetary transactions involving criminally derived property and so
1: property
0: on.
1: Property theft, safe.
0: Now, this one is former. And that's why you see, all these ministers. As they are leaving that, they are resigning like this.
1: They are picking
0: EFCC
1: them up.
0: EFCC should be doing its job. Because money, that billions of naira that they are allocated for projects. With hydro, electric power plant. And that's why, you see, that electricity sector is like, it's, nothing is improving there.
2: EFCC will only pick them up if they are not.
0: There was no Siemens deal like this that they said they went to do. That was what Abakiari had told.
1: Okay.
0: That Siemens deal, and we've not seen what that thing has
2: amounted. And they'll get away with it.
1: See, I feel that. See,
0: money will just be entering into that sector.
1: And
0: just
1: be disappearing. Be spending. In fact, I feel that both the international court too. Like, international court, if you have anybody, be it any, I don't care the person's position in Nigeria. If the person has a case with you, if the person's office cannot, he gives the person untouchableness because of that political position. Once the person's immunity lapses, which is that the person has left office, please, as soon as they are swearing in the next person, help us pick the person up and take the person there. EFCC, be non-partisan. That is why you people were there in the first place.
2: The person is coming back to get position.
1: That's why you're there in the first place. Pick the person up.
2: It's so shameful.
1: Like,
2: so
1: do you know that this is an embarrassing situation? And you know so what shameful. Is paining me? People don't understand that. Because when they say, why is Nigeria stinking? And permit me to use that word, before international communities. People will say, hey, it's because of those small boys. Because of those small... No, I'm sorry. It is the way the government is perceived.
2: Of course.
1: If you go to a family and the father is a drunkard, the father is sleeping around, the father is doing so many things, is a criminal, how would they in Igbo land, when you want to marry,
2: are not trying at
1: when time. You want to marry in Igbo land, they will say the family are they thieves. The person you want to marry may not even have stolen chewing gum in the person's life, but maybe the grandfather, great grandfather is a thief. So what will happen? They will say you cannot marry from that family because they are thieves.
2: Yeah.
1: What our government is doing, they will not search me too much when I'm in the airport. I thank God that grace covers me when I travel.
2: But they just keep embarrassing
1: this
2: us
1: is
2: left,
1: bad.
2: Right, and center.
1: This is bad.
2: And then we want citizens to do better. Yes, a lot of people will say the citizens themselves, they are not better than the government. But the thing that the leaders, have they given the citizens reasons to be better?
1: When your father is terrible, whether I like
2: everybody
1: it or not,
2: just there waiting for
1: you.
2: Their turn.
1: It paints you.
0: My own hear is that, because it's one thing for you to get court judgment. It's another thing to enforce that court judgment. Enforcement of court judgment is a whole new world in Nigeria. So the question my own now is that, how is this court judgment going to be enforced, considering the fact that, you know, this man is.
2: It's not just an ordinary man.
0: He's nowhere to be found.
1: He's not even an ordinary man. With this money, 33.8 billion.
0: I just feel
1: ordinary.
0: Like the police, all the institutions in Nigeria should do their jobs now and make this man available. And EFCC,
1: you
0: your work is not done.
1: Are you serious?
0: We have some other minister of powers that have now resigned. Investigate them.
1: Okay,
0: yes,
1: yes, yes,
0: there's another man now, Tegbe. Is our Tegbe.
1: He's officially at large.
2: It's really amazing how we have so much confidence in EFCC.
0: So, what do you want to do?
1: So they say he has been hiding.
0: Whether we have confidence on them or not, they will do their. They will have to do their job.
1: The guy,
2: their selective jobs.
1: So they say he's been hiding since me, after being convicted. That's why I'm asking the question: is he even? Let's even start from the beginning. Is he still in the
2: where
1: country?
2: Was he when he was convicted? Where was he?
1: Because you know what? You see that same airport.
2: He was convicted and they allowed him to go.
1: That same airport.
0: My own is that if this government,
1: you cannot tell me you don't know where he is.
0: If this government has the will to get that guy,
2: they know where he is.
1: They know where he is.
2: They know where he is.
0: There's Interpol. There's international.
2: They know where he is.
0: They will fish him out.
2: See, he's been seen in the public eyes, but the government knows where he is.
0: When Nnamdi Kanu ran out of the country.
1: Because they wanted him, they got
0: him back.
1: That's what I'm saying.
0: When Sunday Igboro to
1: they know where he is.
2: To die down a little.
1: They know where he is. They cannot tell
2: he's
1: you.
2: He's just
1: where
2: missing
1: is.
2: From the public eye, but they know where he is. If they want him today, they will get him today.
1: MIP missing in public.
0: All right. Two more messages now. Good afternoon, ladies of the dish. Okay, so Adeolu, your message is long. Oh my goodness. This message is long. I'm just going to take a part of it. I honestly think Lagos introducing a separate state driver's license could create more problems than solutions if not properly coordinated with the federal government. And one major concern is the issue of legality and whether a state can independently issue a license that has traditionally been handled under a national framework through the Federal Road Safety Corps. It may eventually lead to constitutional disputes and confusion over which license is officially recognized across Nigeria. So I know that, for example, now this electricity is handled by the government, but they've also made room for states to also begin to get involved.
1: I even hear that
0: there's a whole lot in works when it comes to electricity. Another time, we're going to talk about what the Lagos State government is doing. They have plans, you know, to generate and do all sorts. We'll talk about that later. I'll cap this up. While Lagos may argue that it wants better regulation and improved traffic monitoring, I believe any reform should work hand in hand with federal institutions to avoid confusion for citizens. And that is Adeolu from Ikeja. And I kind of feel like politically as well, some of these institutions are being created to push the narrative that Lagos needs a special status. And Lagos can afford to have a special status. Because you can see that it's almost as if Lagos is independently trying to build its own institution, generate its own electricity, you know, do everything by itself in such a way that it does not have to rely on the federal government. But I understand all of the concerns for duplicity and all of the problems that can arise from that. So I feel it's a feedback that the Lagos State government should also be open to at this point. Mr. Anonymous says, hello, Olaoluwa, Trish and Chidoba. My condolences go out to the family of Alex Ekubo and all the people who are bereaved. I pray that God will grant them the fortitude to bear the loss. And can Trish or Chizoba tell us what Ikuku means? They've mentioned it now.
1: Breeze, wind.
0: What does it sound like? Something scary.
1: Ikuku, no. It's not scary
0: now.
1: Ikuku. No.
0: Is it not to me? I would think that he's one powerful prince.
1: I hear it.
0: Like spiritual powers.
1: Hey!
0: That's how boy it sounds like. A cuckoo. It sounds like something you say to scare a child. You know. Olaoluwa, plea bargain will end that case by asking him to pay a token. And they can still, you know, appeal and all of that. But Olaoluwa, that is it. You know, I think some people have hacked the whole
1: AFCC.
0: No, they've hacked the way they know how to avoid justice.
1: They've hacked the avoidance of justice.
0: Yes.
1: Especially in
0: Nigeria. They know that as long as they're not available, even if the courts give the sentence, the courts and the institutions will still have to rack its brain around enforcement. And while they are trying to enforce, they can be appealing, they can be bargaining.
1: And they get out of it. Oh my God.
0: You know,
1: that shows that the average Nigerian is really intelligent.
0: Well, this is Jaja. The crazy thing is that this man who the court and police is looking for is definitely walking around. I can't say definitely.
1: Okay, so let's not say.
0: Yeah, I will not join you to say
1: so
0: definitely.
1: We are going to say allegedly.
0: Show me a picture of this man walking around.
1: Allegedly, according to Jaja.
0: Because Jaja, you have come again now.
1: Jaja, please, can you snap a picture of
0: Maman walking around with police escort?
1: No, because you know that, Mama. So, Judge, if you are really serious, you can help us get a picture.
0: Because some people say is they know where he is. Oh, yeah, show me evidence of the government and this guy assassinate 2024 sipping wine together at the stuff.
1: No, but you know that, like, if that kind of picture, you will not have it now. It's not accessible.
0: And then you cannot say it as if for a fact now. Oh, and half of the people saying they are together. Did you actually see them? I beg Nigerians, let's be very careful. Like, half of the people are just really speculating. Did you act? That is not journalism. I will not join you.
1: So, if you have a friend who is maybe working in Aso Rock or something, who said they saw them, you know how you do it, because I don't know how you guys do it.
0: Did you see a friend? Let's say that.
1: I want to explain to them how they are going to get the evidence. Now.
0: Because
1: so, if you have a friend, wait, if you have a friend that is working there who says that, I just saw him with the president. Your friend should be able to help you to quickly, you know how we used to do it, when we want to tell somebody something, you quickly send a message to your friend on WhatsApp, and then your friend delete it. You now sit and say, oh, okay, I've seen it. You know, there's a way to communicate. Should I teach you people everything? Is there everything I have to
0: teach? Teach us everything.
1: You don't know how to do
3: it.
1: Because Allah only used to do it for
3: teach
1: me.
3: Us.
0: Me?
1: Yes.
0: I beg, don't.
1: Used to do it.
0: Don't lie against me. Yeah, I don't do anything. Anyways, I wanted to quickly talk about two things before we call a day. And you know, today is the time, it's the day for Visit Africa show.
1: Yeah.
0: So the tourists will soon,
1: they'll soon be here.
0: Come around. So there's a start here. We're going to start from a video. There's a video that is going viral now. You know, this week has been quite a very heavy one for married people online because of the divorce reports and the conversations around divorce. And the allegation that a particular artist was getting involved with somebody's wife at some point.
1: I saw that thing, but I didn't really.
0: But I know that Frankie Doe has been in the news. A lot of conversation around his divorce, and although he claims that the divorce happened before a blogger claimed that musician Chike was his ex-wife had a thing. The timeline.
1: They had divorced already.
0: So yes,
3: it's in the process.
0: Frankie Doe divorced. Yeah, I mean,
3: oh yeah.
1: Oh, they were already divorced. So why did they drag the chicken? Because that's how they dragged the other guy.
3: It was done while the lady was still married.
0: So the blogger claimed. Okay. She claimed that, you know, that was one
1: the
0: of
1: relationship
0: the
1: that, was gone. Okay.
0: So that and all of that. So a number of people are like, women, and that also came around the same time when Ugo came around to say that his wife that he spent a lot of money on. Yeah. Even wanted to build a pregnancy app, a menstruation app, or whatever it is. I don't know, an app to help her. He claimed he was sponsoring her education abroad. So he came out to also say that he had a tracking device on this woman. You know, because of all the talks about apps and stuff, he's a tech guy. So people are saying that it was the tracking app that helped him catch the woman cheating on him with another man. That's a conversation for another day, because the question is, should you actually really be tracking your spouse?
1: Some people will say that it's for safety.
0: But they said he claimed he did it for welfare and safety.
1: Yeah, some people will tell you, but even if it's for welfare and safety, you should tell me that I have a tracker in my necklace or in my bracelet.
0: You get what I'm saying?
1: You should tell me I have a tracker.
0: That also got a number of people thinking, women, they are not deserving of love. They are this. I'm like, that one is your business. If you like, go and say, because somebody's marriage end, you go and maltreat your wife. Let it be that it's a marriage that you're not using again. Anyways, if you still value your marriage, you like that. Join them and be saying, somebody can you
1: call. Oh my god.
0: Anyways, then there's this video from one of the Baby Faces podcast of Frank Udo that is trending, where he was talking about the best punishment a man can give a woman.
1: Oh, I think I saw that.
0: So, I mean, let me just play it for a minute. Let me play it for a minute so we know exactly what was said. Okay, are we getting an audio from there? All right, so let us do that again. So it was actually really saying that, yada, yada, yada, his wife knows what he's talking about, which made people feel like he must have been treating his wife that way or his ex-wife that way. Now let's try again with the audio.
4: Punishment I can give a woman is malice. I can stay in the same house with you and not talk to you. If you cross the line, my wife knows now, I am the king of malice. I'll not talk to you. I will be whistling with my children. Oh, I love you. I'll be doing all those things. I say, okay, daddy's going out. What do you want me to buy for you? I'll go out, come back late. That is the beating that suffices physical ones. Why are you going? You go and beat a woman, then what? I don't do that. So anybody that says from any corner, crack, or crevice that brings out the proposition that I beat women, so the person is a big fool because I support women. Let me.
0: So I guess he was trying to,
1: you know, he already had an allegation from one of his wives, and one of the court sentences was that it was a DV issue, like the woman had evidences and all. His first
0: so he was trying to, you know, explain that he doesn't you know, assault women.
2: And he now made it worse.
0: He now said that he's the king of
2: kings of malice.
1: An able bodied man. Somebody's so, daddy.
0: And Teju Babyface just had his
1: you don't go shock.
0: And you're like, okay.
1: Yeah, you don't go shock if you are the guy. You'd be like, so the people are only respected when they close their mouth.
0: That could pass for a brag, right? It was
1: bragging.
0: About
1: like
0: his wife,
1: as a man. Like, you know, some people are more intelligent when their mouths are closed.
0: See, I don't know about that.
1: No, it's true. I'm serious.
0: But Frank is this a matter of intelligence?
1: No, this
0: because
1: is, this
0: he
1: is.
0: Has actually been very, very vocal online. Not vocal, as
2: yeah.
0: In, like he has been very visible.
2: He's been talking sense.
0: Best comeback.
2: Yeah.
0: Like if you say anything like this, maybe you say anything he doesn't like. The kind of comeback that he will respond with. I don't know why people are shocked, but considering how he has been
2: online,
1: shouldn't be shocked that he has. He's the king of malice in his own.
2: I'm not even shocked
1: with his wife. Tell me, is he going to eat food in the house?
0: Now, some people are saying, you caused the divorce now. Some people are now saying things like, is it even good for you to be keeping malice with your wife?
1: With your spouse.
0: Some people are now saying things like, this concept of punishing your spouse doesn't even make sense.
2: Then he will go out and come back very late.
0: Like, whether the punishment is physical, spiritual, material... The concept of punishing her. And should you be proud? Should any married person be proud to say that this is how to punish your woman? This is how to punish your man.
1: Malice.
0: And you're proud to say that I will even talk to the children. I will not talk to her
1: for days. You're even going to keep it for days.
2: And then the children would also notice.
1: And then you go out in the morning. What are you teaching your children?
0: And he said, "Go and ask her." Like, "Hey, God, do
1: something have happened."
2: I'm not surprised at all. One bit. I am not.
1: Serious.
2: You're not beating her physically, but you're beating her emotionally. That's what it means.
0: So,
2: how would a man as mature as him...
0: That guy's over 50 now.
2: Yes, now. Saying, you know, the best way he punishes...
0: He came on a podcast.
2: He punishes his wife is to keep malice. Why would you even use that word? The best way to punish my wife, or I punish my wife, is keeping malice. I will talk to my children. I will not talk to her.
1: Ex, Abby.
2: And yes, then your children, wife. They watched all those your attitudes. Anyway.
0: I mean, it's even the involving the children in all of this.
1: Yeah. That you're not be saying that you want to buy ice cream. Yeah. So that means as a child, I'll be praying that mommy and daddy should fight. You know why? Because when my mother is king of malice, then I will now say, daddy, I want pizza, I want ice cream.
0: And children know these things. And they, of course, they want to take advantage.
1: And then you're going to bring it. And then if a child is very manipulative, daddy, mommy beat me today because I did not do my assignment. Mommy, daddy, mommy say that the way my head is like your head.
2: Let's not even go there. The area I'm even talking about is children, they sense these things. And when they notice that, it's obvious that they would know mommy and daddy, they are not in talking terms. They would know. Daddy, if daddy wants something, instead of him asking the mom, he will send the child. That's what's playing out here. And then, a child being a child, you know, they always want to get away with some things. They know that mommy might not really agree.
1: Daddy will agree.
2: Daddy and mommy are having issues, so they will fall on the side of daddy.
1: And anyway, another thing that people don't understand, supposing as he's keeping that King of Malice, he went out. And then, you know, he did not say where he's going to. Mm. He now had an accident on the road.
2: Apart from that,
1: what we have forbid. No, because when people are doing some things, think about it. You know, some people,
0: you don't always want to think. We'll say he's insensitive. We'll rather forbid it.
1: No, because your wife doesn't even know where you are. And then you're not back by 10 o'clock. And in her mind, she will say, that is how he always does. Or you enter into a separate bedroom and bathroom. You now fell down in the bath and you hit your head. She won't even come to look for you.
0: I just want to say this generally, especially for women. I don't know how it works with men, but I know that it must work the same way as well. I think it works the same way. But malice cannot be, I mean, malice should not be allowed. Like, you should not give room for malice in your relationship or in your marriage. Malice is not a tool that you use for anything.
1: For bragging or anything. There's nothing
0: that malice will do for you in your marriage. And first thing first, your women, when you marry somebody, they are not people or that you can punish. They're not your children. Like, they're not your children.
1: Even your children, do you punish your children?
0: And that's one of the problems I have when men infantilize women a lot. Like, you just say, oh, mommy, you just see them. Let's just, you know, it's just my baby. It's just my child. Like, the sweet one's fine, but all this, I will punish. And that's the rationale behind some men beating their wives. Some women also have accepted it as, like, the right thing to, as the head, you should be able to discipline and punish. That concept, I don't know where people, I don't know.
1: Concept is from the pit of hell.
0: I do not recommend it. If you cannot treat, if you refuse to, I don't know, treat your spouse with maturity, understand that this is a full-grown human being that have the right, and you see, anything you dish out in your relationship, understand that there are consequences for those things.
1: Yes,
0: and when those consequences come knocking at the door, don't play the victim.
1: Don't you?
0: If you refuse, see, people are not saying now that, oh, no, there's already an allegation that somebody else was maybe servicing the woman. That's the allegation there at some point. A number of people are now justifying that. Why won't the woman get involved? When you would have a man that would refuse to talk to you. And one thing I've realized is that, see, the moment you make a mistake over and keep him at least, the moment you train your spouse to live without you, you have lost the battle.
1: The end,
0: because when you train people to live without you, they will live without you.
1: And then when they live without you,
0: you have rendered yourself useless.
1: You don't even have one single iota of need in their life. So you are just
0: they
1: like,
0: are now useless.
1: You are even worse than every normal person that is passing on the road, because that one is even random stranger. Like, seriously, I think I need to say this for men, because when you now go to that separate bedroom and you are there keeping malice, if you slip and hit your head on the tiles or on the bathtub, your wife will not know that something is wrong with you. Is it not somebody that you are talking to that you did not see the person went to have the person's bath, you did not see the person that you want to go and look for, and then the next thing they will now say they found him dead on the floor. You people, please, even as a woman, don't, I beg.
0: Because
1: you,
0: some people treat their marriages they treat like their spouse like somebody that is not important to them
1: until something happens.
0: They don't know how important it is. Their spouses are, they forget. I feel like sometimes they get too familiar, and because of the things that they think they are doing in a marriage, they forget what that person brings to the table. Because maybe because the person is not bringing money, they get too familiar, they forget.
1: Has something that they contribute, and if money is the most important thing that you are contributing, then I want to tell you that you are the poorest person ever. If the only thing that you're contributing, be it as a woman that is a breadwinner, as a man that is a breadwinner, if the only thing you're contributing in your home is money, then I want to say that you are very poor.
0: And some people approach marriage in such a way that they expect their spouse to soak in every nonsense they dish out. Like, just say, because I'm married, we're married, you must take it, everything I dish out to you. People have outlets. That thing, see, when you push people to the world, they will find a pussy relief
1: cat,
0: somewhere.
1: A pussycat will one day turn to a lion. I don't know that a cat is the same family. They are in the same family.
0: Which one is the biggest punishment?
1: That guy needs therapy. I beg.
5: No, but because he has trauma.
1: No, he said he's not marrying again.
5: No, I don't care. I don't even want him to marry again, because whoever that is going to marry him, I pray that she will sit down and listen to this video and decide on what she wants to do. But for his own self, because if you can keep therapy like that with your wife that you are sleeping with in the house, that means that an outsider, you will keep malice for the next 20 years. Look, with an
2: those
5: outsider.
2: Kind of people can even be nice to outsiders. They can be nice to outsiders and mean to the one, to their spouse inside.
1: And that's why when marital issues happen, when they say one person cheat on, the other person is not cheat on, I'm like, first thing first, I want to hear these two sides of the story.
5: Mm-hmm.
1: Because it's not about first to report.
5: Mm.
1: And number two, see, marital issues are usually more complicated than, you know, people are usually more complicated and people have blind spots. So back to the conversation we're having about blind spots.
5: Mm-hmm.
1: I'm very sure the person who, while he was saying this in his mind, he felt like he was making a lot of sense.
5: Points,
1: and that he was a good person.
2: He didn't
1: person.
2: See anything wrong.
1: He was even trying to prove that he's
2: I'm
1: a good person.
2: He didn't see anything wrong.
1: He was trying to prove that he's a good man that doesn't beat his wife.
2: Yes. That whoever says he beats his wife is saying something
1: and
2: else.
1: That's the perfect
2: I think
1: example
2: he was just trying to clear
1: spot.
2: The air based on the
5: which
2: allegations.
5: Kind of air is
2: no, based on the allegations they have about his first marriage.
5: Is the air now? You know that air? The new air that I have about him is that, number one, he is a GV person and of the worst sort, because he doesn't only do physical, but he does emotional.
1: We don't have proof for the physical.
5: No, the physical, she had court evidences. Now
2: the first one, the first one, right? Yes,
5: based on that.
2: No, and I saw a lot of comments.
1: Did the court convict him?
5: Yes, that was on the basis that they separated.
2: Right?
5: That was the divorce basis that the court granted them divorce. So
2: now he now switched.
5: He has now switched to tell us that.
2: He now switched.
5: Guy, please.
1: All right, it's time for the Visit Africa show right now. Adisa is here already. Engineer Sam Ali from Alakbare says you're focusing on the punishment but leaving out the part where he clearly said if she crosses the line.
5: There is nothing like crossing the line.
1: Someone says, with all this talking, you can tell how a man can behave to his wife without beating and without keeping malice, just asking for a friend. But we have to go right about now, because it's time for the Visit Africa show on Lagos Talks Night 1.3. Thanks, Pat. Thanks, Chioma.
2: All right, Lagos.
1: Yes, I am Olaoluwa Aware the News.
2: Chioma,
1: Chizoba. Chioma. Chizoba. Oh, Chizoba Akune.
5: Please, full name. Yeah.
1: Yeah.
5: That
1: thank
5: way.
1: You, thank you.
5: Thank you. Adisa is here.
1: Thank you. He's ready to take us around the world on the Visit Africa
5: show. And he's owing us a trip.
1: Adisa, before we even go, we were just talking about people who said that, someone saying that the best way to punish a woman is to keep malice. And he said he's a king of malice.
5: He's a king of malice. Married man.
2: The king of kings.
5: Married man. So, twice married.
6: So there are times when malice is needed. No, I said there are times. Do that prefix you need to take.
1: What time?
5: What is the times?
6: In a situation where you speak to your better half, and it seems that this thing is for their own good.
5: Uh-huh.
6: There is a reason why the country has a Labour Congress.
1: They keep malice, Labour Congress.
6: So, for example, the federal government has defaulted time and again. The only way the federal government will listen is to what is to down tools. So sometimes you have to down tools. It's not as if those people don't want to do it, but you have to put them. So when you down tools for your spouse, they would... Okay, somebody called me today. I said, by virtue of your marriage and my wife, as we discussed sexless marriage for 6 years, and my wife said it's no. And I said, okay, you need to down tools. What you used to give to her, that what is it you give to her that she loves often? And I just dash her 50K sometimes, dash her 100 sometimes. And then he just said, okay. I said,
2: withdraw.
6: Down tools, don't give her for 3 months. When you down tools and you touch her, you are tired.
1: But the person who said this
2: my
7: response to this is this, right? Rather than down tools, just take a trip to the Visit Africa show.
6: Oh, shit!
7: that's everything we do.
0: Top knuckle, top knuckle. I love it.
6: So you don't have my show like my guy. My show. You're supposed to have that level of people.
0: I am out of here.
2: I wasn't expecting that.
0: See. Adisa has the authority to say anything he likes now. He's a Visit Africa show.
2: The show.
6: If you want to travel, if you want to hear anything. Meanwhile, on the Visit Africa show, we are going to expand our scope on African, the African religion, African marriage, and we are not going to stick to travel alone. So we are going to be bringing a priest, like a couple of weeks. Mm. We'll be bringing in priest.
8: Traditional priest?
6: Yes, priest. Who would talk to us?
0: Ifa priest, I know.
6: We are going to talk to somebody in Rwanda. Wow. But we'll
0: you think Ifa is the only traditional
6: as in everybody just thinks Ifa immediately, but we'll do other.
0: All right, thank you. That's our cue to leave the studio. I am Olaoluwa and welcome you. Thank you very much for listening. Coming up right about now is the Visit Africa show. Stay tuned.
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0: particular domineering thing for, to the best of my knowledge, it's only Nigerians that have it. That's why you're always very easy prey.
1: You know, you.
0: But again,
1: you're right. You're right.
0: It doesn't take the fact. It doesn't take us away from the fact that. Onigberaga.
1: Well.
2: But why are you traveling?
1: So let me tell you. Okay. You reminded me of the time I went to Kigali with my friend, right? And we went clubbing that night. This thing that you guys are saying is true. So the waiter came and said, "What are we having?" And we were like, he showed the list. Now, the chairman was like, "Let's take this whiskey." So then the guy says, "How many shots?" And he looked at him like, "Shots."
2: Bring the bottle, I'm a runner.
1: And when he said, "Bring the bottle," the guy looked for a minute, was like,
2: "You want the bottle?"
1: Said, "Yes, the bottle." The guy brought the bottle, and you could see him when he brought the bottle. The entire place, everyone, where are these people? One bottle.
2: In Nigeria, you try one bottle.
0: It's only Nigerians. See, on this trip, we went into the club, and then the moment the DJ switched, everybody had such a good time. Now women where I follow travel, now you go spraying DJ continuously.
1: In another country.
2: In another country.
0: You're not telling me that every other person inside that place. Women know.
2: Let me tell you
0: that the men will now sit down inside that club.
2: Let me tell you. The average Nigerian man will feel useless.
0: They'll throw you out.
2: No, the average Nigerian man will feel useless going to a club without spending money. So hence why, let me tell you my story.
0: We're going very far.
2: Well, sorry. We will. Let's get
1: Xenophobia is a very dark topic. Nobody wants to talk about it.
2: Really,
0: nobody wants to talk about it.
1: Nobody wants to.
2: Wait, let me quickly talk about my own cousin when he went to Mexico. I think I've shared the story before. Every time they'll be playing at their Menterento, Interento. My cousin just went live on Instagram and I said, they call him Bankhead in Lagos. So when he got there, he was like, Shelly Ramamagbo. I was there, he was like, Messi just carried dollars. You know, the Odrio like that shit. I could see the reaction of every Mexican there. And it got to a point that in their faces, they were going to shoot him because I saw the way he was interjecting songs with his money. At some point, he had to run away from the VIP. He has to be a Nigerian.
1: No, but Nigerian men, they are too deep.
2: But I don't think that. I think that is a good thing, but maybe it comes with our desperation, and that's how we just
0: desperation beats him.
2: Our hustle and hustle spirit.
0: Yeah, the hustle,
2: money,
0: the hustle spirit. So another way to look at this thing here. I said this earlier that today me I'm coming to play the devil's advocate on this topic.
2: Okay.
0: There's this belief that because the foreigners are the ones that. There's a general belief that foreigners bring in more money. They're more like a revenue stream for these countries, mm-hmm. right? So there's a chance that there's a subtle bias for foreigners when it comes to the government, which is why the South Africans probably feel like, we that are your primary
2: people, you have neglected us.
0: You are neglecting us to pay more attention to immigrants because they bring in more businesses, they bring in more money, they do this, they do that. So it's just a lot of many sides to it. But then again, now let's go back to the history bit where they're saying, even before South Africa gained the independence, these people did this, these people did that.
2: Yeah, because Nigeria, xenophobia has been there for like 30
0: there was
2: years.
0: Ghana, there was Botswana, there was Angola, there was all of these countries pulling their weight seriously when it comes to diplomacy and international relations. That's why, again, it takes me back to the fact that at least let's even assume that the citizenry is not aware of all of the struggle of all these other countries. The government, the people in government, I want to believe that they are elite enough to have read certain things before they got into government. And they are keeping quiet about these things. So somewhere, somehow, in the corner of my head, I just still feel like there's a political undertone to these things that the South Africans are not coming straight forward to say, or it's a power tussle of divide and conquer.
3: Okay, so I quickly want to say something to this because, you know, Vusi Dembekwayo was in Nigeria some weeks ago. I think he came for platform.
0: Yeah.
3: And he touched on this topic. Mm-hmm. And he is of the opinion that, you see, this xenophobia they're talking about, the one that they are crediting to all South Africans,
0: mm-hmm.
3: that's not how South Africans actually really feel about foreigners.
0: Okay.
3: That the people you see making noise and causing trouble are like a minority, just a small minority.
0: Of course, terrorists are always minority.
3: And they probably have their reasons for doing it. It is not the position of the South African government. It is not the

0: position of majority of the South African people. And, you know, it got me thinking for a minute, but a number of people criticized him for that. They felt like he was just trying to, you know, speak for their government and play a good boy and whatever it is. But I do know that in South Africa, there are millions of
1: good people.
0: Citizens, so to say, indigenous and all. Because if majority of those people actually really rise up against foreigners, we'll not be where we are today. Talking the way we are now. I feel like the problem will probably be worse than this and bigger than this. I don't know how many Nigerians have had to relocate from South Africa since this new wave started. But, you know, I mean, but what I think is going on is that every country, for example, have their own problematic people.
1: I think,
0: for example, there are militants in Nigeria here who would literally hold the government ransom and say, if you don't pay us, we will not secure this pipeline. You know, I just feel like these are people that are just lazy people. The people that are loud, lazy people, entitled people that have just been allowed for a very long time.
1: Let me paint a scenario for you, my darling. For example, in your house, right? Let's not say your house. If you know of a family, right? Where there's mother, there's father, there's 17 children. Now, of all the 17 children, your father is alive, your mother is alive. You have siblings and all of that, 17 of you. And then of that 17, only 2 children have decided to be community rascals. Like, community rascals. The children that they will say, these ones are more, they want to destroy the family name, they want to destroy the family, blah, blah, blah. And then everybody, including your father and your mother, keep quiet about it. Or at least they are not actively saying anything about it to say, this is not my position. Except to sit down in formal gatherings and say, this is not our position. Because you know that criminality, one way or the other, it go touch everybody. But so if you know that your life is at risk, if you know that your life is at risk as a family member, you will say something, you will do something.
2: You're speaking against that.
0: Not, what you're talking about now is what should be. Like, under normal
1: circumstances. So, the point I'm making is you cannot tell us that that's not their position. But we are not seeing anything they are doing actively to stop the terrorist children that they have.
0: But hold on now. The scenario you painted now is actually a very relatable scenario. Example. Even in the Nigerian setting.
1: Yes.
0: If you look at a number of families, there's usually just one person.
1: That one rascal, yes.
3: That one rebel.
0: A number of the louts you see all around causing trouble are from one family or the other.
1: True.
0: And their parents are alive. A number of times, let's talk Nigeria.
1: Yeah.
0: When we're talking Nigeria as a whole country, you know, there are all kinds of bad eggs in Nigeria as well, giving Nigeria a very dirty name. But guess what the Nigerian government would not want to do if it becomes a global issue?
1: Tell me.
0: They would not want to go out there. And it is in the presence of the international community that they'll be chastising Nigerians. You get what I'm saying now? They'll be saying, for example, there are Nigerians.
2: Do you guys realize that we've never had this before?
1: Had what?
2: Like both of you going at each other. Like, I swear to God, it's interesting to watch.
0: It is possible for the South African government to be addressing it, but not so publicly that everybody will hear.
3: But there is a way.
1: But why
2: communication?
1: Not?
2: Why not? Because let me. So my next.
1: Remember
2: question.
1: That there's a huge budget for diplomacy and international communication. Some people are the communication experts. Some people are even the most terrorizing countries in the world have their PR or communications team where they know how to manage crisis communication. So how come a government of a probably most developed countries in Africa cannot
2: probably.
1: Give us?
2: It's not probably.
1: It's not probably good.
2: It is.
1: Cannot give us proper communications on this issue when they know that it's affecting their stance.
2: Let me ask Rich Uncle.
1: Ask us.
2: This xenophobia, right, is also affecting South Africans, right? Okay, I think that's not. Is there a role that corporate South Africa can play in all this by telling the government to look into this and possibly sponsoring a campaign against xenophobia? Because I'm imagining if the other countries where the likes of MTN, you know, and the likes retaliate, how do they feel? What do you think?
4: So you see, I back then I would have said, what are they doing? But
2: corporate South Africa.
4: I know. I now realize that when you run businesses across countries and continents, right, you have to be very, very careful. Now, MTN operates in Nigeria, also operates in South Africa, right?
1: Mm-hmm.
4: they do not, in this case, want to be seen as betraying the home front.
1: Of course.
0: Mm.
4: You can't take that away from them, mm-hmm. right? So for them, it's better not to say anything than to say anything. Because the moment you say anything, it shows where you stand, right?
0: Mm-hmm.
4: So if they want to do the regular thing, they'll be like, blah, blah, blah, blah, so there's no to xenophobia and the rest of that. What would the locals at home see them as?
2: Betrayal. You go and break
4: everything. You understand what I'm trying to say? And as a business, you'd have to come to that point where you realize that, you know what?
2: Nobody every fighter go put mouth.
4: Oh, I learned this late in my life. Oh. You have plenty unnecessary scars. They can be fighting left, right, and center. If the blood is not touching you, it's not your business.
2: Hey, but on the long run, into that also.
1: So where is the place of corporate social
2: responsibility? They say
4: corporate social responsibility does not give you the powers of a government. This is within
2: the government. Did you hear the question? Did you hear the question? What is the role of? You don't need to.
4: They have
2: no role.
4: They have a role.
1: What are you supposed to do?
2: Let me tell you.
4: Hold on.
2: Let's do it. Hold on now. Please, Claude, tell me, what will you do as MTN in this situation?
4: Responsible human. Go.
2: And what do you think? Hold on now.
4: I'm listening.
2: It's paining me that we will not finish this question. But do you think, it's rhetorical anyways, Aliko Dangote does not have any role to play in the Nigerian government?
4: Aliko Dangote.
2: Yes. He doesn't have any influence.
4: Aliko Dangote, that was the content creator in front of all of our eyes.
2: But don't go against the government.
4: But
2: he has the ears of the government.
4: Bro,
2: no, I ask. Wait.
4: Would he be doing content creation for us?
2: Did they answer?
4: Like, you guys fail to see reality. After God, now government.
2: Okay.
4: Make no mistake about it.
2: We are live on TikTok at the Visit Africa Show. Don't remove THE. The Visit Africa Show, and this is to remind you that we are organizing a boat cruise, and it's happening on the 12th of June. The boat cruise is going to be amazing. We said Elibert Tilo is 60k,
4: so late bird
2: is 85,000. Late and hungry bird is 85,000. Come network, we travel
4: for you guys. You guys don't think that maybe you should just okay, even you, the late bird, say pay the same price?
2: No. Okay,
4: I'm begging.
2: Okay, reach out to us.
1: We'll think about it.
2: Send me a WhatsApp message.
4: So the truth of the matter is, the more the merrier. The more people.
2: Rihanna,
1: yes.
2: Please announce the places, because they said that we don't mention the locations where the boat will move.
1: Okay, so the boat is moving from one of the jetties on Wole Olateji Crescent. One of the jetties. There are a ton of jetties on that,
2: because
1: there are
2: a lot of
1: it will be sad to say it's this exact point as of today.
2: Okay,
1: because I mean, but I'm very, very sure that it's one of the jetties on the Wole Olateju stretching Lekki Phase 1. So, this is 12th of June, Friday. Friday is a public holiday.
4: Where is the boat carrying us to?
1: It's carrying us for 2 hours across Lagos waterways, Ikoyi, VI, Lekki, you know, that entire stretch.
4: But you'll be seeing all these rich people.
1: Yes, you'll be seeing rich people houses, how they live their lives. You'll be seeing different kind of boats.
2: With good food, good music.
1: Beautiful people.
2: Don't worry, DJ is good.
4: When they tell me don't worry, that's when I start to
1: worry. So the DJ that is going to make Rich Uncle actually dance. Has anybody ever seen Rich Uncle dance?
4: There's nobody anywhere in the world that's being dancing.
2: Yeah.
4: It doesn't exist.
1: I'm telling you,
4: you can't have that. No, I will never let that happen.
1: It's going to happen.
2: If they can get Boy from money tonight, I know that Rich Uncle.
4: I'll be on the seat just reviving.
2: Rich Uncle.
4: A video of me dancing. Do you know what that will do to my presidential ambition?
2: You are signing today.
1: All Rich Uncle's haters on Instagram.
2: You have heard
1: me.
4: Okay.
2: You should join us.
1: Call us. What's the WhatsApp number? Where's that our guy from Stockholm?
2: Yeah, Stockholm. 0092345913. That's the WhatsApp number. Ayomide, we see you live on TikTok. And a lot of people. Yes, Rihanna, are you live on TikTok or Instagram?
1: No.
2: Okay.
1: I'm not live anywhere.
2: Rihanna is at that Rihanna. And of course,
4: Rich Uncle. How do you guys even go live on all these things?
1: Rich Uncle is old.
2: No, Rich Uncle. Rich Uncle should not be asking. Rich Uncle
1: that question was
2: very savvy.
4: I have Rich never ever pressed that live button on my Instagram before.
1: Rich Uncle is very, very old.
4: I will die. I will never die.
2: Oh God!
4: Live what? Why do I? What do I want to show?
2: Why don't you want to go live?
1: You are still going to.
2: You know, we need to do like that. We have actually said that to that.
4: I will now.
2: Renat, wait. Renat, can you hear me? I used to say, "Rich on Kubugwe, do the man roof for Aluwa Saturday." All the things you say. Just go live. Like that doesn't happen to you.
4: Why do you? Why do you want
2: to go live? Let people see.
1: Going
2: live. Yeah, wait.
4: Because
2: you
4: no control.
2: You most of the time carry your children, and then you guys are
4: no. I'm trying to understand. Why do I want you to see what I'm doing right now?
2: It's security. Let me.
4: No, it's not even a question of security. Because me, I don't believe anybody can harm me in this Lagos.
2: Okay.
4: That's a fact.
1: God,
4: right.
1: When I grew up, I was.
4: I can fight. No, so. I can fight. It's new. But if you carry gun, I will run. But if his aunt, I can fight.
2: Is that your one? Okay.
4: That one I know it's.
1: No,
4: I can fight.
1: Have you bought the boxing gloves, by the way?
4: Oh, it's on the way. It should come in next week.
2: Next week, really?
4: Yeah, bro.
2: That's good. And I saw you advising your son, and I really love that advice.
1: And told him about.
2: That he told me that you have to learn to fight. I'm like,
4: as a man, you have to learn
2: how to fight. Okay, let's get back to our conversation. We're talking about xenophobia, and this is the Visit Africa show. We do this every Wednesday by 3 p.m. And we have the bell ringer, Yara Amusi. She's the original Lagosian. I don't know why she's not contesting for anything in Lagos. Now, I hear this.
4: She doesn't have money for fun.
1: Thank you very much, oh.
2: Rihanna, somebody wanted to buy your phone.
1: Me like this,
2: Somebody wanted to buy her phone, but she said she doesn't want to block anybody.
1: The form, the things that is behind the far is more than AJ.
2: But the thing is,
4: So you're telling me somebody offered to buy you phone?
1: Is Adisa that said
2: so? No, the person wanted to buy into our party.
4: Oh,
2: so he wanted to buy her phone. So she's not selling.
4: It's okay.
2: Rihanna,
4: your face will be crashing the ground.
2: Senator Oshomole was giving a lot of vibrations online. Now, do you think other African nations should show South Africa small with measures like what Senator Oshomole has said? Take over their multi-choice. Ground empty.
4: No, but you can't do that now.
1: You know
4: by law you can't do that.
1: You can't not do that. They have a different agreement with you.
4: No, you just cannot do that.
2: Somebody has commented on TikTok. They said this is Architect Emmanuel. You are dragging the TikTok.
1: Architect Emmanuel,
2: we love you.
1: They
2: are always supporting
4: on TikTok.
2: God bless you. We love you. He's always supporting the show.
1: He's always on the show.
2: Yes, he's always on the show. He's always listening.
1: And he's always on the WhatsApp group. He's always dropping comments.
2: You have never said anything on that. In the long time,
1: Richard was just always observing. When I want to know if Rich Uncle has read something, I'll now go and say something. You know, I can see the people that have read my message.
2: Oh,
4: no, but I read everything, I just don't respond.
1: Exactly,
2: that wicked.
4: He said, no, I'm not wicked. The same way my wife and my children used to say that, oh, I forget everything. I'm like, hey,
2: tell me more. Only if you know. Rihanna, don't tell me make it a lifestyle show.
1: Anyways,
2: Uncle Shomole, in Kotoso.
1: So I think that cannot fly. You can't ground your businesses because it originates from these countries. No, that's
2: okay. Rich Uncle,
1: they're going to make money from the
2: Rich
1: government.
2: Rich Uncle used to talk about NOA.
1: Anyway, okay. The orientation agencies, I don't know if they have a similar, I want to believe that they have a similar organization in South Africa. So that agency should figure out how to manage this whole reputation and crisis management.
2: Rich Uncle, the people that have married South Africans, don't let us be quick to answer. In Nigeria, maybe your immediate younger brother lives.
4: I know someone actually.
2: Good.
4: Pilot Lani.
2: Okay. He has married a South African, what he was living there.
4: Yeah.
2: And let's say his state is in the middle of xenophobia, maybe Pretoria or whatever. How do you think, should they be coming back home?
4: What's home? That's home for them. Where is home? That's home for him.
2: Until they kill
4: him. The thing about it is that I personally believe that the South African government is being completely irresponsible with their handling of this thing. If we're going to be honest. Let's say it as it is.
2: You think they're complicit?
4: Completely irresponsible.
1: 7 days.
4: Government knows about it. Completely irresponsible. Because the truth of the matter is that at this point, it's not a national embarrassment. It is.
2: Do not have been for 30 years.
4: It is a national.
1: But
4: it has never been. So it's never been this bad. Normally, it's a case of 4 days, 5 days, and then everything just dies down. This one has been going on for weeks. Not a week, oh. It didn't start last week. At least 2 weeks plus. At this point, if I was the president of the... And then I remember that I heard him give a speech, or I think it was the president, or was somebody shy up there. And it was a very watery speech. And I was like, oh, no. This cannot be your body language in a situation like this. Now,
1: I mean, people are dying.
4: The particular thing that person said was that people should not, the government of South Africa is not xenophobic, and foreigners that don't have adequate documentation have no business being in South Africa. That sounds like you are in support of what these your people are doing.
1: And the truth illegal immigrants.
4: No, no, so for me, the truth of the matter is that at the end of the day, I honestly wish there was a way we could snap our fingers like Thanos and all the immigrants in South Africa would disappear.
2: And they will know.
4: And they will be left 6 months in. I can tell you for free.
1: It will be worse.
4: It will be worse.
2: Hold on. Now, you know that, whether you will know, they have an office in Lagos, and Olaoluwa seems to slightly make a case for government. But now, if we want to talk like Rwanda and South Africa, Rwanda looks like the country that has got the ass together. South Africa also looks like the country that is very, very intentional to the grit about tourism.
1: Mm-hmm.
2: Now, as they have South African Airways, they do have South African tourism. Thank you.
1: Tourism agency or something.
2: Oh, if you were working as DG of South African tourism now, what would you be saying to the people?
1: A lot of
2: people
1: in the studio, by the way.
2: They will sack you at
0: last. So, I mean, they won't sack me. Please, thank you.
4: No,
0: I
4: can't.
0: All right, so I wasn't really trying to make a case for the South African government.
2: Go ahead.
0: Let me just say what I
1: go ahead. You have the floor, my darling.
0: I'm not saying that the manner in which the South African government is handling this is the best. I'm not saying the government is doing the best.
1: Mm-hmm.
0: But I understand when people come up and say the South African government is not xenophobic, or it's possible that this might not be government sponsored or government orchestrated. Because I know that one thing about every other government in the world as well is that matters like this get political very quickly.
4: Very,
0: leaders that are trying to win elections.
4: Very, yes.
0: Sometimes their eyes, they know what to do, but for political reasons, it's very difficult for them to just come out and say, hey, I mean, you know, and talk to their own people as well. For example, in Nigeria, we've been talking about terrorism for a very long time.
1: My dear.
0: There are people who have reasons to believe that if terrorism lasts, if insurgencies, you know, last 7 days, the government has a hand in it.
4: I used to be of that school of thought, but
0: it is possible
4: not anymore.
0: That the government is not directly sponsoring it. It is possible that the government knows the people behind it. But, you know, for whatever reason, they just might not be able to go as directly. I'm not saying it's right, but I'm just, you know, looking at it from a different angle.
2: So you are the DG
0: of what?
2: If you're the DG of South African tourism, because I know that, like I used to tell people, that agency is going to be having the biggest headache that they have right now. And guess what? They are somewhere on the island in Lagos. And I had feelers from somebody who I know who works there, says that every time this thing crops up, our budget is staring us in our face. We can't say anything. We can't move for the next 7 months.
0: Okay, so for this is my own suggestion, and this is how I would approach it. I may not be able to say anything, but I will ensure that the people causing this trouble are brought to book. See, if in another one year we do not hear talks of xenophobia, foreigners this, foreigners that, if we can do the work, the background work to ensure that this thing doesn't continue, it's easy for you to come and later on to come and, you know, tell the public and tell the international community that, this was just a regional issue. We sorted it out. It will not, you know, repeat itself. And push your tourism, continue to push your tourism agenda. You may not be able to speak to it directly, but if it does not keep coming up, I think there's a whole lot of orientation and reorientation and a whole lot of work that needs to be done in South Africa. I agree. But if I do not see some of the officials coming out to talk, I would not be surprised, because see, largely African politics is largely the same.
4: It is.
0: See, whatever you see politicians do in Nigeria, more likely some of these countries are, they look like they have things figured out. In other of them are weaker than you think.
2: Let me come to Rihanna. Thank you very much, Rihanna. Now, should this discriminatory fight continue? What effect will it have on successive governments? Or what liability will it be on successive governments going forward? Because from my research, this thing has lasted 3 decades.
1: Okay, so should this continue? A very big fat no. It should never continue. I'm not going to killing people, harassing people, sending children out of school.
2: No, I'm saying what will be the effect? Okay.
1: So what will be the effect?
2: Finally, we have a call.
1: We have a call. Great.
4: Why are you people sounding desperate for calls?
2: We've not had a direct answer for WhatsApp.
5: Good afternoon, guys.
2: Good afternoon. Your name is calling from. Welcome to the Visit Africa.
5: Yeah, my name is.
4: You have 1 minute.
5: We're from Ogra.
2: You have 1 minute. Please go ahead.
5: Okay. So I would say with what has happened, the South African government is fully into this whole thing that is happening.
1: Wow.
5: Okay. But when you, as a government, you are using the foreigners as an excuse for your failure, for inefficiency. Your people are complaining to you. You are saying that the foreigners are taking the Jews. So what are you doing directly? You are forcing the foreigners to use your people. It's like, why you are asking us, what plan do you have for us? You say it's in the pipeline.
2: So you know what I just thought about? Let me say, please. You know what came to my mind? If I was not government, as this guy was talking, what just came to my mind was, how about government look at places where foreigners are highly concentrated, I know they are scattered, and put much more security around those places.
4: Why?
1: You think that security?
4: No, but the question is, why would you put more security around those
2: places? Let me tell you the answer to the why. What you'll be sending to the general international community is that as government, we are not. Folding our hands,
4: you are just going to be fueling the fire.
1: Yes.
4: Because think about it. Let me put it in
2: proper perspective. So you should
4: let's put it in proper perspective for you. So let's assume that on Kefi now, we have a lot of foreigners.
1: Exactly.
4: And then everywhere else in Ikoyi, everywhere else here you have locals. So on Kefi Street, you have maybe like 5 armored tanks and everything.
1: Yeah.
4: Security. What happens to the locals? Don't they deserve security too?
2: But the locals are the ones attacking the foreigners.
4: So, but you are just going to anger them more.
1: Exactly.
4: That's just the honest truth. And the truth of the matter is that there's a limit to how much you can actually curtail things when it gets out of hand. Have you seen a mob before? You know what 1,000 people look like? Moving together. Mindless zombie.
1: Because all that has to happen is for somebody to say, somebody will just bring up, oh, we've lived here for such a number of years. We've never had this level of protection. So there's
4: these foreigners are more important than us.
1: And
4: they will burn everything down. They will.
1: Remember that a large chunk of the security officials are also locals.
4: Have you guys even seen those videos?
2: I haven't.
4: No, but you have policemen escorting these people, and I'm like, what's going on here?
1: It's a very touchy one.
2: I think that it is quite unfortunate for South Africa, because in the end South Africa makes a lot from tourism,
1: and that agency is a very interesting
2: And then when they now have to get to the point where they have to start again all over again, what do you want to come and tell the
4: army? Well, it's the monster you made, you have to feed it.
2: They didn't make it.
4: They did. Are they Nigerians attacking people? Are they from Ethiopia? It's not South Africans. So the monster you made, you feed it. Now this thing could have been nipped at the very early stages. You didn't have to escalate to this point. They let it get to this point. And now I can tell you for free, I think at this point they don't even have any control over it anymore.
2: It's recurring consistently, you don't have any
4: control over it anymore. And for as far back as I can remember, you can't go 4 years without this reoccurring. Think about it.
2: At least every four years, 3 years, 4 years,
4: there's one outbreak of xenophobic attack in South Africa.
0: I think it's a political thing. I kind of feel like when you see one thing, you know, recurring like that, every give it some time.
5: It's a comment from government or opposition.
4: It could be any.
0: It could be opposition. It could be people who just want to make money from the
4: government. From the conversation,
0: Just want. There are people who do that as well in Nigeria. They'll just start trouble. Just so that government can call them to the table and begin to negotiate with them. There are all kinds of people like that in Africa who are entitled for so many reasons. People here in Lagos, there are people that just, you know, move into the area and they start taxing people. I feel like this is something that the South African government needs to handle internally, largely internally. I do agree to making statements and let the world see that you're doing something, have a stand on it. But, you know, because this African politics, you know, the way and manner
2: they do it.
0: I mean, I'm not.
1: But do you think that?
2: Let me quickly ask.
1: People that actually want to travel, people that have South Africa on their bucket list.
2: To cancel. Let me.
1: Percentage of cancel. Because I know people that are in Cape Town right now.
2: Well, they'll still go and vibe. Meanwhile, Olaola, I need you to advise Lagos on what you would be thinking is best for the boat cruise. Only Wawa. Everything must be alone.
6: She looks like she's going for a boat cruise right now.
1: Yeah, this looks.
2: But what will you be wearing to the boat cruise?
0: I'm a cloth.
6: We know that, but
1: isn't a cloth?
6: No, but jokes aside, what would you be wearing?
1: Why are you people dressed because you're tantalizing, we have seen
2: your upper skin and it's looking good, your body, your skin.
6: Okay, let him finish.
2: So what would you be giving us? What would you be saying? Because if you don't give it to us, how
6: would my question is, what's the scarf for though?
0: I just like to have scarf around.
6: Okay, so you left your house, you showed us all this game.
1: Men that I have
2: now,
0: I just like the feel of the scarf on my skin.
6: Okay.
0: The scarf is for my skin.
6: So it's not covering anything.
2: So you are going to be wearing scarf on that day to the cruise.
1: Actually, scarf is a good option.
2: Only scarf and nothing.
1: Where the scarf is put is what
6: it
1: is.
6: Irresponsible people everywhere.
0: Thank you.
1: Anyways,
6: please.
1: Is it for time?
6: Why down?
2: Chairman, I saw your call. I can't take it in the studio, but thank you very much. I want to appreciate National Chairman for all the tickets that you
1: got. Yes, thank you. Thank you so much, sir.
2: National Chairman. There's a reason I call him National Chairman.
1: You didn't know.
2: He did 11 tickets on the boat.
6: One person.
2: Thank you very much.
6: Press the money.
2: Impress it.
6: Like, not advance payment.
2: No, impress it. There's no story. So come and meet somebody like that at our boat cruise.
0: Thank you so much. It is now time for the live drive on Lagos Talks Night 1.3. And Adisa, you know.
6: And his bunch of people.
1: Thank you, Lagos. See you next week.

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2: 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I am Anastasia Rafua. The Federal Competition and Consumer Protection Commission, FCCPC, has backed Lagos State's move to eliminate estimated billing, urging other states to adopt similar reforms across Nigeria's electricity market. The Commission, in a statement, said the initiative signals a shift towards transparency, improved service delivery, and stronger consumer protection, with smart metering at the center of the reform. The Executive Vice Chairman and Chief Executive Officer of the FCCPC, Tunji Bello, described the development as a critical step towards restoring trust in the power sector. He stressed the need to shield consumers from unfair billing practices, particularly where consumption cannot be accurately measured. He said improved complaint resolution systems and clear service standards are essential to building consumer confidence and enhancing sector performance. Nigeria has again missed its crude oil production quota set by the Organization of the Petroleum Exporting Countries, OPEC, after averaging 1.49 million barrels per day in April, below the 1.5 MBPD benchmark. Figures from the Nigerian Upstream Petroleum Regulatory Commission showed that the country produced an average of 1,488,540 barrels of crude oil in April, representing about 99% of the OPEC quota. When condensates were added, total daily production rose to 1.66 MBPD. Last month, the NUPRC said oil production now averaged 1.8 MBPD. However, data released on Tuesday was a variance from the report. The latest data mean Nigeria remained below its OPEC allocation for the ninth straight month since July 2025. Meanwhile, there are indications that the price of liquefied petroleum gas, LPG, also known as cooking gas, may rise sharply across country as depot stocks dry up amid increasing domestic demand. Market sources attributed the development to rising demand for the product in Lagos and other parts of the country as more households and businesses switch to cooking gas. Depot pricing monitored yesterday, Tuesday, showed that Dangote Petroleum Refinery sold LPG at 1,060 naira per kilogram, while at Dovac PLC and Navgas sold at 1,065 naira per kilogram and 1,085 naira per kilogram, respectively. Operators warned that the retail price of LPG could rise to 1,500 naira per kilogram from the recent average of about 1,300 naira per kilogram in the supply situation if the supply situation persists. That is the business news on Lagos Talks 91.3 FM. Thank you for listening. I am Anastasia Refoa. Have a good evening.
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0: 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All you need to do is send a WhatsApp message or put a call through, whichever works for you, on the number 0809-234-5913. I'll take that again. 0809-234-5913. Well, cast your mind back to last week. Was it last week Wednesday now? Yeah, I think last week
1: Monday.
0: Oh my God, it's been so long. Yeah, so cast your mind back to last week Monday. Yeah, that guy had his ear again today. And that's leaving us at him. He is a research analyst with our friends from Ancoria Securities Limited. Hi, Livinus. Good to have you today.
1: Hi, always. A pleasure to be here as well. Thank you.
0: Yeah, so when he came, was like, oh, you're still here. Well, yeah, I mean, don't worry. You'll have Kolawole back with you by Monday. But right now, you're stuck with me, stuck with me. How are you doing? How's work being today?
1: Well, work has been great, really, except for the scorching sun, of course.
0: Right.
1: Cool. Although that doesn't mean I work under the sun, but...
0: But when you step out,
1: when
0: you
1: I
0: know.
1: When I stepped out, I mean,
0: I can't imagine. So, I mean, I had your MD, that's Folagbadi. Yes, on Monday. Oh. And it was quite an interesting conversation. You know, we got talking about, he was quite enthusiastic about the stock market. Mm-hmm. I had people sending messages and say, oh my God. So he was, you know, encouraging people to put their money in, especially considering the fact that, you know, things seem to be good now. Mm-hmm. And people are like, well, I'm not going to get the kind of profit I would get if I put my money in other things like business. You know? And it was quite an interesting conversation. Yeah. But yeah, I mean, it's good to have you. What updates do you have for us today?
1: Well, I mean, just like you rightly mentioned, it's been a roller coaster ride for the Nigerian equities market. Mm-hmm. And I recall recently at one of the, you know, the shows I attended, the question I got asked was, has the Tinubu administration been very good, you know, for the equities market? And you look at that critically, and the answer is yes, because you look at the reforms that the administration has come up with. Yeah, FX stabilization, FX has relatively been stable. You look at the fact that inflation has kind of moderated, you know, barring this latest geopolitical tension in the Middle East. You could tell that, you know, inflation had moderated from over 30% levels to around, you know, 15% levels, right? So you're seeing a lot of consumer goods sector guys, the likes of Nigerian breweries.
0: Sorry to cut you short, though. Just taking you up on that inflation comment, you know, there are people who still have the school of thought that the reason inflation seems to be less is because of the rebasing that happened. They think that it's not a vivid representation of what is obtainable, you know, in reality.
1: Well, you can't fault the rebasing. The rebasing exercise was due as at that time. In fact, it was way past. It was due. So I hear that conversation a lot. But the point is, even if inflation was at 30% levels, in 2026, there should have been some sort of moderation, right? Mm-hmm. So the rebasing exercise here, you can argue, oh, there's been a rebasing, and so you don't trust the data. But the point is, this is the data that foreign investors look at. Right. Mm-hmm. So whether we as Nigerians don't believe the data set or not, the point is the pace of price increases has more like slowed down. Mm-hmm. And if you recall, when that inflation, when it moderated to around 15.06 levels, that was towards the tail end of last year, you know, hit over 15% levels. You could tell that, you know, it was the harvest season. So that's basically when you see a lot of, you know, farm produce being disseminated or, you know, being harvested. Right. Mm-hmm. So give or take, food is a major, you know, component of inflation generally. And I'm not saying that there aren't other components, right? Mm-hmm. You look at the fact that FX has relatively been stable, and so that has managed to keep, you know, imported food inflation, you know, in check. Yeah, you can argue now that the price of PMS has increased, and that's why we saw an uptick last month, right, in the month of March. right? And for April as well, we're expecting to see, you know, a marginal uptick as well when that number comes out on Friday. But the point is, I understand why some Nigerians don't believe the data, right? But but it's an official data set from the Nigerian from National Bureau of Statistics, and that's right. What you know, foreign investors, domestic investors use to gauge, you know, the trajectory of an economy. But anyway, let's get right into the equities market. And so I'll just give us a brief rundown of what happened in the market today.
0: Okay.
1: Nothing significant happened. Yeah, something significant happened, really. But then in terms of the all share index movement, just a marginal 0.04%. You know,
0: 0.04?
1: Yeah, like very marginal, yeah. Really. But, you know, that doesn't mean that some stocks didn't gain 10% today. It just basically means that the all share index, which, you know, measures the broader index, you know, moved slightly. You look at the top 10 gainers today, we have CWG gaining over 10%. You have Dar Communications, Fitzing, Livestock. So basically small cap stocks. And that's why this move was marginal. If you had the likes of maybe MTN or Dangsen.
0: Oh, yeah.
1: Yeah, doing 10%, of course, that would impact heavily on the index. Of course, we can't say this without saying that some other people lost some. Of course, you can't lose more than 10% on the NGX for a day. We have the likes of Zikish losing over 9.99%. We have First Holdco as well, you know, losing over 9%. I mean, this isn't significant. You can attribute this to just profit taking. I recall that First Bank sometime last 2 months was hovering around. This isn't significant. You can attribute this to just profit taking. I recall that First Bank sometime last 2 months was around hovering around. We saw, you know, significant transactions in terms of, you know, has acquired over 43 billion worth of shares in you know, First Holdco today. So what this tells us is
0: that's what makes it, you know, that significant.
1: Exactly, it is significant, and especially, I mean, you look at what this does to investors, right? If a major shareholder is you know purchasing a particular stock, you know, that he's invested in, that gives you a sense that, you know, there's this confidence level it instills in investors that, oh, we're not going anywhere. We're here for the long haul, and we want you to partner with us, right? So it's a good one. It's a big one. It's a confidence booster. And then you have the likes of Zikish, which has been in the news recently as well. I mean, the MD, one of the executives, you know, sold around 5 billion volume in terms of shares. And you could see the impact that had in the market. Today, Zikish lost over 10%. So it's very important because this sends some signals to the market. And, you know, investors,
0: why are you leaving?
1: Exactly.
0: Right?
1: Why is an MD selling, you know, selling us?
0: So this is a good signal for First Holdco.
1: Exactly.
0: I mean,
1: it is.
0: Does this therefore mean they're, what's it called now? They could record a profit. Oh, an increase, so to speak.
1: Okay, yeah. I wouldn't say profit, right? Because FBN is actually a profitable venture. If you look at the Q1 numbers that came out recently, you could see the over 300 billion in terms of PAT. So it's a very solid fundamental company.
0: Okay.
1: I think what First Holdco management are trying to do right now, they're trying to surpass CBN's 500 billion threshold. Right? CBN had come out for the recapitalization, saying,
0: yeah,
1: oh, all banks will meet. You know, the tier one banks should meet at least 500 billion.
0: I was going to bring that up, but okay. I mean, that'll probably be after the break. Go on, please.
1: All right. But then I think he's trying to make sure he surpasses that target. He's always, you know, made his intention known around hitting at least 1 trillion, you know, naira in terms of, you know, of shareholder funds for GTCO. So it's something that he can do. And I believe with all the sentiments, First Bank or First Holdco, as the group name implies now, should do. I think it should gain tomorrow. Yeah, the market price should appreciate tomorrow. Yeah, based on this lead test, because news like this don't just fly around. It's a massive one, massive confidence booster.
0: Like PR.
1: PR with a lot of cash.
0: Right. But we'll go to a quick break. Livinus is still here, of course. When we get back, the conversation continues. This is Talk Business on Lagos Talks 91.3 FM. Again, remember, you can share your thoughts or ask your question if you have any on WhatsApp 0809-234-5913. We'll be right back.
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0: Welcome back. It is Talk Business on Lagos Talks 91.3 FM. And we got talking about the stock market, businesses that are doing well, and how the chairman of First Holdco PLC has strengthened his position in the group following a fresh share acquisition valued at approximately 43.41 billion naira. That's to say, he literally bought shares worth 43 billion naira. I mean, if you were to be paid dividends, you can do the math. Because I remember one of the questions someone had asked on Monday, okay, when Buddy was here, was, oh, if I put in 10 million naira, how much will my dividend be? Yeah, we should go ask Otedola. Someone is dropping a comment. We'll get to that. By the way, you can join the conversation 0809-234-5913. Jaja says, me, I'm not happy with this FX rates Livinus is talking about, because the gains of the Naira is not reflective in the prices of goods and services in Nigeria. We all remember when the dollar rose to about 1,900, mm-hmm, and prices of goods and services rose with it. Mm-hmm. Now, the dollar has lost so much value, mm-hmm, since then, mm-hmm, by dropping to about 1,365. But these businessmen and women have still pegged their goods and services to that high price when it was at 1,900. Mm. This is very annoying, as it seems I just waste my dollar nowadays when I exchange it to use it in buying anything or, wow, paying for services. Who's going to make these people comply, because they don't waste time to hike prices when dollar goes up but refuse to reduce price when dollar falls? Even bus fares didn't reduce after dollar price dropped. I mean, I remember that period. Yeah. You want to go get something as little as sachet water, and the woman is telling you that prices have gone up. And you say, why? Is this dollar?
1: Well, I think that's the thing with an Nigerian space where, even though things seem to try to get better, mm-hmm, it doesn't reflect on the prices.
0: Mm-hmm.
1: Now, the common conversation, if I'm going to hold brief for the fact that some of the price, I don't know what, I understand Jaja's frustrations, right? I don't know the kind of goods, which Jaja seems to be like a very influential person, if it's probably, you know, using FX, right? But I'm looking at it from an angle that it's not just FX that impacts the prices of those things. I mean, you look at the cost of transportation. You know, if it's an imported product, you know, customs, if that's the case, I don't know what has been going on in that space as well. So, yeah, I mean, there are other factors that could, you know, feed into the pricing. But I quite agree. It seems like if prices go up in Nigeria, it doesn't come down.
0: Yeah.
1: That's a very big problem. Yeah, I don't know how.
0: I think it's a people problem,
1: exactly,
0: really.
1: I quite agree with that. It's a people problem. But it's what it is. And
0: I mean, you even find, the other day I was involved in a conversation on X, and you know, the guy, I think he's a photographer, and was, okay, talking about how, oh, the price he charges, mm-hmm, in December period is not the same he would charge on a regular month. Okay. And people were asking, why do you have a December, mm-hmm, price? And because in December, you know, prices will go up.
1: But
0: and people
1: economics.
0: Just assume
1: it's
0: inflation.
1: Economics. No, it's economics. More demand, you know, I mean, more demand, the prices go up.
0: But
1: I mean,
0: it's even go up first. It hasn't gone up. You're already expecting that it will.
1: I think I'm going to start with the photographer here, right? I mean, when you have a lot of people demanding for your services, prices have to go up. It's normal. It's normal.
0: That's not fair.
1: It's not fair, right? But it's what it is. And that's why, you know, you look at some of the companies. I'm going to bring it back to the companies. When you have demand-led, you know, in terms of, you look at December, which is more like when they make a lot of sales,
0: mm-hmm,
1: the breweries, of course, there's a lot of festivities, you, mm, know, people are celebrating birthdays, people are celebrating weddings, mm, traditional weddings around there. That's when, irrespective of the price point at that time, people will still purchase those. And that's the time they make a lot of profits.
0: Mm.
1: Because if you look at their books, that's, you always project that Q4 will always be better because they will make, you know, sales at that time. So, mm, it's just an economics thing. And I understand the frustration. But I mean, it's what it is.
0: It is what it
1: we'll
0: is.
1: We just
0: right?
1: have to survive. But okay. Oh, actually, I'll just walk us through some of the. You know, last time I came here, we were talking about some dividends, and I told you that MTN hasn't seen it. Yeah,
0: they did actually. I think your prediction was quite accurate.
1: No, it wasn't a prediction actually. It was, so these dates were already announced beforehand. So
0: oh.
1: It's more around you just tracking those dates and recalling
0: those dates. Oh, so I probably
1: didn't
0: dates. Follow that up.
1: Exactly.
0: Anyhow, Shah, it was. It works. So yeah, I'll hold on to that.
1: Exactly. So we're in June, we're in May, right?
0: I mean,
1: I don't know why I'm fast forwarding to June.
0: You can't wait for the year to end.
1: Okay, so we're in May, and Stanbic IBTC should pay, you know, a 4 naira dividend in May. That's on the 26th of May. So if you're a shareholder in some of the companies I'm going to be mentioning, then you should be expecting dividends as long as you held those stocks as at qualification date. We also have the likes of Nigerian Microfinance Bank. That's the NPF Microfinance Bank as well. Dividend payment should happen on the 11th of June. You also have VFD Group. They're going to pay 25 kobo. That should happen on the 25th of May as well.
0: 25 kobo.
1: Yeah, 25 kobo. But then it depends on the number of units you have. You know how these things work. The more units you have, the better your dividend.
0: But it's still small. That's four units for 1 naira.
1: Yeah, but you also have to consider the share price of that particular stock. How VFD is trading around 10 naira.
0: Oh.
1: Right, so if an MTN that is around 800 naira paid 15 naira, so it's normal. They can't pay you what they didn't earn, so it's normal. So quickly, Okomu Oil as well will be paying, one of the, you know, the giants in the palm oil space. They'll be paying on the 26th of May as well, over 15 naira final dividend. So if you're an investor in that space, watch out as well. So
0: I mean, I can imagine having shares as much as Otedola does. Your accounts will literally shake.
1: I mean, I'd probably stop working, right?
0: But
1: then lastly,
0: I just live on dividends.
1: Lastly, we have Bois Cement here. Okay. They should pay on the 21st of May as well. So if you are a shareholder in some of the companies I've mentioned, then you should be looking forward to dividend payments. And of course, if you don't, you should have already filled your e-dividend mandate so that you don't go back and forth with the registrars. These things are very important, right? So Oiza, I mean, that's basically, you know, the summary of the bad, the you know, the goodies I came with at
0: well,
1: this time.
0: Stock market today.
1: Yeah, exactly.
0: I was hoping we could, you know, quickly speak on the recapitalization thing, but our time is up.
1: Okay, no.
0: Okay, maybe we could spare.
1: I mean, we could just run through that, right?
0: All right.
1: So, I mean, basically, most of the tier one, most of the banks have actually met their recapitalization. I know the tier one banks, 500 billion, most of them have achieved that. Not most, almost. You have pockets of banks like Polaris, who haven't really met that. But then, you know, news making the rounds that there is a sort of merger with perhaps a Wema Bank in the works. We don't have clarity yet. But that's what would likely happen.
0: A July 31st deadline.
1: That's for insurance. Okay. The banking recapitalization, I believe it was in March.
0: Oh, okay.
1: Yeah, that was the deadline, right? March, April or so. But then the July 31st is for insurance, sector.
0: Okay.
1: And that's like, we've not really seen traction in that space. It seems like it's been a very, even in the movements in the market, it has been a very quiet, you know, sector, right? And that's a sector I actually think, you know, smart investors should actually take a look at, you know, look at the big guys in that space as well and keen. But yeah, that's we'll wait to see what happens by the end of July or towards that ending, but nothing of any significance
0: has happened.
1: Is
0: there a cap for them like there is for the banking?
1: Yeah, I think there's a cap. I think there's a 20 billion for life. I'll need to confirm.
0: Okay.
1: You know, because they are more like classified life insurance, and then you have composite insurance and reinsurers. So yeah, it's grouped like that. And the reinsurers should have the highest amount in terms of recapitalization.
0: Okay.
1: Where you also have the life and the composite. So I'll need to get back and confirm those numbers. But yeah,
0: I mean, with this report now, I'm connecting dots together. I have
1: what
0: a friend
1: are you
0: who
1: thinking?
0: Works. I have a friend who works for an insurance company. I'm not going to talk about him on air. I mean, thank you so much for your time, Livinus. It's always a pleasure having you on the show. And this is where we draw the curtain on Talk Business today. Of course, it continues tomorrow, 4:30 p.m. on Lagos Talks 91.3 FM. This is where we talk all about the stock market. We, you know, clarify your confusions, answer your questions, attend to your concerns. Thanks to our friends from Ancora Securities Limited and our friends from Vetiva as well. Thank you again, Livinus.
1: All right, Oiza. Thank you for having me. It's a pleasure.
0: We'll go to break now, but when I get back, it will be time for the recap on the live drive. Keep listening. Don't go away.

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1: Welcome back. 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This is where I keep you updated with some of the issues trending in Nigeria at the moment. But before I get into, you know, the trending stories, I want to quickly run through some other business stories that would interest you, okay? Just after I've had that conversation with leaving us. Yeah, let's check out some other stories that would interest you in the world of business. First is the fact that the Debt Management Office, that's DMO, they've announced on behalf of the federal government a fresh 600 billion naira federal government of Nigeria bond that's auctioned for May 2026. And I mean, this is another way you can invest your money, right? In bonds, government bonds like this. The bond offer is part of the government's broader strategy to finance fiscal obligations, deepen the domestic capital market, and attract institutional investors amid sustained demand for fixed income securities. So according to the circular issued yesterday, this auction will take place on the 18th of May and successful subscriptions will be settled by the 20th of May. So if you are an investor, you have some money to invest, you want to talk to your investment advisor, right? I mean, today's still 13th, so you have 5 days from now to make a decision on if this is something you want to do and how much you'll be putting in this bond. Okay. Very quickly on the recapitalization issue, Livinus and I were talking about. It is that Nigeria's insurance and reinsurance recapitalization exercise is entering a critical phase ahead of the 31st of July deadline that has been set by the National Insurance Commission, NICOM. The regulator has repeatedly said there will be no extension because the deadline is backed by law under the Nigerian Insurance Industry Reform Act 2025. And with less than 3 months to the cutoff date, pressure is mounting across the industry as insurers and reinsurers pursue rights issues, private placements, strategic partnerships, and possible mergers in a race to strengthen their capital base. NICOM itself has advised firms without the standalone stamina. So if you cannot reach this goal, then you should start to consider merging and acquisitions early rather than waiting until the final stage of the exercise. Other reports say Dangote has exported 1.66 billion liters of fuel amid the US-Iran tensions. That's according to data from the Nigerian Midstream and Downstream Petroleum Regulatory Authority, NMDPRA. So Dangote Refinery exported about 1.66 billion liters of, you know, refined petroleum products in April 2026, despite the tensions in the Middle East. According to that report, about of that liters, 513 million was premium motor spirits, that's petrol, while 534 million was diesel and 615 million was aviation fuel just in April 2026. So what else do you need to know that? Dangote Refineries doing well. Then maybe you want to call this a not so good news, although it sounds familiar. It is that Nigeria has missed OPEC oil production quota again. So that's why I said it sounds familiar. This isn't the first time such a news will be out there. So we missed the quota set by the Organization of the Petroleum Exporting Countries, OPEC, after averaging 1.49 million barrels per day in April. That's below the threshold. That's the benchmark of 1.5 million barrels per day. Figures from NUPRC, that's Nigerian Upstream Petroleum Regulatory Commission, showed that Nigeria produced an average of 1.4 million barrels, right? That's about 99%. So we're quite close to the quota But I'm close. It's not, I made it. Just like 4.49 is not first class. Okay, this is not to show shades to people who have such, who missed first class by hair's breadth, but just for you to better understand what I'm trying to say. So like it or not, we still didn't meet it, right? Until we produce the quota set by OPEC, we have not met it, which is 1.5. So that's according to data released yesterday, although this data contradicts what NUPRLC had said as at last month. But you know, data never lies. Finally, Nigeria's net forex inflow has risen 11% to $66.23 billion. That's an 11.4% year-on-year increase in our net foreign exchange inflow in 2025. According to data analyzed from the monthly economic bulletin with statistical data of the Central Bank of Nigeria, I showed that the increase in net forex inflow was driven by a 116.7% rise in forex inflow into the economy, which exceeded the 18% rise in forex outflow from the economy. According to the CBN, forex inflow into the Nigerian economy

Well, it's unfortunate that he's at large. Mind you, he served under the former president as Minister of Power. Yeah. And he's being charged for 33.8 billion naira. Well, you know, somebody said, if they explain Nigeria to you and you understand, you probably need to go sleep and come back again, because, you know, some things are just, they just leave you dumbfounded, really. And let's quickly talk about the story before we head on to the office this evening. And it is that the Inspector General of Police has reaffirmed the commitment of the Nigeria Police Force to comprehensive institutional reforms and also sought international development partners and diplomatic missions in Abuja. But the PRO had made a post today while he was speaking at the engagement and said the Nigeria Police Force is determined to build a modern, professional, intelligence-led, and, you know, all of those things. And went on to talk about, you know, the things that usually we'll talk about, but when it comes to being put into practice can be quite difficult, and that they are seeking collaboration not just with the local people or people in Nigeria, even with international partners as well, in order to strengthen the institutional capacity of the Nigeria Police Force and ensure the success of policing across the country. Well, we'll take a breather now, and the next you'll hear will be my conversation with representative of CIPM on the office. Keep listening to Live Drive on Lagos Talks 91.3 FM.

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2: Wait, how many conductors learn driving before they drive bus?
3: 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Why did they reverse for roundabout?
4: I said we.
3: 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We are the chosen generation.
2: I know. You hear this money where they say Nigeria can lend loan. 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
5: And when you reach Supreme Court, and sometimes if you sit down there at 30 years, they never go to deliver judgment. They go, they say, where are you? 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
6: our president has said that he's thanking Nigerians for believing in his government.
7: How are you? Whoever thought you could prefer the traffic in Lagos? Yes, guys, that's what happens when you join the wise men of comedy on It's Okay with OK.
2: We have two political parties. 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
3: Tiger bitters.
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7: Yes, guys, so join Okeba Kasi, Dandy Humorous, Senator Comedian, A Cappella, and the only Ice Slomo on It's Okay with OK on Lagos Talks 91.3. Every Monday through Fridays from 6 p.m. to 7 p.m. Yes, guys, it's okay with you. 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
2: 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CIPM being the Chartered Institute of Personnel Management of Nigeria. On this episode of The Office, we'll be exploring the concept of humanizing human resources and the growing need to balance empathy with business results in today's workplace. You know, as organizations are navigating economic pressures, evolving workforce expectations, as well as increasing demands for performance, HR professionals are expected to not only drive results, but also create a people-centered work environment. And that's what has birthed the topic, humanizing HR and balancing empathy with business results. I have with me Deborah John Mute. She is a people and culture manager, Deborah John Mute, ACIPM, that's being associate member of the Chartered Institute of Personnel Management in Nigeria. I'll go through her profile for a bit before I bring her on. Again, Mrs. Deborah John Mute is a people and culture manager with cross-industry experience spanning consulting, logistics, and FMCG. She holds a master's degree in international human resource management and is an associate member of CIPM, ACIPM, alongside other professional certifications in human resources. She's known for translating HR strategy into practical business-driven outcomes, leading initiatives, I beg your pardon, that directly impact business performance, culture, and employee experience. Deborah champions a balanced approach that integrates empathy with business performance. She leverages data-driven insights and human-centered leadership to build inclusive cultures where people feel valued and organizations achieve sustainable results. Well, please welcome Deborah John Mute to The Office this evening. It's a pleasure having you. Good evening.
3: Good evening. Thank you for having me.
2: You're welcome. I mean, if anything, I know that I follow conversations on X when people speak with HR officers, and it's usually a glass-blow session. People are like, well, you HR people, it's not like you're any fair. And HR officers are lamenting, oh my God, you would interview somebody and the person would just ghost you. And then somebody would quote the tweet and say, well, you too, you interview somebody and you ghost them. You not even send them a mail that they did not get the offer. And you know, it's usually an interesting conversation to follow. But it's good to have you once again. You're welcome.
3: Thank you.
2: Let's get started. The idea of humanizing HR is gaining attention. What does it really mean in practical terms?
3: Okay, thank you. So when I saw this topic for the first time, the first thing that humanizing came to my head is remembering that behind every employee is given is a human being, basically. You know, people come to the office every day with real life situations, personal ambitions, health challenges, family responsibilities, different things, literally coming to the office with their baggage.
2: Mm-hmm.
3: You know, so HR cannot operate like people are just numbers on a spreadsheet. There'll be more. For me, it's creating policies and systems that are fair, respectful, but still business focused. And these things are in the small, how conversations are hard, how you communicate difficult decisions, how managers give feedback, how people are treated, even difficult situations like exit or during performance conversation, you know. So humanizing HR is not just about being soft, but it's about understanding to be intentional about people while driving the results. And one approach really stayed with me in my HR journey is understanding that in very difficult situations, like you're letting people go, you know, retrenching, all of that, people might forget the reasons why this business decision was made, but they will never forget how they were treated in that situation. And that's, for me, is just human, and bringing the human feeling to work.
2: To work. I mean, because sometimes when you relate with HR, there's that tendency to want to think it's a machine, you know, forgetting that it's a human being. There is often a perception that empathy in the workplace can reduce performance or discipline. I could even relate it to people who would most likely ask questions like, oh, the HR, they are for the employers. They don't care about you, the employee. Mm. They're not empathetic towards you. If you like, I mean, they just want to get the job done and do what pleases the employer. How do you respond to this?
3: So I would say that it's actually the opposite. Empathy, not every time is empathy, would empathy use performance or discipline? You know, what I have come to realize is most high-performing teams are used on trust, not fear. Empathy helps to build that trust. And empathy is not saying that do whatever you want. Empathy is saying, I understand the situation, but we need to achieve this outcome together. So it's not ignoring that there is a problem. It's working together to ensure that we solve that problem. For example, I'll give an instance. If an employee's performance suddenly drops, what an empathetic HR manager or line manager would do is to investigate.
2: Hello? Are you still with me?
3: Sometimes when you are patient. Yes.
2: I lost connection with you for a few seconds. You were talking about investigating something.
3: Okay, so I said empathy is not. I said empathy.
2: Okay, I think we're having network issues now. Oopsie. Hello, can you hear me? Okay, I'll try to bring our guests back, you know.
3: Hello, I can hear you.
2: Okay, welcome back. I was about saying where I had lost you earlier, and then the network cut you off again, but welcome back. So we're talking about empathy being about investigating and stuff.
3: Yes, so I said in an instance where an employee's pants drops, you know, suddenly, what an empathetic manager, nature manager, manager would do is to investigate first before reacting. And sometimes you're patient enough to investigate, you find out that they are on burnout, health issues, personal challenges, or there's something on the line that's affecting performance. And once you're able to address that root cause, oftentimes improves faster than even punishment would be able to. So in my experience, employees are usually more accountable when they feel respected and supported. And a lot of times we make mistake about confusion with lack of standards. No, it's not lack of standards. It's just about being compassionate and still be very clear about expectations. Over time, I can quickly say that when you have an empathetic manager, employees will go over and beyond to ensure that they meet up with their performance and their targets over an employer who just wants to get the job done.
2: Okay. How can HR professionals strike the balance? You know, so that, you know, there could be a thin line between you wanting to be empathetic, you know, caring for your people, and then encouraging lackadaisical attitude at the same time. So how would you advise HR professionals to strike that balance? Yes, you're focusing on the people. At the same time, you're ensuring that the KPIs are being met. You're delivering business results.
3: Okay. So balance comes when HR understands, so when HR managers understand that people strategy is drawn from business strategy.
2: Mm.
3: Employees, if employees are disengaged, unsupported, constantly leaving the organization, your attrition rate is, you know, just going up, increasing month on month, the business suffers financially.
2: Mm-hmm.
3: So caring about employee is not separate from business success. It's even contributes to the success.
2: Mm.
3: And the only thing I would always focus on is empathy works best when it is embedded into clear systems and structures.
2: Mm.
3: And I'll give a performance example also. Performance appraisal process should not just only be, you know, just a yearly process or a biannual process. It's regular weekly one-on-ones with employees, you know, coaching, regular feedback, clarity on expectations.
2: Mm.
3: If HR is able to speak the language of the business, if you make the business your business, or you are invested in the business,
2: mm-hmm.
3: it's enough. It's not just enough to say that, oh, employees are unhappy. You should be able to connect people issues with productivity. And you see, that's one of the issues that I do have with HR practitioners who do not understand numbers. Mm. What is your number saying per time? How are you able to interpret your number? Because a lot of times, business see HR people as being emotional, not being strategic, not thinking about profits. When you are able to tie productivity, tie retention, tie customer experience, revenue impact to people or to people issues, then that is when HR becomes truly strategic.
2: Mm. All right. Let's talk of leadership. And by leadership, I mean the management. Because, I mean, like it or not, HR still answers to some other people, right? What role does leadership play in the role HR plays, you know, in how HR responds to being humane and being performance driven, really? And I mean, you cast your mind back to what I had said about people believe that, well, HR is for the employer. They don't really care about the employee. What role does leadership play in that?
3: Okay, so this is a public space, and I like to openly say that every human resource practitioner in an organization is an employee. As a start date and an end date. I mean, no HR is HR is above being laid off or even being sacked,
2: mm-hmm.
3: or employment being terminated.
2: Mm-hmm.
3: So that's just by the way. But leadership plays a huge role because culture is usually shaped from the top and it spirals down.
2: Mm.
3: Employees watch leaders more than they even listen to pieces that are being created.
2: Mm.
3: Leaders treat people with respect, communicate transparently, and old people are stable. You know, you would see that this behavior will spread fast across the organization. I currently work in an organization that is very big on care. And one thing I have realized is that care is embedded. I mean, this care is embedded into everything. It didn't just start based on policy or initiatives. It started from the top. You know, things like check-ins. A manager would not start any meeting without checking in on the employee. A manager would not, your first point of call should be that care for the employee, not just seeing the employees as another resource in the organization. I've seen organizations with amazing HR policies, but because their leaders do not model these behaviors that has been inspired or that's been stated in their, you know, policies or all of those very great initiatives that they brought out. One thing I always tell managers, you know, in organizations where I've worked or even when speaking engagements, is that people expect perfection. No, they expect consistency and fairness. A lot of times people know that you are also human. A manager is also human. They have their own struggles also. What they want to see is consistency and fairness. So strong leaders know how to have difficult conversations without
2: demonizing. Let me cut you short there, Deborah. We need to go on a quick break, okay? And when we get back, we'll get we continue the conversation.
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0: Welcome back. It is The Office on Lagos Talks 91.3 FM. And I have been conversing with Deborah John Mote, ACI PM, on the topic humanizing HR and balancing empathy with business results. Deborah, you were making a point before I cut you short and went on that break.
1: Yes, I was just trying to conclude on, you know, the question you had earlier asked about
0: the role that leadership plays
1: in ensuring that HR is and, you know, I was just concluding to say that a lot of times strong leaders know how to have difficult conversations without dehumanizing people. You see, that is the balance that helps to create the workplace where we're having difficult conversations, but we are not losing the human part of the emotions behind, you know, our conversations.
0: Okay. In the Nigerian work environment, I mean, let's put a context to it, right? What are some of the common mistakes that organizations often make in a bid to want to humanize HR?
1: So a lot comes to mind.
0: Okay.
1: But one of the comes top is replacing structure with emotion. And if you're listening to me earlier, I'd said that in balancing, there is a need to put in clear structure. But at the same time, there's also usually that mistake where we begin to mix up or replace structure with emotions. You know, some organizations, or a lot of organizations, can be very inconsistent because they want to appear nice or they want to appear to be loved by, you know, the employees. Policies are ignored for some, but are, you know, enforced for others. They are not fair policy that cuts across everything. Even though I personally run by, treat each issue case by case. So because they're human beings, you cannot say this is the policy that we have put in place and this is what must be done. You know, you treat everything case by case. However, you need to have, there has to be some level of consistency in your place, or else you are going to have people or employees who eventually stop trusting the system. Another mistake that talked about is performative care. And what do I have performative care? You organize wellness activities, organize motivation actions, organize things that look good outside. We post it. People are saying, "Oh, this organization is very, you know, it's very big on people." However, you are missing out on the important things like basic leadership, poor communication, unfair treatment. You have your employee opinion survey year on year, and it just looks like it's just another process or another. You're not going back to look at what the employees are saying.
0: I'm talking about.
1: Employees can quickly tell when empathy is just being. Can you see? They have a peculiar workforce now. Know when you are just being performative or when you genuinely care. So I think many Nigerian organizations underestimate the importance of manager capability also. You know, your manager experience is often determined by, you know, what the line manager is doing or what even the HR itself. And a lot of times, HR at the heart of the business, it cannot be also be every business. So you have to rely a lot on your line managers to help drive some of culture or employee experience that you have dished out to your initiatives and all of that. But if your managers are not trained to lead people properly, even the best of HR initiatives is going to struggle. But there's a need to also train managers on how to be human, on how to also balance empathy with structure, whatever they need in their leadership.
0: What practical advice would you give to HR professionals who, you know, are probably caught, and they're just still trying to build that more human-centered yet result-driven HR function? Like, what advice would you give them? And in giving the advice, I would also like for you to speak to how they can also measure that whatever it is they're doing to achieve this is being done rightly.
1: Okay, so I think the first thing is to understand both the human side, that there's a human side and there's a business side.
0: Yeah.
1: Both of them work very hand in hand.
0: Mm-hmm.
1: First, I would say that HR needs to understand, I said it earlier, the business of the business. Needs to understand the business deeply. HR cannot influence or influence anything if we do not understand the business operation, understand how money is made, understand what is priority to your CEO, understand what is priority to the top. If you do not understand those priorities and know how to link people's strategy to those priorities, then you are going to be, you're going to see as someone who has failed. Failed both at the end is not trusting you, but your decision also doesn't trust you. And so, and you know, that trust, I say, you have to also build credibility. And in building credibility, understanding that business of the business, you need to be able to build credibility so that employee can say that our HR is fair, and then leadership can also trust that HR can have results. And you know, another thing is my HR, my fellow HR, we are not a we're not gods. You know, we're not going to whatever issues can happen in the organization. So we need to lose human touch. And you see, losing human touch can happen very swiftly or very easily, and you'll not even know when it's when you have lost that human touch. Over and over again, you're dealing with difficult situations, and you are almost anti-human to those situations. So in a bid to career, it's very important that through the years of handling cases, investigations, pressure, it's easy to, you know, overly become transactional. Please do not lose that empathetic side of you. To lose that empathetic side of you. And then also you need to look out for, and how do you measure this? Looking out for productivity, looking out for you know, customer satisfaction, looking out for leadership effectiveness, employee engagement. What is your, all those reports that are given to you? For instance, HMO sends you benefit, a medical utilization report. Have you reviewed to see what is going on? Why are my people having a lot of inpatient and outpatient, you know, care? Why am I spending so much? On why are people going for so? Why are people going for mental health? You know, checkup. Why? Don't you need to begin to look at those things? Those are the ways to measure if you are really balancing being human and, you know, with productivity. I encourage the job professional social to become very strong in communication and have emotional intelligence. A lot of our success is not just about what you see, but how you see it. And finally, remember that being human-centered does not just mean that you're avoiding conversations or tough decisions. It just means that you have clarity, you are honest, and you are being fair, even in those difficult situations.
0: Interesting. Yeah. I mean, I'm hoping, you know, that HR professionals are listening right now and have learned one or two things from this conversation on how to be more humane in their dealings with their employees and even the employers as well, right? As much as you're answerable to the management or those at managerial level, you also want to know that they're humans and try to find a way to balance the relationship and be the intermediary like you were meant to be. Thank you so much for your time, Deborah John Mote. She's a people and culture manager. She has a cross-industry experience across consulting, logistics, and FMCG, and she holds a master's degree in international human resources management and is an associate member of CIPM. Thank you once again. It's been a pleasure having you on the office this evening. If you are listening as an organization and you'd like to have your vacancies featured on the show that's on the office, all you need to do is to send your job details to this email address, consultancy@cipmnigeria.org. consultancy@cipmnigeria.org. CIPM, that's the Chartered Institute of Personnel Management of Nigeria, holds the distinction of being the sole body chartered by law to regulate the practice of human resource management in Nigeria. And this is where we draw the curtain on the office this evening on Lagos Talks 91.3 FM. My name is Oiza, and it was just 2 minutes away from having the wise men on It's Okay with OK on Lagos Talks 91.3. Keep listening. 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

0: Legos has many voices, and everyone wants to connect. 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
1: Time Out with Aliko Dangote. Aliko Dangote, GCON, is a Nigerian businessman and industrialist. He's best known as the founder, chairman, and CEO of the Dangote Group, the largest industrial conglomerate in West Africa.
2: I think the most important one, number one, David, if you are going into any business, you must understand the business A to Z. You must know that business. You shouldn't just go and invest because somebody now will say, okay, hey, you know, there's good money in cement, then you go and jump into cement. You have to understand the business in and out. And that's the difference with me. I know my business in and out. You can wake me up any time and ask me about fertilizer, ask me about anything that we are doing. And the other one is really to work very hard, and you have to have the tenacity of continuing to, you have some hiccups here and there, but you have to have you have to be focused in terms of what you are doing.
3: Now, I've known you for a while, and I never seem to get you to yell or scream, or you seem very low key. You don't use the technique of yelling and screaming at people, or you're just very low key and even keeled. To what do you attribute that, or am I wrong?
2: I think no, you're not wrong. That's my nature. I'm very quiet, and I'm very, very calm. I get upset sometimes when people try to be, you know, either to outsmart me or I don't like people who will not tell me the truth. I always like people to look at me through, you know, and tell me the truth.
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5: If you're running a startup, which tea and coffee to keep in your cafeteria should not be a decision that you're making. 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That's it. 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How do you delegate decision-making? Notice that you can't really do this if you're a person that's threatened by learning. You definitely can't do this if you're a person that's threatened by competence. You have to be the most incompetent person in the group of people you lead. 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It's to find people who are so good that you would work for them.
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0: $150K, and he told me to resign and come for my master's. Of course, my family couldn't help pay, and I was ready to abandon the whole thing, but he covered the whole thing, plus ticket, application, everything.
1: 19,000.
0: He was earning well after his own master's, about 55K pounds per year. He helped with my application and everything. When I came into the UK, he helped me do my CV. He's in recruitment and ensured I got a good 20 hours job. He helped me settle down. We don't live together, as he's very religious and wants us to do things the right way.
1: Mm-hmm.
0: But he normally helps with, he normally helps when I need it. Okay? Fast forward to about 20 months. I graduated. Again, he helped tailor my CV well, and I got a great role in an energy company.
1: One more.
0: We went out to celebrate. I was so excited that finally we could start building together with real money.
1: Mm.
0: When we got back to his place, next day, he asked me, when do you think you can start paying me back?
1: Mm-hmm.
0: That I needed to pay back all he spent on me. I know he's finicky, but this guy had a whole spreadsheet. Dates, amounts, laptop, the rent months, every single thing, he tracked it. Even things I forgot he paid for over the 2 years, every single thing was there. So the guy documented everything.
2: Excel.
0: Truthfully, I thought this was someone who was investing in our future. Now, every nice thing he has ever done for me feels like it has a piece, a price tag. He says I'm being ungrateful and we haven't spoken properly in a week. My family says I should do a payment plan.
1: Mm-hmm. Is it with her? I'm confused now.
3: With him.
0: I guess it has to be with him.
3: Yeah.
0: And get another guy since he wants everything to be transactional. What do I do, sir? So, wonderful people, this story is very, very touching. All right?
1: Mm.
0: Yes. So, this girl, the boyfriend, paid all expense till she completed her master's. All right? And the guy is now saying, see all the documents of everything that I spent on you. From when I brought you from Nigeria to the UK, helped you settle in, helped train you, help you get a job. Now that you're settled, I want payment. When do you think you can start paying back?
1: Mm-hmm.
0: And the babe, in typical babe fashion,
2: really serious.
0: In typical fashion.
2: This is not a typical babe. It is what it is.
0: Okay, let me believe you, Isa. Let me believe it's not a typical babe fashion. Alright? The babe now is saying, ah, am I supposed to pay? I thought you were doing it for your babe.
2: It is what it is. You did all of that.
0: Uh-huh.
2: You were in a relationship. So,
0: so what is he supposed to get? Thank you.
2: You did it for your partner.
0: Yeah. You don't mean it.
2: Yeah.
0: Okay.
2: Well,
0: you see, that is why this story now is very interesting. And has to be. Isa, he's supporting the girl already.
2: Yeah, first of all.
0: Yes. Okay,
2: so
0: go ahead.
2: So many questions to ask.
0: Okay.
2: Right?
0: Good.
2: Was there a signed agreement that...
0: Let us assume no document was signed. Okay? I just want to know.
2: If there was no signed agreement,
0: yes,
2: that means that you didn't...
0: He's a philanthropist.
2: You explicitly tell her, emphasis on explicitly, tell her that all this money I'm giving you, you will pay back. So,
0: Alisa, what is the woman, definition of what you are saying? That she shouldn't pay me.
3: I just want to understand you.
2: I'm saying that they were in a relationship.
0: So, that she not pay. I want you to be categorical. Look at that. So I want to warn you somewhere now. Yeah, now you're being slippery now.

0: were in a relationship,
1: should this girl pay or not pay? That's what is a simple question.
0: If she pays, then
1: if
0: I don't know,
1: is it if that I'm saying now? I'm asking you a simple question.
2: I'm saying if
1: you understand this guy, yes, because we have to be clear. This is a serious conversation now. We are not doing, we are not sitting on the fence today.
2: We can't sit.
0: Why do you want that to pay? Why is like you are
1: we want to help this girl now. Are you advising her to pay or not to pay?
0: Pay and leave the relationship.
1: Pay and leave the relationship. Yes. That's your response. Senator.
2: Okay. Thank you very much for your contribution. I appreciate
0: the contribution I gave in that years.
2: I appreciate your efforts. But I want to make simple questions to you ask you how you feel.
0: Yes. Okay.
2: How much were you being paid when you were in Nigeria? 300 and what?
0: 50K.
2: So that means you know what is value of what? Money.
0: Mm-hmm.
2: Okay, good. Now, did the guy at any point in time secure a very mouth-watering job after this whole process? Did he?
0: He is working now. I mean, for me.
1: No, for the girl.
2: For the girl now.
1: Did the boy get hired a job? Yes, yes or no? He did.
0: And it was after
1: the
2: I'm trying to get a job now before you finish this.
0: She got a job.
2: To help you tailor your CV.
1: Yes.
2: And then get to
0: your job. She got a job because she has the sense
1: in an energy sector, which is the
0: energy
1: of air and gas.
0: If she has what it takes to get a job, she will not get the job.
1: Will they take this in onions now? Will they peel and lay up?
0: Oh, yeah. Okay, she got a job.
1: So you don't train and finish, you don't get a job. Now, in don't patient, you get a job. Now, job don't
2: very good job.
1: Very good job. Now, job don't come. Sister, when are you going to pay me back?
0: Did you tell me that I was going to pay you back?
1: Okay, they've told you.
0: See you.
2: They have told you now. Now you now know.
0: No, it's not valid anymore.
1: And from what you were telling me.
0: In the beginning of the story, the girl said she did not want to go because she had looked at everything. She realized that she couldn't afford it. Her parents could not afford it. Mm-hmm. And she was ready to like let it go.
1: Okay.
0: You insisted that she should go.
1: She regretting going to school now and getting a good job?
0: Because you paid, you volunteered to do it.
2: No, saying that what the guy did for the girl is of more value to the guy than the girl.
0: Mm. It's for both of them.
1: You see why I said typical girl fashion. And you run away from it. You say, I can't say that. Now we have our wife.
0: You paid back.
1: That thing is typical girl fashion.
2: Yes.
1: You understand? Okay, let me answer it since we are already running around. Let me try. I'll take the risk of answering this thing now. Since this person don't ask us for help, but in answering it, I will take it layer by layer, like we do. Now, first of all, let us start from the beginning. Her family did not have the resources to train her overseas for this education. You understand? Mm-hmm. And the boyfriend decided to pick up the bill and say, look, girl, you deserve better. They are underpaying you in Nigeria. That is not your worth. Come get extra education.
2: Exactly.
1: Increase your earning power. And she said, look, my family can't afford it and I don't have it like that. And the guy said, don't worry about it.
0: Exactly.
1: Don't worry about it. I've got you. You understand? And he kept his promise. Trained her. Did not stop there. As soon as she was done, packaged her, got her a job. Now, completed the circuit.
2: Yes.
1: Now that you are a money making machine, this is what I spent training you. When do you, when?
2: He said payment plan.
0: I'm not what? Paying.
1: Now, when do you pay think you God. Can start paying me back?
0: I'm never starting. Now,
1: first of all, when I read it, it was shocking to me that he will be asking for a payback when you're doing it for your girlfriend. It first shocked me. But I wear my thinking cap again. Revisit this matter with an open mind. You understand? With an open mind.
2: Yes.
1: To say, okay, he has asked for repayment. The girl will take in the initial shock of,
0: of course.
1: Hold on. Of, am I guy you? But he wants payback.
2: You will.
1: Are you joking or are you serious? Now you discuss with your family. Your family is now saying, work out a payment plan, pay him, but leave him. That is wickedness, first of all, stage one.
0: On
1: you, and
0: part.
1: You, Oiza, you have said the same thing here now.
0: On the family's part?
1: Yes.
2: Yes.
1: On anybody who comes up with that kind of solution.
0: How?
1: Now, hold on. Because you see, sometimes we need to give ourselves the benefit of deep thinking. I'm not being just reactionary sometimes. Now, what that family has done is to say somebody volunteered his resources. He's not asking for profit.
0: Volunteer.
1: He's not asking for profit. He could have taken some loan along the way to cushion this girl. He could have taken some loan. He has family too. We're going to like do masters. But he chose to train a member of your family. He has family. We're going to like to do masters. He chose to train a member of your own family. Now, when he don't train a member of your own family, your family that couldn't pay for you, are you going to now abandon them? That couldn't pay when you needed to go abroad. Your family know. Now that you have shush, are you going to abandon that family? Money that you're making now, your family good to enjoy them. But the person who brought the seed money now is the person who they are now saying, okay, see, pay him off and let him go. Hold on. Yeah, there's what people nobody is thinking is that there's still another option.
0: Okay.
1: Because this story, when I read it, is not complete.
0: Okay.
1: Now, what is the other option that the girl did not tell us in this place?
0: Mm-hmm.
1: That other option is that, is this guy still talking about their relationship?
0: Mm-hmm.
1: Is he interested in the relationship? Mm-hmm. Are they still planning to maybe settle down some day as husband and wife? Because if the answer to those questions are yes, then we must tread carefully for the advice we would give. Because if the guy is still interested in this girl, and still wants to marry this girl, but is first of all asking for a payback of the money he invested, this guy has taken smartness to another level that has to be studied. Because, you see, when you see problems like this, for me, the tendency is that I reason it, one, like the girl is my sister, two, like the guy is my brother. You understand? If these two people were my family members, what would be my reaction? Because oftentimes when you put things in that perspective, you find that your answer will be different. Because if now your brother, now they ask for payback like this, suddenly you will be sympathetic.
0: No. Did you tell her she was going to pay?
1: Hold on. Because I don't want to impute reason into this guy's action. Because I don't have the complete story.
0: It's not reasonable.
1: Yeah, but if this guy is still interested in marrying this girl, if he's still interested in that relationship, but he's saying, let us conclude this transaction first with a payback. Babe, I still want this relationship. We are still going to do marriage, but money, first things first.
0: And then
1: you understand?
0: He brought the spreadsheet.
1: Yes.
0: Even brought that she didn't even remember.
1: Oza, we have had cases.
0: Mm-mm-mm.
1: We have had cases, even some we have discussed on this show, of people who have taken their wife, maybe girlfriend, wife where they don't marry, already born children with, from Nigeria, go abroad, put in institution. They become nurse. They begin earn higher money. And as soon as they were comfortable, they first divorce the guy. They did not end up at divorcing the guy first. They make sure, say, the people cancel their papers and send the person back to Nigeria. You understand? So that the woman can stay in their brother and enjoy. Okay. And they label the man very insensitive and very mean. You understand? But that time, women go come in, say, it's for her mental health.
0: Nah.
1: Who knows what the man has subjected.
0: You now have spreadsheets.
1: Yes.
0: Of all
1: so person where they spend money. If he wasn't that organized.
0: Nah, that's not being organized.
1: If that guy
0: is stingy.
1: You are calling it stingy.
0: Hey,
1: you are calling it stingy because he brought out his money. If that guy wasn't that organized, he wouldn't have been able to see that girl through school to the extent of getting her a job. Now nobody is looking at his benevolence. Nobody is looking at his kindness. Nobody is looking at the meticulous investment this guy made in another individual up to the point of setting them up.
0: His own free will.
1: Yes. Now, and his own free, that's the free will when he used to train you. Now, the free will when he said, people in my money.
0: You tell him before.
1: Now, you don't choose the particular free will where you want to like.
0: I mean.
1: Yeah.
0: She was.
1: Now, you also need to understand that there's a cultural aspect to this arrangement.
0: Okay.
1: In the UK, this is where people go on a date and they split bill.
2: Yeah, so
1: and where your girlfriend go come, you go pay in bill, you pay your bill, yeah. And nobody sees it as a problem.
2: Yes,
1: you understand. So for me, if this girl and my sister, yes, come bring this information, come give me now. Mm-hmm. two of us go sit down soaking the shock together. Because I'm shocked by the guy's reaction. Exactly. I have to be honest.
2: Yes.
1: I'm shocked by his reaction. But we go sit down, soak him
2: with an empty mind.
1: And there are valid questions to be asked.
2: Yes, now.
1: Because my first question will be, are you people still in a relationship?
3: No.
1: If as at that time, are you people still in a relationship? If the answer is yes, what is he talking about your relationship? Are you people continuing? Is he looking like you people are planning to settle down? All right? These are things that I want to even find out from the guy as well. Guy to guy, I want to ask. If you're still interested in this girl, because nobody knows whether this girl don't trigger something will make this boy want the money back. Because this story is silent on a lot of issues.
2: Yes.
1: You need to remember that they don't live together.
2: They don't live together.
1: You know,
2: and the guy says he's a religious person. And so the
1: girl
2: person
1: will say no touch him. Yes. So which means that for the guy to say live on your own, let me live on our own, maybe he may want to start to the commit sin with this girl before marriage.
2: Yes.
1: He just want empower him. But maybe as him don't they empower the girl, they come, in don't they see things. Or in don't they hear things. Where the girl no right here.
2: Yes. She gonna do this story now.
1: Because this story is edited. This is her version.
2: Yes, this is
1: her. You understand? Version. Maybe the guy don't they get information. You understand?
3: I don't care.
1: Let me ask you a question. Let me ask you a question. If now this girl bring this boy from Nigeria, train and finish, say, which I how are you paying me back? Will it be okay?
3: It still will not be okay. Because I'll still ask her, when you were bringing him to the UK, did you have a conversation around payment back?
1: But me as a guy would say the girl is okay, is right.
2: Yes,
1: to ask for her money back. I will tell the guy, this girl don't try for you.
2: Yes.
1: Gather money, give her back.
2: Back the money.
3: You did it.
1: Me as a guy. That is where men are different. That's where men are different.
3: Said it from
1: all the
3: back.
1: Guys, they unanimously say, yes, so now back. Your baby, he don't train you.
2: Yes.
1: But guy, now where you don't do
3: it. You just said it from the start.
1: Now where you don't do work,
3: back,
1: gather the money, pay this girl back. She don't really try for you.
2: Yes.
1: You understand?
2: Yes.
1: I think it's an honorable thing to do. So that you two can also earn your respect.
2: Yes.
1: So that whatever you people are starting, you know, say when they start a money clean slate.
2: Yes.
1: That is how we guys
2: look at it. Totally.
1: You understand? But we'll open the phone lines. Maybe there are other people who have other views.
3: Okay, let's take this call. Hello?
1: Yeah.
4: Good morning.
1: anyone will manage it. Yes, I know.
4: Amy, they talk for Netherlands.
1: Sorry,
4: this matter, we don't treat this matter last 2 weeks for this matter. A guy still write the same thing about the girl to pay back. We all agree that the girl should the guy should pay back because there is a girl that took a guy from Nigeria to UK for the same school matter. We agree that the guy should pay back. Now he's a girl. The other lady there is saying is Ashe. There's no Ashe there.
3: I was not there when you had that conversation.
4: Now I'm telling you, she should pay back.
1: Straight up.
3: Okay. Yes. Thank you, Amy. Bye bye.
1: Isa. You're seeing that people in our WhatsApp group. We want the money back.
3: We have messages to you. Okay, please add your name to the messages that you send.
1: Okay.
3: Or is that tell your WhatsApp people to pay? Now why people know they help? Or is that please pay back? I'm not joking. Obisi says, what if the girl did something wrong that made him want payback? She didn't do anything wrong.
1: Let her see payback.
3: She's not paying.
1: Make woman admit.
3: She's not paying.
1: I was shining small coke by the side. Woman.
3: We are truthful.
1: We hate accountability.
3: We are honest.
1: Obisi
3: says, if he decides she has to pay, let her pay, because the guy gave her the opportunity to make more money and also travel. We have a caller. Hello?
1: Yeah, hello?
3: Hello?
5: Africa.
1: Nigeria.
5: Nigeria.
1: Yeah. Lagos. It's Lagos sucks.
5: Welcome,
3: Dan.
1: Well done. Yeah.
5: And this is.
1: We salute you.
5: Again, all the boys, all the men on Tenzland Bridge.
1: Yes, they are saying payback.
5: If there's a vote on now, they are carrying placards.
1: Even the ones in Shomoni, they are asking you all we are saying.
0: Really wise man. That guy is a very wise guy. He knows that he didn't want to marry her, but just helping her to build her career. Now, except that's what he's been planning, which is not
1: which is a blessing. You can
0: why you are just deceiving her and
1: those people know
0: there's a lot of deception.
1: No, which deception?
0: It's a lot of deception.
1: It's a call on deception.
0: It's deception. You just deceived her.
2: You go to study masters. You can't get.
0: You deceive her.
1: Oiza, do you have any sister that wants to deceive people?
0: I'm
1: deceive
0: telling
1: me.
0: That
1: people don't have people like this. Yes. Up and deceive me.
2: Yes, deceive me.
1: Every okay. Man, they look for the one where you send them.
2: Yes.
0: Mashegu said.
1: Mashegu, they look for the one where you friend you. Date you, just dump you.
0: The girl intentionally omitted the fact that the guy took loans, which are on his credit score.
1: Exactly.
0: That's not true. See, I did the math. When
2: you know, I almost said this thing.
1: Yes,
0: He was earning £55. That's over 100 million naira.
1: He said, okay, no problem.
2: Income removed £19,000.
0: That's 35 million.
1: Rent, income?
0: Expenses,
1: income?
0: Over 70 million naira more.
1: Okay, so income this life.
0: Now he talks he wants 10%.
1: He just waiting in one.
0: You know, this thing is the same as people who will send a woman to maybe university and then automatically want the woman to marry them when they never had that conversation from the beginning.
1: That means Oiza, they wouldn't support this guy.
0: If we did not have the agreement that when I graduate, though, I will marry, don't automatically think that because you're sending me to school, I have to marry you.
2: If it even approved, maybe get a chop small from somewhere, even while they deal with
0: it. If we are not in a relationship.
2: We have a lady here. We have a lady. Go ahead. You're welcome.
6: You're welcome. Yes,
7: good evening. My opinion is that she should pay back.
2: Thank you.
7: The reason I say so is because a guy who is earning £55 a year and going to send you to school probably took loans. We have
2: God bless you.
7: Taxes in the UK, he had to pay his rent and everything.
2: Yes.
7: He was helping her, and because he had the advantage to do so, he was able to do that. He could not afford that kind of thing.
2: Yes.
7: He probably took loans to send her to school, and he should be grateful for that kind of person that can stick his neck out for her.
1: Don't talk with him, makes sense.
0: I remain on the opinion that as long as he did not tell her, you know why I'm saying this thing? Because the lady don't tell her from start, say she no get money, her family no get money. Say she no even they go.
2: Oza.
0: Now you insist say make she go.
2: Oza, if you see opportunity in life and somebody present them to you, you no get money, and the person say, okay, I will take up the financial responsibility, but when you settle down, you will pay back. Will you take or will you? You will take
0: because there was
2: now,
0: a cross.
2: Now, if the person still keep quiet, say take up this opportunity. No worry, we will see how we do it. And in the course of doing that, when I know talk, I'm injured. They do. Then when you don't succeed. Finally settle. He say, okay, all those things we will do, see how much when it costs. You understand? I know say that time, you know Holam, but I wanted you to have it. Now that you're comfortable, can I have my money back?
0: When you say
2: the fact that the person did it for yourself, now your friend, let's say now your ordinary friend.
0: But you say let's see how it goes.
2: Let's say yes. Yes.
0: But you say let's see how it goes. We need to clarify. And this is why I
2: have
0: a
2: opinion
0: that if we are
3: If you're doing business with anybody, if you're doing business with anybody, like, clarify it. Am I paying you back? If I'm paying you back, when am I supposed to? At what point do I begin to? But we have many messages. Let me see if we can run through, because our time is up already and we have to take the news. It's sad. Okay, please, how can we send our stories to you so you can advise us as well? I wouldn't believe that he would give that information. I think it's on Instagram.
2: Mail, Instagram.
3: DM.
2: I'll be email.
3: Okay, he has the email on Instagram bio.
2: I remember that the news. Yes, all this the news that touches.
3: Okay.
2: Man,
3: well, we have to go, Lagos.
2: All right, wonderful people, it's 7 o'clock. We just managed to finish this show today. Mm. We just managed to finish this show. That's bad.
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9: Hello, thank you for joining us. I am Anastasia Rafua. This is the news. First, the headlines. President Bola Ahmed Tinubu arrives Rwanda for Africa CEO Forum. Mudashiru Abasa declares House of Reps bid. On the foreign scenes, Donald Trump lands China for summit with Xi Jinping. In sports news, Michael Carrick tipped for Man United permanent job. Now the news in details. President Bola Ahmed Tinubu has arrived in Kigali, Rwanda, ahead of the 13th edition of the Africa CEO Forum 2026, which begins on Thursday. According to a statement issued by the Special Advisor to the President on Information and Strategy, Bayo Nanuga, the President arrived at the presidential wing of Kigali International Airport and was received by Bianca Ojukwu and Juvenal Marizamunda. Other dignitaries on hand to welcome the President included Jumoke Oduwole, Mohamed, Ibrahim Zana, and Sunday Dare. President Tinubu was later received by Paul Kagame at the Uruguiro village, where both leaders held bilateral talks aimed at strengthening relations between Nigeria and Rwanda. Founded in 2012, the Africa CEO Forum is regarded as the continent's largest annual gathering of private sector leaders, investors, and policy makers. The event focuses on accelerating Africa's economic transformation through regional integration, shared scale, and increased cross-border investment. Meanwhile, the federal government has unveiled plans to officially launch a nationwide digital switchover DSO platform on June 17th, promising free access to over 100 channels, improved picture quality, wider content distribution, and real-time audience measurement for advertisers. Minister of Information and National Orientation, Mohammed Idris, disclosed this during a facility tour of NICOMSAT alongside the Director General of the National Broadcasting Commission, NBC, Dr. Charles Ibube, and other stakeholders. Idris said the long-awaited migration from analog to digital broadcasting had finally become a reality after years of failed attempts and delays, describing the project as a major breakthrough for Nigeria's broadcasting industry. He revealed that several channels had already been bundled onto the platform, adding that the digital transition would transform broadcasting, advertising, and television consumption across Nigeria and sub-Saharan Africa. According to him, the new platform introduces scientific audience measurement tools capable of tracking viewership patterns in real time, thereby giving advertisers reliable data for targeted campaigns. In other news stories, the Medical and Dental Consultant Association of Nigeria, NDCAN, and the Association of Resident Doctors, ARD, University of Uyo Teaching Hospital, UUTH chapter, have condemned the alleged invasion of the hospital by operatives of the Economic and Financial Crimes Commission, EFCC, describing the incident as unacceptable and a breach of professional conduct. The group, in a joint communique issued in Uyo after an emergency meeting also notified Akwa Ibom State Governor Umo Eno of the development, calling for urgent intervention. The EFCC operatives were alleged to have stormed the hospital on Tuesday, where they allegedly detained some members of the hospital's management staff. The incident subsequently led to an indefinite strike declared by the hospital authorities. In Lagos State, the Speaker of the Lagos State House of Assembly, Right Honourable Mudashiru Obasa, has officially declared his bid to contest to the seat of Agege Federal Constituency at the House of Representatives in a bid to further his legislative contribution at serving the people. Mr. Obasa made this known at a stakeholders' forum comprising of APC stalwart in Agege, with a promise to keep improving the priority of his constituency. Obasa, who had been a member of the Lagos State House of Assembly since 2003 and had served as Speaker for over a decade, noted his decision was by his renewed commitment to serve his constituency on a broader platform and build experience, relationship and dedication that has defined his years in public service. He therefore called for collective and resolute efforts for growth, stability and development of Agege and Lagos at large and urged stakeholders to remain united and loyal to the party to achieve greater progress together. Lagos State Government says it has recorded major progress in the deployment of technology to improve governance, traffic management and innovation across the state. Commissioner for Innovation, Science and Technology, Mr. Olatunbosun Alake, disclosed this during the ongoing ministerial annual briefing in Alausa, Ikeja. Mr. Alake said technology-driven traffic enforcement recorded over 86,000 violations between February and August 2025. He explained that areas where technology was deployed witnessed about 50% improvement in traffic behavior and compliance. The minister added that the state government is digitizing paperwork and administrative processes to improve service delivery for residents. He said the EcoSmart AI assistant has been introduced to respond to questions relating to Lagos State Government services and policies. According to him, Lagos is also promoting the use of locally developed software solutions to reduce dependence on foreign technology and lower operational cost. Mr. Alake noted that e-governance initiatives in the state are now being driven largely by indigenous technology experts through a dedicated application development department. He announced plans to integrate artificial intelligence into critical sectors, including health and other public services, to generate faster and smarter solutions. The commissioner further revealed that the state has launched a cybersecurity advisory council and is planning a cybersecurity operations center to strengthen digital protection across Lagos State. He said the government currently has 109 data protection officers working to safeguard public information and digital workloads. Mr. Alake also stated that Lagos State remains one of the biggest funders of research and development in Nigeria tertiary institutions. He said the state began supporting startups through its Innovation Ecosystem Initiative in 2020 and has funded more than 75 startups across sectors such as fintech, agritech, construction technology, and recycling. According to the commissioner, Lagos startups now attract the highest volume of venture capital funding in Africa, while the state has gained global recognition as a leading technology ecosystem. Mr. Alake added that several government-backed innovations, including the Lagos Ride application and the Kari Card transport payment system, emerged from startups supported by the state government. Still talking Lagos State, the Commissioner for Tertiary Education, Mr. Tolani Sule, has announced plans to upgrade the College of Medicine into a full-fledged university. According to the commissioner, who addressed the media during the ongoing ministerial annual briefing, the new institution will have campuses spread across the five divisions of Lagos State. He explained that this expansion aims to address space limitations and improve student accommodation facilities. The commissioner further explained that the move will allow for larger hostel development beyond current restrictions near the airport. He assured stakeholders that the government is committed to enhancing student welfare and educational infrastructure. Off the shores of Nigeria, Ghana's... against foreign nationals. Foreign Minister Samuel Okudzeto Ablakwa said in a post that the Ghanaian president had granted approval for their immediate evacuation. He said the distressed Ghanaians have registered at the country's embassy to be rescued in response to an advisory by the foreign ministry following the latest wave of xenophobic attacks. Last week, South African authorities denied that anyone had been attacked, saying the widely circulated videos were fake. On Monday, South African President Cyril Ramaphosa said the recent protest and criminal act directed at foreign nationals did not reflect government policy, describing them as isolated acts of criminality. Thousands of South Africans joined protests against illegal immigration, demanding the mass deportation of undocumented foreign nationals. Protesters say illegal immigration has had an impact on jobs, housing, and crimes. On Tuesday, the Ghanaian embassy in South Africa advised nationals to be highly cautious and prioritize their safety by avoiding public gatherings and shut down their shops or businesses in the port city of Durban ahead of a protest planned on Wednesday. Ghana and Nigeria have recently summoned the South African envoys to their respective countries over the mistreatment and harassment of their citizens. United States President Donald Trump has landed in Beijing for a high-stakes summit with Chinese leader Xi Jinping, aimed at easing deep tensions between the rival superpowers. Beginning the first visit to China by United States President in nearly a decade, Trump touched down on Air Force One at Beijing Capital International Airport after the long flights from Washington. Ructions over Iran, trade and Taiwan loom over the highly anticipated meeting between the leaders of the world's largest economies, which Trump had already delayed from March because of the war in the Middle East. Trump appeared firmly focused on business deals, with Nvidia chief Jason Huang boarding the plane at the last minute in Alaska, and Tesla's Elon Musk also traveling on the presidential jet. Off to sports stories, where Michael Carrick is expected to be recommended as Manchester United's permanent manager by club chiefs after overseeing a dramatic improvement in the club's fortune. The 44-year-old took over for the rest of the campaign in January, following an acrimonious end to Ruben Amorim's rocky Red Devils reign. United clinched Champions League qualification with 3 matches to spare after being out of the competition for 2 seasons. Carrick, appointed on January 13th, has won 10 of his 15 matches in charge in all competitions, losing just twice to guide United from 7th to 3rd in the Premier League table. Moving on to other sports stories, where Real Madrid said they have won a legal battle in the dispute with a resident association complaining about noise pollution generated by concerts held at the Santiago Bernabeu Stadium. A Spanish judge said in January all concerts held at the stadium, including that of American superstar Taylor Swift, had exceeded noise limits and there was sufficient indication to consider the reported nuances a criminal offense. The proceedings targeted the company Real Madrid Estadio, which runs the iconic stadium, reopened in 2023 after a rebuild, as well as the administrator José Ángel Sánchez, the right-hand man of the club president Florentino Perez. Moving on to entertainment stories.

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1: Lagos Talks, please turn up your radio. 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
0: You call.
2: Good afternoon, in the studio. I'm calling from the redemption camp.
0: We discuss.
3: There are too many things fundamentally wrong with the Nigerian law. 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
0: You comment.
1: Our friends on WhatsApp are in with messages. I work as a contract staff in one of the banks. We work like Jackie, but get paid peanuts in Nigeria. And Nigeria is just built on a way to oppress the common man.
0: We interview.
4: Where did this all start from?
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6: Time Out with Carol S. Dweck. Carol S. Dweck is a Stanford University psychologist and author known for her work on the growth mindset.
7: The power of yet. I heard about a high school in Chicago where students had to pass a certain number of courses to graduate, and if they didn't pass a course, they got the grade not yet. And I thought that was fantastic. Because if you get a failing grade, you think, I'm nothing, I'm nowhere. But if you get the grade not yet, you understand that you're on a learning curve. It gives you a path into the future. Not yet also gave me insight into a critical event early in my career, a real turning point. I wanted to see how children coped with challenge and difficulty. So I gave 10-year-olds problems that were slightly too hard for them. Some of them reacted in a shockingly positive way. They said things like, I love a challenge. Or, you know, I was hoping this would be informative. They understood that their abilities could be developed. They had what I call a growth mindset. But other students felt it was tragic, catastrophic. From a more fixed mindset perspective, their intelligence had been up for judgment, and they failed. Instead of luxuriating in the power of yet, they were gripped in the tyranny of now.
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0: Lagos Pride.
8: My name is Kemi Ademiji Adele, and I am a proud Lagosian.
0: Lagos people.
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11: People are now as much as
0: Lagos Talks.
12: He doesn't have the right people training him. And that puts a big question mark on that institution.
0: 91.3. Lagos parties. Lagos relaxes. Lagos talks.
13: Yes, you rather

0: subject to translate into noticeable gains. And because I don't know if you speak Yoruba, we have a saying in Yoruba land that translates roughly as "hope should not be too long."
1: Yes, actually, when the forum where some of these issues we had discussed last week, a time frame was not given when the licenses we are issued to about
0: 14
1: yes. Power generation companies and other companies involved in mutual. A time frame was not given, but of course, because the state government is actually trying to ensure that effective power generation is achievable within the space of the state, I want to believe that they would have actually ensure that those people they are giving licenses are those people that have the capacity to start the work on time. So to answer your question, why we may not be able to say this is whether it will be in 1 or 2 months time, but I want to believe that given the fact that the state government is taking the issue of electricity serious as far as the state is concerned, I want to believe that it will not be too long before negotiations will begin to
0: benefit.
1: Enjoy the benefit of the electricity law in Lagos State.
0: Okay, so between you and I hope this is not election promising, because you know the timing is coming right around campaign period. Could it be for the optics? Let's see that they are working. Because someone could also ask, like, the law has been in place since the inception of this administration. They did nothing about it since then. There have been plans and announcements all along. Now that we're in the twilight of the term, they seem to be ready to work.
1: No, I don't think it has anything to do with politics.
0: Okay.
1: Because like I said in my opening remarks, you know, this is a law that has given opportunity to various state governments, because the idea of the reason why the Electricity Act was created is to come in and ensure that the challenges associated with the sector are quickly addressed, given the failure of the 2005 electricity law that was in place before the 2023 Electricity Act. So, the Lagos State government is even taking a step, because if you take assessment, evaluation of states that have actually keyed in, trying to explore that window to generate electricity within the sub-national level, is covered as the Lagos State, Abia State, and I think Edo, they are in the forefront. Several states they've not taken a cue on it. So it has to do with governance. It has to do with the proactiveness of the state government as far as Lagos is concerned. So to answer your question again, it has nothing to do with politics, but the proactiveness of the state government in ensuring that the economy of, because if you studies have shown that a strong electricity brings about strong industries,
0: yes,
1: and strong economy.
0: Stronger economy.
1: And so Lagos State is economically strategic to Nigeria. So the state government is also having that at the back of its mind to say that if we can use this law to strengthen electricity in the state, of course the economy of the state will grow, and that will also have overriding impact on Nigerian economy.
0: All right, thank you very much, sir. So we've seen that Lagos, as usual, as we are called, the center of excellence. We take the forefront when it takes to sort things. Is this replicable? Let's hope it's a success in Lagos first. But envisaging that, would this be replicable in other zones, other states? And then perhaps, gradually, step by step, we will reduce the burden on the national grid, thereby increasing a better electricity industry. And the ripple effect should also show in the economy.
1: Yes, it depends on seriousness on the part of each of the state governments across the country.
0: Mm.
1: Now, the law is there, but the question is, are state governments ready to key in? Are they tapping in into the opportunities? So this is one of the questions that we should be asking. But the law is there, and the idea of the law is that ensure that you transmit

0: power within the sub-regional level. Because it's quite obvious that the national grid that you just talked about now can no longer sustain the country at that level. And that is the reason why the Electricity Act of 2023 was beaten to give states the regional or sub-national powers. So, well, if governments, if other governments, if they are seeing what is happening in Lagos, by the time the Lagos experience becomes to manifest now, I want to believe that other state governments will take a cue, and that in itself would rub off on the country as a whole.
1: All right. Thank you very much.
0: That's the only way I can put it now.
1: Thank you very much, Mr. Antonio Ebige. It's been a great time talking to you. We thank you for your work in the industry. We thank you for your work specifically in the energy industry. We always bring a lot of light into these issues, and we'll be open to come back and celebrate with you when it all comes to fruition. Thanks a lot for your time tonight.
0: Yeah, I appreciate.
1: Thank you very much. Have a great night, sir.
0: You too.
1: All right. So that is it on Lagos Talks. As usual, we go beyond and above to get the experts on the issues for our listeners. Tonight, we've broken it down to a certain degree, what we need to expect, how it will happen. Would we be expected to pay less? In the next few days, we'll be bringing a stakeholder really from the LASEC, from the Regulatory Commission in Lagos State. This is about Lagos here. We know you guys listen from Kano, Kaduna, Port Harcourt, Portiskum, everywhere. But let's talk about Lagos. Let's take charity from the home. So we've had a breakdown from our guest, the energy journalist and expert. Let's see if this will truly turn into a success story in the next few months. The promises, the possibilities, and the realities behind all the headlines. We bring them to you right here on Lagos Talks 91.3. It's still the late edition. Let's take a listen to Samson. I'm talking about energy. He said this a long time ago. And guess what, guys? It is still relevant. Stay tuned.

0: Lagos people.
1: Just like we are working now.
2: I know that it's better now. People are now as much as...
0: Lagos talks.
3: He doesn't have the right people training him. And that puts a big question mark on that institution.
0: On 91.3.

0: Welcome back into the studio. Thank you for staying with us. It is still the late edition on Lagos Talks. And following that conversation with the energy journalist, we thought we should go back to 2010 and listen to good music from the now late Sounds of 10. The Nigerian goods will give us, should I say, prophetic? Because they really called attention to it back then. And sadly, it is still a reality today.
1: Wonder how many of our major stars back in the day now sound and look like prophets, man. Like Sounds of 10 was definitely
0: actually,
1: a prophet.
0: Actually, it's less about that. I have a theory about that situation.
1: Talk to me about it.
0: So they sang about what was on the forefront at their time. Fela sang about then lift your tears and blood. You get? So the reality is that we have not moved on as a nation. It's less about the artist being prophetic, more like we are still facing the same problems and the same challenges. So they were as real in 79, in 2010, in 99, in 2015 as they are in 2026.
1: Facts, man. Facts. It's definitely a lot, man. I sometimes put on Fela's song, and I just, when I listen to it, first thing that comes to mind is, bruh, how could this man see so far?
0: Then he saw what was happening then.
1: Yeah, then I remember that, oh my God, these things were happening in his time. And they are still, it's literally a mirror of what's happening right now, even worse. But hey, Lagos, you know the vibe, you know how we do it. It's that time. The phone lines are open. We're about to give you the news rundown, but before that, I think I'm gonna give out the numbers. So in case you want to jump in, talk about some of the conversations we just had with the energy expert, the numbers to call: 0704700913, 0704100793, 0704100793, and WhatsApp number, which is that golden number where you can send in your messages and voice notes, 0809-2345-913. The lines are open. Join the conversation.
0: All right, so let's get to the news stories coming out today, because a lot is happening in multiple parties, but the APC are once again in the news. Now, this is not me being Fela or Sounds of 10, but I could have called this. You really could have seen this coming, because right after the primary screening, tensions are mounting in the APC as the pre-screening panels disqualify over 150 aspirants.
1: Ooh.
0: Petitions, protests, and legal threats, and I believe accusations, are also trailing the ongoing screening of aspirants by the ruling All Progressives Congress across several states ahead of the 2027 general elections. Perhaps this is a chance for the opposition parties to rise up, snap some, gain some ground, and, you know, pull some upsets.
1: I guess the crisis is going to touch everybody at some time. First it was the opposition, and now we are seeing it
0: at the end of the day, some people will win and some will be unhappy. So in states like Taraba, Kano, Jigawa, Anambra, Benue, Kogi, Kaduna, Ebonyi, which states can't remain? Rivers, Plateau, Ogun, Oyo, there are multiple scuffles. Multiple. In Oyo State, there are up to 19 aspirants for the seat of the governor. Like, only one person is going to win at the end of the day. So the screening exercise forms part of the APC's nationwide process aimed at reducing the number of aspirants ahead of the party primaries. However, the exercise has already generated controversy in several states, because in some states, there have been disqualifications. Aspirants who were expected to, who thought they would gain the they will sail through and they'll be allowed to contest at the primaries, have been disqualified for one reason or the other. You know, before you face the party members for the primaries, there's a screening committee selected within the party, either at state or national level, who will look at you, look at your history, look at your background, see if you're qualified to represent the party's interests. So they don't want people who have issues. You now will not give you ticket now. After 1 week, they will say they have the admission letter when you entered Nsukka, but they don't have the letter when you finish. Because really, there really is such a case in this country now.
1: I know.
0: But since it's not in the news, let's just leave the man to enjoy his night. You find several. You find
1: very a lot of different cases.
0: You see people passing out of NYSC without call up letter. You end NYSC, but you don't start. Like, what's going on?
1: No, I think some of them just kind of found themselves there, you know, just wanting to serve their country.
0: So, you know, so such things are usually screened by the parties at state and national level. So it's a very good thing that we have such exercises. That way we sort the wheat out of the chaff. So let's see if the party would be able to resolve this. And there's a lesson inherent in this. Do you know what the lesson is, Wally?
1: Talk to me.
0: The APC, which has been in the news several times, allegations have been made that they were responsible for the crisis in Labour, they were responsible for the crisis in ADC, mm-hmm. the possibility of crisis in NDC. They too also have their crisis. Let's see how they will deal with it.
1: Crisis.
0: And then the opposition parties who have been accusing them would learn how to resolve internal issues. Because there's no household that does not have disruptions.
1: But some will argue that some of the resolving of many of those issues could be more or less stronger. I mean, you know, people with lesser power in the party.
0: That's what happens everywhere. If I have a bigger argument, if I have a bigger war chest, I will most likely, I mean, not overpower, but I will most likely dominate the opposition even within the party.
1: True.
0: It is always a contest. People need to get that. See, democracies seem to be the best option we have now. But the fact is, it is still the contest of the stronger, the richer, and the more influential.
1: Mm.
0: If you have those resources and you do not use them, well, you must be, you know, there's something wrong with you.
1: The Lulu.
0: Well, I'm not saying that. But the fact is that we need to face the realities of our strengths and our weaknesses. Sometimes, why do you think in AMVCAs and the Oscars and the, not Grammys, at all
1: Met
0: this,
1: Gala,
0: all these movie awards, right?
1: Mm-hmm.
0: There's the award for the lead actor, right?
1: Yeah.
0: And there will be the award for the supporting. Some people in this life just get it that you'll be a supporter.
1: Of course.
0: So an example that comes to mind right now is this. VP Oshibajo's name would go down in history in this country. He was offered the ticket as the vice president, right? Back then.
1: Mm-hmm.
0: If he had said no, like, we would probably not know him.
1: Fact.
0: Around 2007, there were governors from the South who were offered the vice presidency to run alongside then president, who would become president, Musa Yar'Adua.
1: Yeah.
0: Umar Musa Yar'Adua. They turned it down. Good luck, Ibele Jonathan.
1: Picked it up.
0: And ran with it. You get.
1: Who then life happened. Who then knew that nature would happen.
0: Like, nobody called it. Nobody saw it coming. But then it happened. Sometimes you have to play a supporting role. We are not always going to be number one. Ask Lucky Aiyedatiwa in Ondo State. His name is Lucky, but he was deputy governor. That did not make him any less of a man.
1: Mm-hmm.
0: Sometimes you have to work for the greater good of the group.
1: Sometimes you have to work to. You have to crawl to let others run.
0: Thank you.
1: Mm-hmm.
0: Because actually, the funny thing is that no one ever gets it alone. Wherever you are in life, some people made sacrifices for you to get to where you are.
1: Fact.
0: And it's a cumulative. Sometimes you also have to make the sacrifices for someone else. It will be your kids. It will be someone you are not even related to. But at the end of the day, we all need to play our part. But by the time we all want to be governor and president,
1: I go to you well.
0: That's the fact. So in all these states where these protests and disruptions are ongoing, let's hope some people really gather sense and deal with these matters. Because if it continues like this, a lot more of them would lose out.

0: Thank you for staying with us, and we're back with additional news stories still coming from the APC. But this time we are traveling to River State,
1: yes,
0: where the River State governor, Governor Simnalaye Fubara, I said, what I do now? What I do? I'm still an APC member. Who is saying that I'm in NDC?
1: Who is saying I am defecting to ADC? So, River State Governor Simnalaye Fubara, Governor of River State, has dismissed speculations linking him to the Nigerian Democratic Congress, NDC, insisting that he remains a member of the All Progressive Congress. So the governor spoke on Wednesday during a public engagement in Port Harcourt amid growing rumors of an imminent defection from the ruling party ahead of the 2027 elections. The speculations follow concerns over Fubara's political future within the APC and intensified after he was absent from the party's screening exercise for incumbent governors last Sunday. Francis Nwefuru, governor of please mind my French. And Abdulrahman Abdulrazak, governor of Kwara State, were also absent from the exercise. Development sparked suggestions on social media that Fubara could be considering a move to the NDC. However, Nantewa Yelawa Yewatada, national chairman of the APC, explained that the governors missed the screening because of official engagements in their respective states. Addressing the rumors, Fubara urged the Nigerians to rely on social media in narratives and personal interpretations to misrepresent his political position. He said, and I quote, "I know that there has been a lot of drama in the media, and one story or another, the governor said, and he went on to say, "I am a member of the Progressive Congress, and nothing has changed. People should stop using whatever situation they pick up from social media or their own interpretation of any situation to present me wrongly." He said, "I have not gone anywhere. I am still a member of the Progressive Congress, and I remain a member. Whatever happens, what is most important is supporting the overall interest of the party." Fubara remarks come amid increased political realignment and consolations across parties ahead of the 2027 general elections.
0: All right, so that's it from River State. The governor has spoken. He says he's still in the APC. Don't push me out, guys. Don't use your mouth to remove me from my from my place of blessing.
1: But really, we did hear a lot of drama about him. There are speculations that he's setting a godfather of River State. He's trying to push him out.
0: That is what it's all about. You contest, there will be people who will say no to you. Deputy Governor Amzat has been picked as the consensus candidate. There are still people in the party who are saying, "No, we are going for direct primaries." So you contest, you say you are strong enough. Let's see it. You pull your level.
1: But what about the topic of godfatherism and all of that?
0: I'm not ready for that.
1: We are not ready to leave that, or we are not ready to discuss that.
0: We are not ready for that because right now it's so open, it's so blazing. People who are not in office, perhaps former governors, are saying this is what we'll do in this state. And I'm thinking, in what capacity are you speaking?
1: Exactly.
0: So I don't think we are ready for that conversation. If we were, party leaders ought to be calling people to order.
1: Yeah.
0: Like, the optics, it's just no good. The optics are not fine at all. You might have a lot of influence, but you don't come out and make demands like that.
1: But did you agree of the there's this saying that happens in a lot of political parties, top to bottom? Do you think that is more or less like a good rhetoric, or do you think that's something that a party should be following, like power, whatever the decision is from top to bottom, that's what it should be? Or do you think, hey,
0: the fact is that within political parties in this country, they actually do not practice internal party democracies. Democracy is basically about numbers. Who has the numbers? We have two ideas. 10 people support this, 5 people support this. Abi?
1: Mm-hmm.
0: But sometimes you find that in these parties, the one that only 2 people support out of a population of 20 or 22, 2 people, but if they hold the war chest, the party aligns with them. Is that a democracy, truly?
1: Nah, that's definitely not a part. That's definitely not the democracy.
0: So that's my point. When I say party members, Nigerian electorates, we are not ready for that conversation. If we were truly ready, we would not be saying yes and collecting envelopes when they come for meetings.
1: They don't petition. I saw a video recently. I don't want to call the party name. No, I don't want to call the party name, but.

0: the Storks. 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
1: Join the conversation on the most relevant issues affecting the workplace, as well as the human resource patterns being positioned to solve them on The Office. 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
3: My name is Suzanne. I'm a student working as well. My dream for Nigeria, in its present state, hoping to get better. But for now, I'm not really seeing the bad part of it because everything works for our good. The only thing that is lacking in the country is oneness. We, the citizens, we use our mouths to condemn our country. The best we can do is to say, God bless Nigeria. And the more we bless our country, the more things works out fine for us. But when you see someone who just wake up and say, God punish this country, corruption, this country, this. But what I feel is,

0: years from now, a few years from now, it will be better. I'm very, very certain about that. It will be better if only we as Nigerians put our heads together as one and work towards achieving that particular goal. Yeah, corruption will not be easy, but we can fight it. We can fight it. If you are willing to just come together as one, that is just the issue. Coming together as one, with one voice, then Nigeria will be better.
1: 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Lagos Parties. Lagos Relaxes. Lagos Talks.
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0: would your Sunday mornings look like without a moment to reflect and recharge? 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